0: Alcatraz. Download it now.
1: A Florida man convicted of fatally stabbing his cousin's girlfriend and the couple's four-year-old daughter was put to death today. Richard Knight is the seventh person executed by the state this year. He was declared dead at 6:13 p.m. after receiving a three-drug injection at Florida State Prison near Stark. Knight sentenced to die for the June 2002 killings of Odessa Stevens and her daughter, Anessia Mullings. The Justice Department charges 15 people in Minnesota for stealing $90 million from state Medicaid programs.
2: Officials cited programs intended to secure housing for homeless people and treat children with autism that collapsed as fraudsters piled on. The woman convicted as the kingpin in the massive Feeding Our Future scandal, Amy Bach, was sentenced to 41 and a half years in prison. Bach was also ordered to pay restitution on $243 million the government says was scammed through that COVID-era food program. It was intended to help kids during the pandemic, but ended with taxpayers being billed for meals that did not exist. Shackled in court, Bach sobbed and said, "I understand I failed. I failed the public, my family, everyone."
1: It's Fox's Mike Tobin reporting. A vote to establish a women's history museum on the National Mall has failed.
3: California Democratic Congresswoman Judy Chu said she initially sponsored the bill to create the Smithsonian American Women's History Museum, but urged her colleagues now to vote no.
4: Republicans threw all of that away by unilaterally making extremist changes to our once bipartisan bill.
3: She said GOP amendments would give the president too much control over its construction and location. But Florida Republican Congresswoman Laurel Lee said Democrats also opposed another amendment.
5: It is disappointing that some Democrats are opposing this museum because it is dedicated to the history and achievements of biological women.
3: The Republican author of the bill said Democrats are hiding their opposition behind the issue of presidential control. Jessica Rosenthal, Fox News.
1: I'm Tom Rigotti. This is Fox News.
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6: From 21 Alive, I'm meteorologist Caleb Saylor with your forecast. We'll see mostly clear conditions through this evening, and a few clouds will roll in overnight, but we are staying dry. Temperatures overnight will dip down into the low 50s and the upper 40s. For your Friday afternoon, mostly cloudy conditions, high temperatures in the mid-60s. Later in the evening on Friday, rain showers will move in, and those will continue into Saturday morning. I'm meteorologist Caleb Saylor on WoWo 92.3 FM, 1190 AM.
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back now with the Sean Hannity Show. I was hoping to get to a couple of more phone calls, but as I look at the clock, and math was never my strong suit, we've got to close out the show, run out of time. But I will be on Sean's television show tonight at 9:30, Lawrence Jones filling in. I'll be talking about that indictment against the former DOJ prosecutor charged with stealing confidential Jack Smith investigation documents about Trump, allegedly to vilify him. Think about that. This is a managing assistant U.S. attorney whose duty is to put the bad guys behind bars. She is now looking at 20 years behind bars if convicted. Again, I'll be on Hannity's show tonight at 9:30 Eastern. That's it for now. I'm Greg Jarrett. I hope you all have a great long holiday Memorial Day weekend. Take care, everyone.

0: And if you're caught holding on to gold somehow, some way, you paid a drastic fine. Now, does this provide a little bit of perspective? 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
5: Fox News, I'm Tom Rigotti. NASCAR legend Kyle Busch has died suddenly at the age of 41. It was announced earlier today. He had been hospitalized with a severe illness. Busch won his final race last Friday in a truck series event in Dover, Delaware.
6: Kyle Busch wins at Dover for the fifth time in his career.
7: All right. Yeah, baby.
8: That's awesome. Very good.
5: The call on FS1, Busch's 63 career wins ranks ninth in NASCAR history. He was a two-time series champion. Federal prosecutors in Chicago dropped charges against four ICE protesters amid grand jury misconduct claims.
9: The decision comes after U.S. Attorney Andrew Boutros met with a federal judge over redacted grand jury transcripts, revealing he was unaware until recently of alleged misconduct, including a prosecutor meeting with a grand juror outside of proceedings, calling the conduct upsetting.
5: Fox's Kristen Goodwin, America's listening to Fox News.
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10: From 21 Alive, I'm meteorologist Caleb Saylor with your forecast. We'll see mostly clear conditions through this evening, and a few clouds will roll in overnight, but we are staying dry. Temperatures overnight will dip down into the low 50s and the upper 40s. For your Friday afternoon, mostly cloudy conditions, high temperatures in the mid-60s. Later in the evening on Friday, rain showers will move in, and those will continue into Saturday morning. I'm meteorologist Caleb Saylor on WoWo 92.3 FM, 1190 AM.
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3: Oh, yeah. Our buddy Chip Roy will be with us in hour three. He needs to be the Attorney General of Texas. If Texas wants to survive as Texas, you need to have somebody like Chip Roy, smart as they come, motivated as they come, and very aggressive in what he will do to try and save Texas. Brad Lander is a New York Democratic congressional candidate, America. And he's Jewish. But he's the kind of Jew that the Islamists love. He's a self-hating Jew. It's like this group J Street that's filled with self-hating Jews who put their radical left-wing ideology before everything else. In my viewing, that includes our country, that includes their faith, their ethnicity. And it's not the only faith in which you have reprobates like that. There are other faiths, too. But I'm speaking of my faith. And this guy doesn't get any lower than it gets. And he panders to the most radical elements in the Islamist world. A jackass like him figures, well, if I do that, they'll vote for me. Hey, brother, you do that. And you go to Gaza. Go ahead, go to Gaza. They will behead you. They don't give a damn. These are terrorists. No, watch your mouth, Mark. Obviously, not everybody. But too many. Too many. I saw one report that said 20% of the Muslim community, Mr. Producer. Now, there's about 2 billion. What if it was 2%? Here's this guy, Brad Lander, New York Democratic congressional candidate. Cut one, go.
4: I believe, as a proud Jewish New Yorker...
3: You know, he sounds like this guy Blumenthal from Connecticut, doesn't he? The Grim Reaper. I believe, as a proud Jewish New Yorker... You know... During the Holocaust, the horrible, horrible thing, you saw humanity at its worst, and you saw humanity here and there at its best. You had these kapos, they would call them. These Jewish individuals who would work for the Nazis. They wanted to save their own lives, of course, but some of them were more eager than others. Are you calling Brad Lander that? Of course, I would never do that. How dare you? But I am letting you know the mindset. Let's start from the top. Cut one, go.
4: I believe, as a proud Jewish New Yorker, that Israel's genocide in Gaza is a desecration, is a violation of the understanding that everyone is created in God's image. Every one of those Palestinian kids in Gaza, just as divine as my beloved children. And so, yes.
3: Now, hold on here. The reports are all out now from international committees that hate Israel, hate Netanyahu. The head of one of them, the ICC, said there's no evidence of genocide. He was pressed. He said there's no evidence of genocide. And yet, here you have a guy that is such a radical leftist, he's Jewish, that he still insists that there was. And that's the kind of guy that these woke

0: Thank you very much for welcoming me today.
1: It's just incredible to me. And the guy leading the effort against Israel in the Senate is Bernie Sanders, who's a Stalinist. He doesn't give a crap about faith. If you're a Stalinist, you're a communist, you don't even believe in faith. But he does the same thing as this guy does. I'm a Jewish. And even I don't support Israel. Even I point out the genocide. Even I do that. Just like this guy. Yeah. Is he Beavis or Butthead? Which one does he sound like? It doesn't really matter. Yes. That's what we believe. When we talk about Israel, we're not just talking about a place. We're talking about a people connected to a promise. International Fellowship of Christians and Jews reminds us of this. Promise made by God, one he has never broken, one that continues even to this day. Because God's character doesn't change. What he begins, he sustains. What he promises, he fulfills. And that matters today. Right now in the Holy Land, families run to shelters as sirens sound. This isn't just a crisis, it's a call to respond. Now for Christians, caring for Jewish people and Jewish people, standing with Christians, that's not rooted in politics, it's rooted in trust in a God who keeps his word. 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
5: As we go through this, there's a woman by the name of Maureen Galindo, Democrat running for Congress in Texas. And we helped break this story. It was sent to me by a friend of ours, Sandy Hagee, whose father is John Hagee, the great pastor and the great ministry that I talk about every day. And she's running for a nomination in the 35th District of Texas. And let's just take a listen to this. Cut two, go.
6: I'm sorry to all journalists if I missed your email or social media message. It got lost in a wave of hundreds of death threats and the most vile things. I'm in Texas. I know MAGA. This is worse than MAGA. That's because MAGA and Zionism is religious overtaking of government. Okay, but this is the message I'm just sending out in bulk. I never said I want Jews in internment camps. Literally never said it. I said I want to close all detention centers, all ICE detention centers, and put billionaire American Zionists who are funding the genocidal prison systems involved in trafficking into prison. If they committed a crime, do they not belong in prison? The internment camps comment was made up by a journalist here who literally wants me dead. Who literally, I believe, wants me dead. The DCCC coordinated all this because they want their billionaire Zionist-backed cop candidate. The cop, the PR guy for the deadliest jail in all of Texas. And it's, I'm getting comments, I'm getting messages from people who've been there too. And I'm against all internment camps and would like to see them all shut down ASAP, starting with the many in South Texas. And also this PAC that's spending a whole bunch of money on my campaign.
5: That's enough. She's an absolute nut job. Yeah, she clarified it. It didn't help. Mark Goldfeder was on my Fox show last Saturday, and he explained what a Zionist is, and I wanted him to explain it. I've known what a Zionist is, obviously, but he explained it. Mount Zion is literally the birthplace of Judaism. Yes. And it's in the disputed occupied territory of Israel, you see. Now, this is 4,000 years ago, before there was anything called Islam, before there was Christianity. And, of course, this whole Palestinian issue, Palestinians, the name, is a concoction, first promoted by the KGB. And the Palestinian leader was an Egyptian by the name of Arafat, and all the rest of it. But the point is this. What's happening is the Jew haters, the Israel haters, call them what you will, they're

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6: Get it over with. These guys are terrorists. They're going to keep using threats and terror against us. And the sooner we do that, the better. I mean, this 2 weeks ceasefire has been 6 weeks now. So it's a question of how do we get it over with? How quickly do we get it over with? And so to me, it also helps with the price of fuel in the midterm elections. There's a lot of people who want a victory. We've had enough of these, you know, terrorists. We want to end it now if we can. And if they're going to come back for more, and I fear they would, the price of fuel is not going to adjust properly. But you're right about the price of fuel. It needs to come down. But you're right about something even more than that, which is the mindset. And you said it earlier. You said, I don't know if they understand what these threats are. And I don't think they do. And the reason is, if somebody's in their 20s right now, or their 30s even, they've never had to face a possible draft. If you want to go to war, if you want to be in the military, it's a choice. You can volunteer. And many aren't even that really tuned into 9/11. The 25th anniversary is this September. And they're really not thinking that way either. So it is a problem. I don't doubt that. So what kind of business do you have?
7: I'm in the automotive service industry, mechanic shop, details.
6: And what town?
7: Yeah. There in Mayfield.
6: In Mayfield? Does it have a name?
7: Mayfield, Kentucky.
6: No, your business.
7: Oh, yeah, it sure does.
6: Go ahead, give it a plug.
7: Okay, Expressway.
6: Expressway in Mayfield? Wonderful.
7: Yes.
6: You're a good man, I can tell. So, if anybody goes to that place, Expressway in Mayfield, if you need some work done on your car, there's your man right there. All right, Andrew, thank you. I appreciate you. All right. I hope I didn't upset him. You think I upset him, Mr. Producer? My parents were little business people. It would have thrilled them, if you know what I mean. And Andrew, what a gentleman. Just a very nice guy. I could tell right away. All right. Brandon, Cape Cod. I know where that is, but I can't read everything else there. On the Mark Levin app. Go right ahead, Brandon.
8: Mark, thanks for taking my call. Hopefully you saved the best for last.
6: Good.
8: So I am calling about the birthright citizenship.

0: Chip issue. I'm a huge fan of your show. I listen to it every day at Planet Fitness.
1: Thank you.
0: And I'm just wondering how specifically you are interpreting your own kind of ruling on the 14th Amendment, because, you know, reading it as plain text, they don't mention slavery. They do mention slavery specifically in the 13th Amendment prior.
1: Well, you got to figure out jurisdiction. What do they mean by that?
0: Right.
1: What do they mean by that? And so in order to understand what you mean by it, you have to interpret the language as it was interpreted at the time when they wrote it, adopted it, the states ratified it, and it became part of the Constitution. What did that mean? What was the context for it? The context for it was, and they said it, and they said it in the debates, allegiance to this country and no other. It's a baby. The parent comes in illegally. Their home country views them still as a citizen of their home country. We do not view them as a citizen of our country. And so they have a child here. What makes that child a citizen? The child, it's a baby. How can it have allegiance to our country or not? And they made exceptions for it when they did this. Like if a diplomat has a child, nobody argues that that child in our country is an American citizen. If a tourist has a child, they're not automatically a citizen, although we have now these tourist businesses, particularly the communist Chinese doing it, because they're having tens of thousands of babies here. They go back to communist China, and then they'll come back to the United States as citizens, and many of them spies. So when you're reading the Constitution and you see this word jurisdiction can mean many things. So how do we figure it out? Well, what did the authors of the amendment say? Well, they told us what they meant. Great call, though, Brandon. Appreciate it. I want to salute all the heroes out there. I want to thank you and the audience. Boy, I'm so proud of you folks. I'm so glad to have you here. And I'll see you tomorrow. Have a wonderful evening.
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1: Tonight is the final night of Stephen Colbert's show. Talk about addition by subtraction for this great nation. But even at this remote hour, Colbert, Bruce Springsteen continue to take shots at President Trump.
2: They don't know what the f*** they're doing. Do you understand that?
1: No, they don't. But we will break it down on the same day the DNC autopsy comes out from the 2024 election. We will run a post-mortem on Stephen Colbert's tanked late-night show. 888-788-9910 if you want to be a part of the show. Ryan Reese, a New York City comedy legend, who's been playing every club here in the city for about 20 years. You know, you say, I knew a guy when? We know Ryan still. He's in the same spot doing great. We're thrilled to have him on and talk Colbert because he knows every comic in the game. We're also going to get into all of this shameless race baiting out of the Democrat Party with Wesley Hunt, a descendant of slaves, a man who is third generation military in America, in a black family. He won overwhelmingly in a congressional district in Texas that's 80% white. He won the district by over 50 points. So when it comes to all of this systemic racism stuff,
3: Democrats are so full of crap.
1: And nobody does a better job of articulating it than Wesley Hunt. So we got a lot to get to, man. Very crowded dance card on a big Thursday. 888-788-9910. The phone number, if you want to be a part of the show. We have one rule. We say it every day. Be a Republican, be a Democrat, Libertarian, Independent. Just don't be a bang. Happy Thursday. Today is my last day of the week on the show. That's people are upset. But you want to know something? Unlike a lot of nationally syndicated talk show, I will be working for you on Memorial Day. Damn right. I'll be here. You'll get a special pre-recorded show that we put together for
4: You are so dumb. You are really dumb. For real.
1: But I'm actually getting this show in the books and heading out to Reno, Nevada this weekend. I get a big stand-up show at the Bartley Ranch, the Hawkins Amphitheater. I'm bringing my mom. My mom is, 75 years old, and she's never had meth before. So you got to get her out to Reno at some point soon.
5: That's true. That is true.
1: The shot's already getting fired. I mean, that's a rowdy crowd out there. They can take it. But right now is not about me or my illustrious broadcast career, because as we get underway today, congratulations are in order to a very familiar face on this show, regular fill-in host just the same. One of the first guys to take a flyer on me when I got into radio was the owner of KTBB out in Tyler, Texas. And our man, Paul Gleiser, was just named the Radio Broadcaster of the Year from the Texas Association of Broadcasters.
6: Well, we're moving on now.
1: I mean, if you're Paul Gleiser right now, what a wild time to be alive. Congratulations to him and everybody who listens to KTBB in East Texas. I've met all of you probably 1,000 times. I don't doubt I'll meet you again sometime soon. I just don't want to book anything yet in honor of Paul's big win, because technically speaking, we do have to count the mail-in votes.
5: I think he's got a point.
1: We want to see a water main break in the middle of the night, and the next thing you know, Paul's getting the 2020 treatment.
7: It was stolen.
1: Stop it. I bring up the 2020 election because one guy whose career has gone all downhill since then, a man who is not destined for anyone's Hall of Fame unless they do rig in the mail-in ballots, is Stephen Colbert. So at a time when we're honoring Paul Gleiser and giving him a Gatorade bath, just the same, Stephen Colbert is riding out of town slumped over his horse. Okay, and they can tell you this is a big send-off because Obama was on and Springsteen was on. Obviously, they had that Kumbaya group therapy session last week with Jimmy Kimmel, Jimmy Fallon, John Oliver, Seth Meyers. You know, most people turned on the TV that night, saw that many middle-aged men filled with estrogen in their 50s, and thought they were looking at a No Kings rally, if we're going to be honest.
8: When you're right, you're right, and you're right.
1: Like, wait, five lesbian-looking white guys ranting about Trump? Are we sure we're not at a No Kings? But last night was very much a No Kings. They had Springsteen on. He said the following about Trump, and I want you to hear this, because it's so funny that we get this parallel of Colbert leaving just as my man Paul Gleiser is getting this massive accolade. I mean, understand, the Texas Association of Broadcasters is as classy as they come. And they have so many great radio personalities on the air locally and nationally in Texas that to get recognized by, like, this matters. This isn't like somebody said you were the hottest chick on The View. Okay, this is, you're in the toughest division in sports, and you got the damn thing done. And how did you get it done? I mean, if you've ever heard Paul host the show, he's doing it the right way. We're not having contrived anger fits. We're not trying to gin you up. We're trying to have substantive conversations about what directly affects the other human beings partaking in this radio broadcast. That's what he's doing. And that's all a late night show should be doing, is having comedic discussions about the events unfolding in this great country. But is Colbert a comedy centric show?
6: Not even close.
1: Dude, it's just a rally. It's just activism masquerading as comedy. And you're turning on the TV night in and night out, and you're getting a partisan lecture that comes with a condescending tone of that one lesbian aunt who ruins your freaking Thanksgiving, okay?
7: Get her out. Get her out of here.
1: You know that one? Turkey? We should be having tofurkey. Animals are bad for the environment. Why are we even celebrating? We're sitting here on stolen land.
7: Get her out. Get her out of here.
1: That's pretty much every Colbert show. If you remember him doing the vaccine dance, if you remember the embarrassing celebration after Biden won the 2020 election.
9: Wrong.
1: Okay, but whatever. He was declared the winner and sworn in as president.
10: I don't remember that ever happening.
1: But the biggest problem Colbert had, and it's just something he never shook, is comedians are buffoons. Man, I'm just telling you this straight up. We're buffoons. We're here to joke about the world, poke fun at ourselves, so you have a place to take the edge off of yourself. You have so many torments in your everyday life. Maybe you sat in a traffic jam. Maybe you pitched something at work that tanked, or you lost a girl. Whatever the case may be. Money's tight. I've pretty much done all of that for most of my adult life. Okay, on the back of my baseball card, like the last 3 or 4 years looked pretty good. The first 20 before that, I mean, I was having a good time, but on paper, okay, there was nobody looking at the back of my baseball card going, wow, this guy's running up the score.
3: He's a lousy dad, but he's right.
1: But being in that hardscrabble situation taught me to respect opportunity. Okay, obviously I take this broadcast very seriously. And the fact that I have a Saturday night TV show is a big damn deal. So I'm not out there doing things in public that could disrespect the opportunity. But more importantly, I'm not doing things on the air that miss the whole point of being here. A talk show is supposed to unite people by design. It is a talk show. You are talking. Talking is what you do in place of fighting, okay? In place of actual violence.
11: Never hit anyone in anger unless you're absolutely sure you can get away with it.
1: Amen. Okay, but they were not doing the show in the spirit of comedic camaraderie over on Colbert. Instead of a comic getting up there Rodney Dangerfield style and saying, I don't get no respect, meaning I'm not an intellectual alpha, I'm not better than you, the audience, Colbert got on TV every night and told half the country he was smarter than them.
12: That's stupid. Use your common sense.
1: And it was ultimately economics that got him canceled, because it's impossible to support that business model. Because by design, you're alienating half an audience. But more importantly than that, you were doing so at a salary that was set back when late night was a much bigger deal than it is now. He took over for Letterman at a time when Letterman was averaging between 10 million and 13 million viewers. Okay, so if Colbert gets on TV making 30-40 million a year, but instead of 13 to 15 million viewers, he's only pulling in 2 million viewers.
13: You gotta do better than that.
1: Okay, but he couldn't do better than that, because there was no ability to expand the market share, because the built-in production model required him to alienate half his potential audience.
12: Well, that's the dumbest thing I've heard of.
1: Dude, I got on the radio. I inherited 27 stations, and I've said every day that I've been on the radio, everyone's welcome. Be a Republican, be a Democrat, don't be a... Okay, because again, it is the spirit of a good talk show, is everyone is welcome. Number one. Number two, what kind of an idiot would go on like Shark Tank and be like, hey, I've got an idea for a business. Okay, we're going to start the business. So you give me your money. And then the first thing I do is I give half of our potential clients the finger. And they're just looking at you like,
6: what the hell were you thinking?
1: Okay, it is a fool's errand. So they didn't command the ratings that would justify the salary. It wasn't Trump. It wasn't Brendan Carr at the FCC that ultimately got them canceled. It was their business model, which was an outgrowth of his Comedy Central persona that by design was supposed to tell young gullible liberals that they were smarter than conservatives. That was the point. Here is Bruce Springsteen telling you straight up last night that Stephen got canceled because Trump can't take a joke. Okay? And this is bananas. Okay? Donald Trump, who has tweeted about my monologue on Fox News Saturday night, Donald Trump, who has hosted me in the Oval Office, is doing so in response to a comedian that makes fun of him. Last week, the first 12 minutes of my show made fun of Donald Trump and his visit to China and the way he talks to people and how it's so unconventional, just not in a malicious way. You weren't making fun of him to help the Democrats. You weren't making fun of him to editorialize. You were making fun of him because your job as a comic is to hold up a funhouse mirror to the world. The minute you start getting out there in front of the world and saying things like, come the midterms, we've got to make sure these fascists are never in power again.
3: You're an idiot.
1: It's the dumbest thing you could ever do because no one's taking the edge off. Now you're declaring, you're drawing lines in the sand. And the next thing you know, James Comey's writing in the sand with seashells. The whole thing's complicated. But here is Bruce Springsteen. This is clip 20.
9: Steven. I'm here in support tonight for Steven because you're the first guy in America who's lost his show because we got a president who can't take a joke. And because Larry and David Ellison feel they need to kiss his ass to get what they want. So these are... Anyway, Steven, these are small-minded people. They got no idea what the freedoms of this beautiful country are supposed to be about. This is for you.
1: Oh, God.
14: That was absolutely dreadful.
1: First of all, Trump can take jokes. We make fun of him all the time. He makes fun of himself. He's probably the funniest president who ever lived because we've never had a president that thought of comedy first. The guy literally told a Pearl Harbor joke in front of the Prime Minister of Japan. And she just sat there like,
15: what the hell did you just say?
1: We covered that last week on my show. Okay, he can absolutely take a joke. But when he says, oh, Larry and David Ellison got to kiss Trump's ass, give what they want. No, that's not the problem. Larry and David Ellison are paying a guy $30 to $40 million a year so they can lose close to $80 million a year on his show. Now, I want to be fair because that estimate could be off. Some people say, well, they're only losing $40 million. Everybody who says 80 is lying. Fake news. Oh, well, in that case, who? Show of hands if you want to go into a business that loses $40 million a year.
16: The answer would be no.
1: Yeah, the answer would be no. Nobody wants to be involved. So you can grandstand around the First Amendment and pretend we're all oppressed because that's what you've been doing the whole time. Fascists are in power. Okay, but if fascists are in power, you didn't spend every night of the last 10 years on TV in primetime making fun of them, because if fascists are in power, they would have locked you up or killed you for doing it a long time ago. Ask the 40,000 Iranian protesters who got killed for speaking up against their government what it's like to actually be oppressed by your government the next time you're receiving an award for criticizing this one. And that is the ultimate autopsy on the Colbert Show. He did not get fired because Trump can't take a joke. They gave Colbert the heave-ho because he actually became one.
17: Step into my office.
18: Why?
17: Because you're fired.
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12: Hot damn, it is Fox Across America with Jimmy Failla, Wesley Hunt, Ryan Reese coming up. Heading out to Reno this weekend. Going to Gamby's Steakhouse in Sparks. I love Gamby's. I love Spencer, the chef. Some of my favorite people in the world. Last time we did the Bartley Ranch, we had like a wrap dinner there. Even Jerry Evans came. Come on, Jerry Evans was, I'm not making this up, KKFT in the house. And we had a rowdy one. Dean, who owns the Carson Nugget, was there. I mean, it was a great hang. So shout out to my man Dave Armstrong and Spencer. And if you're in Sparks, go to Gamby's. This is not like an endorsement. I don't endorse them or anything. I don't have like a commercial relationship with them. I love that place. Like, really, it's probably the thing I'm looking forward to the most. Aside from meeting you fine people who come out to these shows and put up with this mediocrity day in and day out. But one of the reasons you do is because you know whatever my limitations happen to be, I'm not capable of lying to you. Okay, we don't get on the air with any calculus other than this is what's happening in the world. This is how we feel. Not really what we know, because what do I know? Honestly, I went to community college. I majored in Nintendo. I can give you some pretty measured takes because I spent a lot of time driving a taxi. It soaked up a lot of wisdom. But most of what I'm talking to you about is human nature. And I bring that up because in the tippy top of the next segment, I'm going to play you a clip. It's not about Colbert. It's about self-reliance. It's about what it really takes to get ahead in this day and age. And, you know, fun fact, a lot of people won't tell you this, but do you know what it takes to get ahead in this day and age? The same thing it took 20 years ago, 30 years ago, 40 years ago, 50 years ago. All the time, dude. All the time. Okay, everybody wants to blame the government. Everybody wants to say the billionaires aren't paying enough. I mean, really wrap your head around this, because I've been trying. Okay, we live in the richest government on earth. There's not a government on earth that has more money than America. So think about that. America has the most money as a government, yet we're $36 trillion in debt.
13: That is financial lunacy.
12: Financial lunacy. But the politicians who took the richest country in the world and steered it $36 trillion in debt want you to believe that the successful businessmen in this country are the real problem.
14: Sell crazy someplace else. We're all stocked up here.
12: No, you don't understand. Elon Musk, Jeff Bezos, raise the taxes.
15: Shut up, will you? Shut up.
12: Those guys are successful because they were efficient and responsible with their money. Do you know who wasn't efficient and responsible with money? The government.
16: Correctamundo.
12: Okay, because they don't have to be. Because it's not their own money. That's the whole point. The reason the private sector is better at solving problems and doing it in a more efficient way is because they have to remain in business. Whereas the government doesn't need anything to work to stick around because they're just going to soak more taxpayers. But I'm going to play you a clip in the tippy top of the next segment that actually breaks it down for you, like quantifies it on a level that the next time somebody brings this conversation up, okay, with a straight face, you can just be like, so what's it like working in the circus? Because you can only believe this if you are an actual clown.

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5: News. I'm Chris DeMeo. NASCAR icon Kyle Busch has died.
6: He won 234 races across the sport's three national series, more than any driver in history, including 63 in the Cup Series.
5: Fox's Jay Berman. Busch's family earlier on Thursday said that he was hospitalized with severe illness. Kyle Busch was 41. The nation's new Federal Reserve Chair will be sworn in Saturday at the White House.
7: President Trump will host the swearing-in ceremony for the new Federal Reserve Chair, Kevin Warsh. It's the first time a Fed chair has been sworn in at the White House since Alan Greenspan nearly 40 years ago.
5: Fox's Jessica Rosenthal. Warsh was confirmed by the Senate earlier this month. He replaces Jerome Powell. Senate Republicans left Washington for the Memorial Day recess without voting on a roughly $70 billion bill to fund immigration enforcement agencies. 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
8: From 21 Alive, I'm meteorologist Caleb Saylor with your forecast. We'll see mostly clear conditions through this evening, and a few clouds will roll in overnight, but we are staying dry. Temperatures overnight will dip down into the low 50s and the upper 40s. For your Friday afternoon, mostly cloudy conditions, high temperatures in the mid-60s. Later in the evening on Friday, rain showers will move in, and those will continue into Saturday morning. I'm meteorologist Caleb Saylor on WoWo 92.3 FM, 1190 AM.
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14: There it is. Jimmy Fallon doing the damn thing on a Thursday episode of Fox Across America. If you miss any of this, you can always get it at our website, foxacrossamerica.com. It's also where you can get tickets to be in the audience for Fox News Saturday night, or if you want to see me on tour doing stand-up, just the same, foxacrossamerica.com. But as we rock on, let's get Jimmy out of your head for a minute. Okay, for a second anyway, I need you to wrap your idea around the concept of a president, Alexandria Ocasio-Cortez.
15: AOC is a dope.
14: A lot of people feel that way, but in a very tactful manner. Jeff Bezos did a CNBC interview yesterday. It should be required viewing. You don't get a lot of access, long-form interviews to one of the richest men in the world. Elon is a little bit more, you know, media-friendly than Bezos is, even though he owns the Washington Post and everything else, Amazon and all the books he sold. But the point is, he was talking on CNBC, which I found fascinating. It would be like having him on Fox Business with, say, Brian Brenberg or Stuart Varney or Charles Payne, meaning they weren't talking politics so much as they were talking about the fundamentals of business and the value created by billionaires, or any successful business owners for that point, because they can only succeed if tons and tons of people find value in their products.
16: That is correct.
14: So by default, when AOC was on a podcast 2 weeks ago with Alana Glazer saying no one can legitimately make $1 billion, I mean, you know,
17: that is totally absurd.
14: And I say this all the time. Biggest problem we face right now is we've never had more overconfident, stupid people. People who rush out to a microphone and with absolute certainty declare something that is probably a $90 cab ride from the truth, like a long cab ride. Okay, and Bezos, without directly targeting AOC, answered a series of questions yesterday and sort of made the case for why a demonizing successful people is the worst thing you could do. He did it at a time when Jamie Dimon, who happens to run JP Morgan Chase, went on Bloomberg and gave a similar take. And he might have been talking a little bit more specifically about Mom Donnie. But the whole mantra on the left right now is class warfare. If you don't have what you want, that should entitle you to taking more money from successful people. That's what they keep coming up with. Okay, not the fact that successful people are already giving our government more tax revenue than any government in the history of the world. And despite that record level of revenue collection, we're $36 trillion in debt.
18: What in the wide, wide world of sports is going on here?
14: Out of control spending and a lot of fraud. Okay, the fraud ain't just a California thing and a Minnesota thing. And I know when those guys got popped, Tim Walz, Gavin Newsom said the same thing. Oh, this is all political. They're coming after us because we're political. You know where they are right now? In Jenny Fallon's home state of Ohio, where they're uncovering massive amounts of Medicaid fraud. Because what happens is, this is not unique to any particular state. If the government goes out and says, hey, here's $5 billion to do something, people hear that and they go start borrowing that $5 billion, but they don't actually do something. That's the point. It's like COVID. How many times did guys get arrested during COVID because they were driving Lamborghinis because they got $2 million worth of COVID relief on a business that didn't even exist? Why? Because the government doesn't implement enough safeguards to protect the money. Why? Because it's not their money.
19: You are correct, sir.
14: Okay, like, you protect your money to the best that you can. You put your wallet where you think it's safe. You know, if you got cash, you put it somewhere, and you know, that's how it works. Okay, the government doesn't do that because it's not their money. You just don't protect it the same way if you earn it. Okay, isn't that what they always say about hardworking immigrant families? You know, the ones who come here and make millions of dollars and in some cases billions of dollars. I know the Democrats tell you that's not possible. But everybody, Elon Musk is an immigrant. His family came here from South Africa. He's now the richest man in the world. Okay, he literally disproves the notion that there's, you know, there's a duality to this. They say, the immigrants can't get ahead here. The deck is stacked. It's the rich holding us down. But he is the rich, and he is an immigrant. Okay? And most of the people that are supremely and profoundly rich in this country are the ancestors of people who migrated here. Okay? Pretty much all of them. But the point is, they keep telling you the same stupid story because the people who don't earn money don't respect it. In immigrant families, what do they say? The first generation makes it, the second one grows it, and the third one blows it. That's traditionally an adage that's as old as time. In families that come here, the OG immigrants who are so appreciative of their American privilege bust their ass because they can't believe how wide open the playing field is here. You know, in most of the world, there legitimately are restrictions on income. There's government interference. There are tax rates that would shock your conscience over in Europe. And they go, but the health care is free. But is it free if they're taking 80% of your salary? Is it really free? Okay, is the Canadian health care free if you can't get a routine screening for a year and a half because you have to wait in life? Like, that'll cost you your life. Never mind what you're paying in taxes. But the point is, the politicians who are telling you to tax the rich feel that way because it ain't their money. They didn't earn it. They don't have any respect for it. Okay, which is the same reason they blow all of that government money. Okay, the first generation of American leadership made the money. The second generation grew it. This is the current generation of politicians that blew it.
20: Oh, you're right. And when you're right, you're right. And you're always right.
14: So now they're telling you, the rich don't pay their fair share. Here's Jamie Dimon talking about that. It's the CEO of JP Morgan Chase. The rich, the upper 1% of income earners, pay 46% of the taxes in this country. So 1% are paying 46%. Does that sound even? On the right side of the page is 1%. On the left side of the page is 46%. Does that sound like a balanced equation?
21: Not even close.
14: So you can't argue percentages because you understand these guys by default pay 46% of the taxes. So when you get on TV like Mom Donnie goes, screw the rich. Well, do you remember the mayor of Seattle, that moon bat, who literally said, you're rich, you're leaving Seattle? Yeah, bye. And got a chuckle out of the crowd of socialists. What is she saying now? Yeah, I think that was a mistake to tell people I don't drink Starbucks and they shouldn't either. That's what she did. And Howard Schultz, who founded Starbucks as a corner coffee shop in Seattle. You know the story if you're listening every day to Jason Rantz on KTTH out there. Okay, Howard Schultz founded Seattle storefront out there, the Starbucks, that grew into 88,000 locations. And then somebody who read half of an economics textbook from Karl Marx was like, we don't need rich people. Get out of here.
22: Some of these women, they're so stupid.
14: Okay, because when you say the rich are the devil and we don't want them here, when they leave, all of the things that help the poor go with them. Because they're paying for this entire government entitlement program. And every time somebody gives you the old, we have money for war, but we don't have money to feed the poor. Mom Donnie tried that this week. He literally quoted a Tupac lyric thinking that was the move. I mean,
21: that was embarrassing.
14: Okay, because the truth is, we pay a lot less money in our GDP towards the military than we do towards entitlement programs. In fact, right now, we're paying more money towards servicing our debt than we do towards anything at all, okay?
23: Thanks, big government weenuses!
14: But here is Jamie Dimon getting into the nuts and bolts, clip 25.
24: That's what it seems people seem to want. They think that somehow being anti-business is going to help a city. It's not. So we all want to pay fair taxes. That's not the point, but at one point people vote with their feet. But when they say fair share, what do they mean? I mean, they should give a number and say that's a fair share, so we'll see.
14: Well, the reason they say fair share and they don't give you a specific number is because they don't want to be confronted in a factual debate. Hey, the rich are evil. They don't pay their fair share. That's it. Just feel that way. Because the sell here is just the sell. You need the government to do more things in your life. And in order for the government to do more things in your life, we need the rich to give us more money. That's the sell. It's not a percentage argument. It's not a dollar and cent argument. They can't make a dollar and cent argument because, again, we are the richest country in the world and we have the highest debt in the world.
21: Wow.
14: How do you go to somebody with a straight face and go, hey, listen, I know we're the richest country in the world. But
0: please give us money.
14: No, no, I know. I know we're the richest country in the world. We somehow spent our way into $36 trillion in debt. However,
1: we want more money.
14: Everybody would be like, no. So they can't make a dollar and cent argument. But what he's talking about is that when you go against business, when you take an anti-business approach at a state level, they just go to the friendly states. It used to be places like California, Seattle, all that Silicon Valley stuff, New York. These were the prime revenue drivers in business. Okay, now you know what they are? Florida and Texas. Tennessee right there with them in third. Florida, Texas, Tennessee. That's the new California, Washington, New York. It's where the money's going. They got no state income tax, minimal government intervention. They're not getting regulated out of existence. And they're like, yeah, why wouldn't I do this? The whole point is these guys were successful in business because they knew how to get out of their own way. And if you can operate efficiently, make gazillions of dollars, and create a global audience for your product, you don't actually have to take it from the government. Like if the government tells you to do so, you go, how about no? I've already given you billions of dollars a year in taxes. What did you do with that money? And the government doesn't generally have an answer. And here is Jeff Bezos articulating that. It's clip 28.
3: And we can argue about what the fair share is. That's a policy debate. That's okay. But the vilification is the thing that's just right. The distraction. And by the way, if you really are being honest about it, we don't have a revenue problem in this country. We already have the most progressive tax system in the world. The top 1% of taxpayers pay 40% of all the tax revenue. The bottom half pay only 3%. We have already, and I think it should be zero. I don't think it should be 3%. Right. I think it should be zero. So we'd be making it more progressive that way. We actually have a spending problem.
20: Bingo, man. Bingo.
14: That's what it is. It's just not a revenue problem. So when they get in there and they go, we got to tax the rich. We got to take more money. Okay, ask them why. Why do we have to take more money? What happened to the other money? Like, you're not allowed to ask about the fraud. Fraud? What are you, racist? Somalis? Oh, yeah, let me guess. Brown people. No, for real. What happened to the money? Okay, all those climate change subsidies we gave, even though they're now walking away from climate change in its entirety and flat out saying we're not even going to focus government resources, we went from we're all going to die. It is imminent. To listen, the American people have bigger fish to fry right now. Okay, the kids need to be reading sex books in kindergarten. We need to open that border back up, give away some free stuff, and tax the rich. Am I right, you guys? Tax the rich. They're not even doing climate change. But that's the point. If they'll tell you, you're going to die. Like, if they're willing to tell that level of lie, which I have. I mean, how many of these permanent audio clips do we have?
0: The world is going to end in 12 years if we don't address climate change.
14: The world is going to end in 12 years if we don't address climate change. Do you know when that was, guys? That was about 10 years ago.
4: Just a bit outside. He tried the corner and missed.
14: It's 12 years ago. Okay, great. Yeah, so the world's going to end in 12 years. That's AOC.
6: She's not real smart.
14: But let me give you the rest of the clip. She's not the only one.
0: The world is going to end in 12 years if we don't address climate change.
25: It is clear the clock is not just ticking, it is banging.
26: That's what's boiling the oceans, creating these atmospheric rivers and the rain bombs.
27: Climate change is the crisis of our lifetime. We have an obligation to future generations.
28: Just as the climate crisis is man-made. It's a scientific accepted fact around the world.
29: Life is hard, but it's harder when you're stupid.
14: Just because scientific fact that climate change is man-made and it's accepted around the world. No, it ain't. And entire economies are walking away from the green energy model because they know it can't power the grid, number one. Number two, it's causing more pollution. Guys, California has the natural resources to be the second biggest producer of oil in this country, trailing only Texas. But in the name of protecting the environment, all of their oil, 60% of it anyway, comes all the way from Iran through the Strait of Hormuz. It's one of the reasons they pay the highest gas taxes, is there's $2 in gas taxes on every gallon of gas in California. But on top of that, another reason their gas is so much more expensive is they have to get it here. And to get it here, they have to gas up tankers just to bring the additional gas. So imagine, instead of producing it there, well, that's a lot of emissions. What we need to do is let a country that produces it far filthier produce it over there and then throw it on a boat. And then we'll use double the amount of fuel to get it here. Okay, that's what's going on. They don't know what they're doing. They don't believe in the climate. But the bigger point here, okay, is Al Gore tells you that's what's boiling the oceans. With a straight face, guys, nobody's boiling the oceans. Temperature in the oceans is dropping right now. Okay, no, it has never boiled. You were never walking on the beach and a fish walked up fully cooked. What is that, a lemon in its mouth, honey? Look at that. That's interesting. Okay, there was

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0: Here's an idea. If you're checking in on a drop-down menu, you know, you made a reservation, you're renting a car, you're getting a hotel, whatever you're doing, you're buying a plane ticket, doesn't matter. They want you to know what country you're in, okay? If you happen to be doing it in America, okay, can we just make the frickin' top country United States?
1: I think he's got a point.
0: Yeah, the point is this is bullshit. I've been sitting on a drop-down menu with a rental car for about a half hour trying to get down to the United States. They're listing countries where I think I'm getting punked because they know I went to community college. They're like, let's see if he thinks this is a country, Manny. Really funny stuff. But the point is, as the champ gets ready to skip town, you're getting Paul Morrow tomorrow. He is going to be sitting in. And then Monday, we're honoring the troops. Why? Because we have to raise a glass right now to Joey Jones, who just reenlisted in the Marines 20 years after losing his legs in Iraq. Joey Jones is a United States Marine again. That is one of the most badass things I've ever seen. I have not talked to him yet. I will reach out to him, but he's like doing Marine stuff. He's not walking around Fox right now. He's not coming to have a beer with me at Langan's across the street. He is like actually back in the Marines, getting roughed up, you know?
2: You're the lowest form of life on earth.
0: Seriously, does he have to go through boot camp? I would like to see him get yelled at again. That'd be really funny.
2: You're so ugly, you can be a modern art masterpiece.
0: But seriously, as we approach Veterans Day, immediately Memorial Day, raise a glass to Joey Jones and all the badass Marines out here. 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
5: U.S. troops headed to Poland. I'm Chris DeMeo, Fox News. President Trump announcing he's ordering the Pentagon to send 5,000 additional troops to Poland. Fox's Jackie Heinrich has more from the White House.
6: It comes just days after the Pentagon abruptly called off the deployment of 4,000 troops, despite some of their equipment already being sent there, citing plans to reduce the brigade combat teams across Europe. The vice president fielded a lot of questions about this on Monday with Polish officials, NATO allies, and some Republican lawmakers, expressing concern, being unnerved, calling Poland a model ally with their high defense spending.
5: Now, earlier this month, the administration ordered the Pentagon to pull 5,000 soldiers from Germany. NASCAR legend Kyle Busch has died.
1: It was announced earlier Thursday that Busch was hospitalized as a result of severe illness. He pulled out of this weekend's Coca-Cola 600 from Charlotte, which was going to be the first time in more than a decade that Busch missed a Cup Series race. One of NASCAR's most polarizing personalities, his fierce competitiveness led to the nickname Rowdy. He won 234 races across the sport's three national series, more than any driver in history, including 63 in the Cup Series. He's survived by his wife, Samantha, and his two children, an 11-year-old son and a 4-year-old daughter. Jay Berman, Fox News.
5: SpaceX scrubbing the 12th test flight of its massive Starship rocket earlier tonight. It'll try again on Friday from the new launch pad at the company's facility in Starbase, Texas. The landmark launch is scheduled just ahead of the company's planned IPO in June, which could raise a record amount of funding. Stocks finishing higher on Thursday, the Dow finishing up 276 points, the NASDAQ climbed 23, and the S&P 500 tacked on another 13 to cap off a strong day for investors. 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
5: The Justice Department officially indicting 94-year-old former Cuban President Raul Castro for a 1996 attack on two civilian planes that left four people dead. Secretary of State Marco Rubio says Cuba has accepted humanitarian aid offered by the U.S., adding that the instability of the island nation is a matter of U.S. national security.
19: The future of Cuba belongs to the people of Cuba in terms of how they're governed, what the system looks like, and so forth. But the national security threat, that's 100% something we're going to focus on because that's about America.
5: Cuban officials have accused the Trump administration of pushing a coup to steal their resources. Well, the Democrats released the autopsy of the party's 2024 election loss, blaming former President Biden for former Vice President Kamala Harris's defeat.
20: According to the Democrats, Harris lost because she was tied to an unpopular White House that failed to effectively employ her as VP, all while, of course, Bidenomics meant economic anxiety for a lot of voters. Furthermore, that report says Democrats needed to be more than just anti-Trump and that their focus on woke social issues over economic ones alienated socially conservative voters. The report also criticized the White House for how it used Harris. And this is from page 71 of the report. It says this: the idea that a prepared and supported vice president could not have helped the president in the preceding 3.5 years is a significant failure of imagination.
5: Fox's Kevin Cork. Senate Republicans abruptly leaving Washington on Thursday without voting on a $70 billion ICE and Border Patrol funding bill. The measure stalled over a proposed $1.8 billion fund meant to compensate people who say they've been victims of government weaponization. And after Republicans abandoned part of the bill that provided $1 billion in security money, that's for President Trump's White House ballroom. I'm Chris DeMeo. This is Fox News.
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21: From 21 Alive, I'm meteorologist Caleb Saylor with your forecast. We'll see mostly clear conditions through this evening, and a few clouds will roll in overnight, but we are staying dry. Temperatures overnight will dip down into the low 50s and the upper 40s. For your Friday afternoon, mostly cloudy conditions, high temperatures in the mid-60s. Later in the evening on Friday, rain showers will move in, and those will continue into Saturday morning. I'm meteorologist Caleb Saylor on WoWoW 92.3 FM, 1190 AM.
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0: 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WoWo's 5th annual Penny Pitch Golf Outing is coming up Thursday, June 25th at Noble Hawk. Hey, it's KB. 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
2: Fox News, I'm Sue Guzman. NASCAR legend Kyle Busch, a two-time Cup Series champion, has died at the age of 41. Fox's Jay Berman has more.
3: It was announced earlier Thursday that Busch was hospitalized as a result of severe illness. He pulled out of this weekend's Coca-Cola 600 from Charlotte, which was going to be the first time in more than a decade that Busch missed a Cup Series race.
2: A new Fox News poll finds voters believe fraud in federal social programs is rampant.
4: More than 7 out of 10 people think welfare and social service program fraud in the U.S. is a common occurrence. How should that be dealt with? More than half of respondents, 56%, say the priority should be on ensuring benefits are available, while 43% say emphasis should be on preventing fraud.
2: Fox's Gernal Scott reporting. 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
5: From 21 Alive, I'm meteorologist Caleb Saylor with your forecast. We'll see mostly clear conditions through this evening, and a few clouds will roll in overnight, but we are staying dry. Temperatures overnight will dip down into the low 50s and the upper 40s. For your Friday afternoon, mostly cloudy conditions, high temperatures in the mid-60s. Later in the evening on Friday, rain showers will move in, and those will continue into Saturday morning. I'm meteorologist Caleb Saylor on WoWo 92.3 FM, 1190 AM.
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3: And mythological themes and things like that that are found to be identical architectural forms that are found to be the same in South America as they are in the Near East.
4: Laird, in your opinion, why do we get so excited with these ancient structures? I mean, it's exciting, but why do you think we get excited about them?
3: Well, I think our gut feeling is that there's something very important going on here. I mean, all of these ancient cultures thought it was important enough that some of them preserved the details of what they were taught for literally thousands and thousands of years. And groups like the Dogon and the Buddhists managed to keep it pretty much intact. We have matching systems between, symbolic systems between the Dogon and the Buddhists, which, because they match in the modern day, neither one of them can have changed very much in thousands and thousands of years. So somebody felt this material was important enough to preserve for thousands of years. I think that we have an intuitive sense of that when we are told about these sites and these symbols. It taps into something very essential for us. We realize there's something very important going on here that we really ought to try to learn about.
4: Do you think they had any spirituality? I mean, they were around thousands of years before Jesus. What did they think of God? Do we know?
3: Actually, the symbolic tradition in these ancient societies is expressly non-theistic. They don't feel obliged to credit God for everything they don't understand that's potentially scientific. And so far, everything they're saying has proved out in my cross comparisons to the science. It's all scientific. And so they didn't feel like they had to deify that. So even though the Dogon have a mythological character who resembles our modern conception of what a god is, you can tell by the words that the Dogon are using to describe it that it's actually science. It's not religion. And the first promoters of some of these philosophies, it's called Samkhya in India, the first written version of that, the person who wrote it down said, by the way, you know, this is objective science. This isn't religion. The Dogon priests say the same thing. You know, we're talking to you about real science here. This isn't religion. The Dogon had the sense, the presence of mind to ask their teachers, are you God? And the teacher said, well, no, we're not God, but if it helps you to think of us as agents of God, that's okay.
4: Are there still many unexcavated structures near Göbekli Tepe or Karahan?
3: Yeah, all around that area, they're making daily discoveries of things. If they wanted to at Göbekli Tepe, there, I think only about 10% of what they know is buried at Göbekli Tepe has been properly excavated yet. And they have similar sites in that region that all of them are begging for excavation, but I'm not sure that the authorities are actually going to follow through on excavating them, because they don't know for sure what's buried here. And it's going to be very hard.
4: When we come back in a moment with Laird Scranton, we're going to open up the phone lines and give you an opportunity to chat with him about mysteries of the ancients right here on Coast.

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7: The latest peace plan. I'm Sue Guzman, Fox News. Iran and Oman discussing a plan for ships trafficking the Strait of Hormuz. The latest from Fox's Chandley Painter.
8: The Strait of Hormuz remains a sticking point as Iran reportedly negotiates with Oman to set up a formal tolling system for the vital waterway. The president, though, doubling down on Project Freedom.
9: We have total control of the Strait of Hormuz, as you know, with our blockade. The blockade's been 100% effective. Nobody's been able to get through. It's like a steel wall.
8: And with gas prices hovering over $4 a gallon heading into the big holiday weekend, the president promising that they will fall sharply once the war ends.
7: New Fox News poll finds 60% of people questioned oppose America's role in the conflict. Republicans struggling Thursday to find the votes to dismiss legislation that would force President Trump to withdraw from the conflict with Iran. As it became clear, GOP leaders would not have the numbers to defeat the bill, they called off a vote on it. Members of both the Senate and House have left Capitol Hill now for a long Memorial Day recess. No new votes expected till they return in June. Two-time NASCAR Cup Series champion Kyle Busch has died. Fox's Christina Coleman reports.
10: The motorsports world shaken by a sudden loss. Busch was hospitalized earlier this week with a severe illness. His family has asked for privacy. Now, the week prior, he was battling a sinus cold. He radioed for medical help during a race on May 10th. His family, NASCAR, and Richard Childress Racing released a joint statement on his tragic loss. They said the entire NASCAR family is heartbroken. They described Busch as fierce and passionate. They said his sharp wit and competitive spirit sparked a deep emotional connection with race fans of every age. Denny Hamlin wrote on X, absolutely cannot comprehend this news. We just need to think of his family during this time. We love you, KB.
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7: The DNC releasing a report outlining what went wrong in the 2024 election. Fox's Kevin Corrick reports.
14: The DNC's autopsy of President Trump's 2024 election victory largely blames former President Biden for failing to support his VP Kamala Harris. That report also seems to give the former president a bit of a pass to his debate performance. Quoting now, the debate obviously changed many things. The dial testing during the debate demonstrated the weakness of the president's performance. Some Democrats, though, aren't buying all that. They say what happened was the party didn't focus enough on kitchen table issues.
7: The Justice Department has charged 15 people in Minnesota with stealing $90 million from state Medicaid programs.
16: Officials cited programs intended to secure housing for homeless people and treat children with autism that collapsed as fraudsters piled on. The woman convicted as the kingpin in the massive Feeding Our Future scandal, Amy Bach, was sentenced to 41 and a half years in prison. Bach was also ordered to pay restitution on $243 million the government says was scammed through that COVID-era food program. It was intended to help kids during the pandemic, but ended with taxpayers being billed for meals that did not exist. Shackled in court, Bach sobbed and said, "I understand I failed. I failed the public, my family, everyone."
7: Fox's Mike Tobin. U.S. Senator Josh Hawley calling for Minnesota's Attorney General Keith Ellison to face criminal penalties following the fraud revelation.
17: Let's not forget, Keith Ellison had a meeting in his office with the Feeding Our Futures fraudsters. They asked him, Kaylee, to please, please help them get the investigators off their backs. He agreed to help them, and then just a few days later, he took thousands of dollars in campaign contributions.
7: The Trump administration is loosening a federal rule that requires grocery stores and air conditioning companies to reduce greenhouse gases used in cooling equipment. I'm Sue Guzman. This is Fox News.
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20: From 21 Alive, I'm meteorologist Caleb Saylor with your forecast. We'll see mostly clear conditions through this evening, and a few clouds will roll in overnight, but we are staying dry. Temperatures overnight will dip down into the low 50s and the upper 40s. For your Friday afternoon, mostly cloudy conditions, high temperatures in the mid-60s. Later in the evening on Friday, rain showers will move in, and those will continue into Saturday morning. I'm meteorologist Caleb Saylor on WOWO 92.3 FM, 1190 AM.
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0: Fort Wayne, this is your season for Indiana Fever basketball. Caitlin Clark electrifying the floor. 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And Sophie Cunningham and Lexi Hall bringing the grit every single night. This is Indiana Fever basketball. 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
2: I'm Chris DeMeo. NASCAR icon Kyle Busch has died.
3: He won 234 races across the sport's three national series, more than any driver in history, including 63 in the Cup Series.
2: Fox's Jay Berman. Busch's family said early on Thursday that he was hospitalized with severe illness. Kyle Busch was 41. A new Fox News poll finds voters believe fraud in federal social programs is rampant.
4: More than 7 out of 10 people think welfare and social service program fraud in the U.S. is a common occurrence. How should that be dealt with? More than half of respondents, 56%, say the priority should be on ensuring benefits are available, while 43% say emphasis should be on preventing fraud.
2: Fox's Gernal Scott. 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
6: From 21 Alive, I'm meteorologist Caleb Saylor with your forecast. We'll see mostly clear conditions through this evening, and a few clouds will roll in overnight, but we are staying dry. Temperatures overnight will dip down into the low 50s and the upper 40s. For your Friday afternoon, mostly cloudy conditions, high temperatures in the mid-60s. Later in the evening on Friday, rain showers will move in, and those will continue into Saturday morning. I'm meteorologist Caleb Saylor on WoWo 92.3 FM, 1190 AM.
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3: Is he with us, Laird?
4: Well, he might have, but maybe not in an obvious way. But, I mean, the structure he left demonstrates that he was onto something, and demonstrates that the ancients must have been onto the same thing. And the stones are magnetic. I mean, even on Orkney Island, these are iron-rich sandstone stones. So the implication is that magnetism is involved somehow.
3: Let's go to Sue in Greensboro, North Carolina. Go ahead, Sue.
5: The Coral Castle Sketcher.
3: Go ahead, Sue.
6: Oh, hello. I'm sorry.
3: It's all right. Go ahead.
6: Yes, I'm sorry. Yeah, I was wondering, like you always wonder, where did these wonderful, intelligent, you know, marvelous people go? Where they go? And then who does he think built the pyramid? How does he think the wonderful, you know, monuments were built?
4: That's an open question. Even the people I know who are experts on the pyramids have not settled on a consensus view of how they were built. The first thing a person learns in my field of study is that there are things going on we don't understand yet. And one of those things is exactly what process did they use to try to build that. There are so many stones in the Great Pyramid that the idea that it was built over a period of a couple of decades doesn't really hold water. There are too many stones. They would have had a place like a stone a minute, and they're placed very precisely. It's hard to imagine that anybody, any team of people would have been capable of doing that.
3: Fascinating, though. Is that the way it all happens, Laird? What's your next project?
4: My next project, I'm finishing up a book called The Third Eye, which is all about the root energetics. This system of symbols traces how we get from a domain of pure energy to a domain of materialized forms like atoms and planets and things like that. And step by step, structure by structure, stage by stage, in a way that is scientifically reasonable and actually is as simplified as we could hope it to be. Whoever put the system together was all about simplifying things. They get us there, never using geometric symbols that are more complicated than a circle, square, or a triangle, and no mathematical value more complicated than 3.2 as an approximation of pi. So this is a very simplified view of how it happens, and it's an amazing system.
3: Let's not let 8 years go by this time before you come back. Deal?
4: Okay, that's a deal. Thank you very much for inviting me back on. I always enjoy talking with you.
3: Laird Scranton talking about Göbekli Tepe and Karahan in Turkey. Fascinating places that happened thousands and thousands of years ago. Up next, Stephen Bassett joins us as we'll talk about the government dumping UFO stories all over the place. What does that mean?
7: Sign up now for Coast Zone, our free email newsletter. 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
4: Racing legend is gone. I'm Chris DeMeo, Fox News. NASCAR legend Kyle Busch has died.
5: It was announced earlier Thursday that Busch was hospitalized as a result of severe illness. He pulled out of this weekend's Coca-Cola 600 from Charlotte, which was going to be the first time in more than a decade that Busch missed a Cup Series race. One of NASCAR's most polarizing personalities, his fierce competitiveness led to the nickname Rowdy. He won 234 races across the sport's 3 national series, more than any driver in history, including 63 in the Cup Series. He's survived by his wife Samantha and his 2 children, an 11-year-old son and a 4-year-old daughter. Jay Berman, Fox News.
4: Iran and Oman discussing a plan for ships trafficking the Strait of Hormuz.
6: The Strait of Hormuz remains a sticking point as Iran reportedly negotiates with Oman to set up a formal tolling system for the vital waterway. The president, though, doubling down on Project Freedom.
7: We have total control of the Strait of Hormuz, as you know, with our blockade. The blockade's been 100% effective. Nobody's been able to get through. It's like a steel wall.
6: And with gas prices hovering over $4 a gallon heading into the big holiday weekend, the president promising that they will fall sharply once the war ends.
4: Fox's Chanley Painter. President Trump has warned international maritime firms that paying Iran's transit fees could trigger severe economic sanctions. SpaceX scrubbing the 12th test flight of its massive Starship rocket Thursday night. It'll try again on Friday from the new launch pad at the company's facility in Starbase, Texas. The landmark launch is scheduled just ahead of the company's planned IPO in June, which could raise a record amount of funding. And stocks finishing higher Thursday, the Dow ending up 276 points. 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
4: The Justice Department officially indicting 94-year-old former Cuban President Raul Castro for a 1996 attack on two civilian planes that left four people dead. Secretary of State Marco Rubio says Cuba has accepted humanitarian aid offered by the U.S., adding that the instability of the island nation is a matter of U.S. national security.
11: The future of Cuba belongs to the people of Cuba in terms of how they're governed, what the system looks like, and so forth. But the national security threat, that's 100% something we're going to focus on because that's about America.
4: Cuban officials have accused the Trump administration of pushing a coup to steal their resources. Well, the Democrats released the autopsy of the party's 2024 election loss, blaming former President Biden for former Vice President Kamala Harris's defeat.
12: According to the Democrats, Harris lost because she was tied to an unpopular White House that failed to effectively employ her as VP, all while, of course, Bidenomics meant economic anxiety for a lot of voters. Furthermore, that report says Democrats needed to be more than just anti-Trump and that their focus on woke social issues over economic ones alienated socially conservative voters. The report also criticized the White House for how it used Harris. And this is from page 71 of the report. It says this: the idea that a prepared and supported vice president could not have helped the president in the preceding 3.5 years is a significant failure of imagination.
4: That's Fox's Kevin Cork. Senate Republicans abruptly left Washington on Thursday without voting on a $70 billion ICE and Border Patrol funding bill. The measure stalled after Republicans abandoned part of the bill that provided $1 billion in security money for President Trump's White House ballroom. And over some continued grumblings against the recently approved $1.8 billion fund designed to compensate people who claim they were victims of government weaponization. I'm Chris DeMayo. This is Fox News.
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13: From 21 Alive, I'm meteorologist Caleb Saylor with your forecast. We'll see mostly clear conditions through this evening and a few clouds will roll in overnight, but we are staying dry. Temperatures overnight will dip down into the low 50s and the upper 40s. For your Friday afternoon, mostly cloudy conditions, high temperatures in the mid-60s. Later in the evening on Friday, rain showers will move in and those will continue into Saturday morning. I'm meteorologist Caleb Saylor on WoWo 92.3 FM, 1190 AM.
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2: Fox News, I'm Sue Guzman. President Trump says talks with Iran are ongoing as he continues to hold off on re-escalating the conflict with Tehran.
3: We're negotiating, and we'll see. But either we're going to get it one way or the other. We're going to either make sure they don't have a nuclear weapon, or we're going to have to do something very drastic.
2: The president insists Iran must abandon its nuclear ambitions as part of any permanent ceasefire deal. NASCAR legend Kyle Busch has died at the age of 41. Fox's Jay Berman.
4: It was announced earlier Thursday that Busch was hospitalized as a result of severe illness. He pulled out of this weekend's Coca-Cola 600 from Charlotte, which was going to be the first time in more than a decade that Busch missed a Cup Series race.
2: AP reports Busch was testing in the Chevrolet racing simulator Wednesday when he became unresponsive and sent to a hospital. 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
5: From 21 Alive, I'm meteorologist Caleb Saylor with your forecast. We'll see mostly clear conditions through this evening, and a few clouds will roll in overnight, but we are staying dry. Temperatures overnight will dip down into the low 50s and the upper 40s. For your Friday afternoon, mostly cloudy conditions, high temperatures in the mid-60s. Later in the evening on Friday, rain showers will move in, and those will continue into Saturday morning. I'm meteorologist Caleb Saylor on WoWo 92.3 FM, 1190 AM.
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3: Got this to a place where we were going to actually get the truth. And it's taken this long, 80 years. 97 will be the 80th anniversary of Roswell. So kind of a convenient time to end this embargo. But we don't have the luxury of waiting until 97. Again, we are dancing on the edge of the volcano right now. We need something to change our way of thinking, something profound and dramatic. And we need it now, right? Let's don't wait till we work everything out in the Gulf or in the Ukraine, right? And all of that. No, let's get this done now. So I want it done in 86. Now, there's been these rumors that the president is going to make a big speech on July the 4th. All right. I like that. It's a nice play. I think it's probably just a rumor. I don't know if there's much substance, but it's interesting that it's out there and it generates a lot of interest. But to be honest with you, if I was advising the president, I would say you don't want to take the risk of waiting until July the 4th, or you just might find yourself coming in second. There have been a number of nations that you have not been kind to, number of heads of state that you kind of ruffled their feathers, heads of state that have armies and intelligence services like we do. Mm-hmm. And one of those could step in next week and announce the extraterrestrial presence, probably show some evidence that they have. And that would be it. And our president would have to follow and say, that's true, too. And that's not something he wants to face. And so I'll keep saying this message until I'm blue in the face. Our president has a limited amount of time to take this legacy for the United States and this truth embargo. And if he's a little worried about that, don't, because other heads of state will follow within days. Right. They're not going to just sit back and go, oh, I had no idea. I can't believe it. You mean there's ETs here? No, they're going to follow right away. And that's what I'm hoping to happen as soon as possible.
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1: Never before has a Spaniard won here in Indianapolis. Could today be the day? Alex Palou goes below the white line. Marcus Ericsson, two car lengths away.
0: Now, stay tuned for the greatest spectacle in racing. 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
3: I'm Chris DeMeo. NASCAR legend Kyle Busch, a two-time Cup Series champion, is dead at 41.
4: It was announced earlier Thursday that Busch was hospitalized as a result of severe illness. He pulled out of this weekend's Coca-Cola 600 from Charlotte, which was going to be the first time in more than a decade that Busch missed a Cup Series race.
3: Fox's Jay Berman, Busch was nicknamed Rowdy due to his fierce competitiveness. A new Fox News poll finds voters believe fraud in federal social programs is rampant.
5: More than 7 out of 10 people think welfare and social service program fraud in the U.S. is a common occurrence. How should that be dealt with? More than half of respondents, 56%, say the priority should be on ensuring benefits are available, while 43% say emphasis should be on preventing fraud.
3: Fox's Granola Scott. 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
7: From 21 Alive, I'm meteorologist Caleb Saylor with your forecast. We'll see mostly clear conditions through this evening, and a few clouds will roll in overnight, but we are staying dry. Temperatures overnight will dip down into the low 50s and the upper 40s. For your Friday afternoon, mostly cloudy conditions, high temperatures in the mid-60s. Later in the evening on Friday, rain showers will move in, and those will continue into Saturday morning. I'm meteorologist Caleb Saylor on WoWo 92.3 FM, 1190 AM.
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4: And so the idea that if they saw something extraordinary, they were going to run to the media and tell them, no. So they kept very faithful for decades. So they, whatever they saw, they kept to themselves. I'd like to know what they saw later on, and I won't hold it against them. Now, eventually, astronauts started talking about this. Gordon Cooper basically said, yeah, I saw a vehicle and an ET got out of it.
5: He had photographs. Cooper had photographs they took from him, right?
4: Yeah, the film, which apparently is still around. And somebody recently, was it Elizondo? Somebody said, I've seen it. We're going to see that film eventually. And then you had Edgar Mitchell, of course, talk about it. But they weren't going to push it too hard because, again, their loyalty with NASA was pretty strong. NASA has had to suffer under this embargo all these years. NASA has explored space. It sees a lot of things, takes a zillion photos, but there was no way that it was going to engage this issue. It wasn't going to be allowed to by the Department of Defense. By law, it couldn't do it. And so they've been contained. Explore space, do incredible things, but don't mention anything that is ET related. If we can get disclosure, NASA will be able to be unleashed. And it
5: might you really keep doing what you're doing, Stephen. Keep doing what you're doing, and I'll see you at Contact in the Desert next weekend. For Dan Galante, Gina Salvati, Tom Danheiser, Sue Trikas, Lex Lonehood, Sean Latasur, Alec Fernandez, Stephanie Smith, Tim Banal, George Knapp, Richard Serrett, and Rich Vera, I'm George Norrie, somewhere out there on Coast to Coast AM. We'll see you on our next edition. Until then, be safe, everyone.

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3: Jim Barmore is a consulting dairy nutritionist, and he says growers can receive a premium for raising high oleic soybeans, and the commodity is being used more in feed rations.
4: One of the merits of feeding high oleic soybeans is it allows you to pull out other sources of protein and fat with some economic savings in your ration costs. That would be very typical to be able to reduce your ration cost by 10, maybe 15 cents per cow per day, and in some cases, even much more than that, 20, 25 cents per cow per day. So there's a real ration cost savings type potential.
3: And he says,
4: over and above that, the other one is there's certain rations where you could really see a nice benefit in terms of milk production, fat components, the percentage of fat in your diet. Some people would refer to that as energy corrected milk increasing.
3: He says the first step is knowing the feasibility of growing or purchasing high oleic soybeans.
4: And then from there, they can work with their nutritionist to better understand how high oleic soybeans will support their ration in terms of both protein and fatty acids, because they're going to have an opportunity by substituting in high oleic beans to pull out some of the other proteins and supplemental fats that they're feeding.
3: Barmore says producers need to evaluate whether it's more economical for them to grow or buy high oleic soybeans.
4: There's been a number of commercial feed mills that have gotten involved in the storage and segregation of high oleic beans, which is important. Again, being a GMO crop, it does need required segregation from conventional soybeans.
3: And he says there are other options available.
4: There's a handful of commercial roaster businesses that will work with dairy producers to have on-farm roasting. Some of those are portable that come and go to a dairy farm on demand. And certainly there's the opportunity to actually have a dairy producer purchase, own, and set up a system that would allow them to roast right on site.
3: For more information, visit can.ussoy.org/dairy. I'm Callan Havikin, and this has been Managing for Profit on Brownfield, a content partnership with U.S. Soy.
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7: 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Thanks so much for starting your day with us. I'm Macy Gray. Well, with partly cloudy skies, 50 degrees across WOWA land. We'll see increasing clouds, showers developing late with a high in the upper 60s. Your 21 Alive First Alert forecast comes up at 5:07. 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President Donald Trump has halted U.S. military action against Iran as it reviews the latest peace proposal from the U.S. Thursday. Vice President J.D. Vance warned that the U.S. remains locked and loaded for further military action should Iran reject the deal. And Indiana's Republican Secretary of State race is shifting after Senator Jim Banks and Attorney General Dodd Rokita withdrew support for incumbent Diego Morales. Senator Banks has endorsed Max Engling, calling him a strong conservative who will secure elections and support business farmers. Rokita said he no longer believes Morales can win in November and urged party delegates to unite behind Engling. 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Time saver traffic and weather together every 10 minutes. During 4 Winds Morning News, let's get you where you need to go from the Craigville Plains Traffic Center. Our Friday drive continues issue-free across Fort Wayne, Allen County, and the Tri-State region. If you've already headed out dark and early this morning, the Big Four, Washington, Jefferson, Lafayette, and Clinton look okay and out and through downtown. Our interstates and major roads are moving at or near posted limits, and drive times are right on target. If you're on the way to Indy, I-69 from the Fort to 465, just about 90 minutes. 40 minutes to and from the Michigan line from Fort Wayne. The next check from the Craigville Appliance Traffic Center in about 10 minutes. 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
0: From 21 Alive, I'm meteorologist Liz Braden with your forecast. Temperatures throughout the day today reach a high of 69 degrees. We'll see partly to mostly cloudy throughout the day with rain arriving this evening and into tonight. Temperatures tonight down to 57 degrees, low 70s on the way tomorrow with some scattered rain for the start of Saturday. I'm meteorologist Liz Braden on WOWO 92.3 FM and 1190 AM.
7: Partly cloudy and 50 degrees, some scattered rain on the way tonight. 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From the anchor desk, I'm Macy Gray on WOWO, 92.3 FM and 1190 AM.
9: And thank you so very much, Macy Gray. Good morning, WOWO Land. Brian Ford in for Caleb Blakeslee for only the first hour this morning, and I am so glad to be here to kick off this legendary, historic broadcast from WOWO to you, all of you. Our gift from us to you for this Memorial Day weekend, this historic broadcast from the Indianapolis Motor Speedway that is coming up starting in the 6 o'clock hour. Got a little bit, though, to unpack here in the first hour of the show. We're going to talk a little bit about the Indianapolis Motor Speedway itself. You know, yesterday I had said it was the most iconic racetrack in all of auto racing globally, and I'll make that statement and stand on it, and you will too after you hear what we've got to tell you about the IMS itself. A lot of stuff maybe you just didn't know coming up right here on WOWO in just a couple of minutes.
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0: Well, I can't think of a better song to start this show off. Driver's Seat by Sniffin' the Tears. That's back to 1979. We played it first right here on WoWo, once again kicking off this Indianapolis Motor Speedway historic broadcast just for you. And, you know, I got into researching a little bit yesterday because I'm a nosy news guy, and I like to do that kind of thing. And it's, you know, I just kind of wanted to know, why is IMS really as iconic as it is? I mean, we all know the Indy 500 is, you know, America's race, but there's a lot more competition right now. And yet, despite the way that racing has evolved, the Indy 500 still reigns supreme and uncontested as the race. Well, it has to do with the heritage of the Indy 500 itself and the Indianapolis Motor Speedway. And in this first segment this morning, I want to tell you a little bit about IMS. In case you didn't know, this is where America actually learned to race. So every single racetrack in the country owes its heritage, its existence to IMS. And, you know, before the Indianapolis 500 became the greatest spectacle in racing, before milk in the victory lane, and before the roaring engines and packed grandstands, the IMS actually started with a really hideously practical idea. America needed a better place to test automobiles. It was the test track. In the early 1900s, cars were improving rapidly, and roads were not. Gosh, that sounds awfully familiar, doesn't it? Anyway, Indianapolis, a lot of people don't know, and I'm a car guy. That is just one of my hobbies. I love cars. I love old cars. And, of course, I mean, you know, for me, Auburn, that is like, yeah, I love that we live so close to there. I really do. A lot of people don't know. You know, we think of Detroit as being the Motor City, and it certainly was, but it wasn't America's first Motor City. Indianapolis was, believe it or not. In the early 1900s, Indianapolis was one of the largest auto manufacturing cities in the country, and by 1908, Indianapolis had ranked fourth nationally still in automotive production, but by 1913, get this, Indianapolis was number two. We were literally in a race between Indianapolis and Detroit as to who could be the Motor City. And, you know, local manufacturers, you might recognize a few of these names here and there. There was Marmon, there was Marion, there was Overland, and something called American Underslung. Sounds about like something you might drink at the bar. And future legendary names, though, that would come out of the Hoosier State, of course, Auburn, Cord, Duesenberg, and Stutz. They'd soon follow. Now, here's the problem. Cars were outrunning the roads and automotive technology exploding faster than infrastructure as it was. Indiana roads at the time, and I know you're going to laugh at this, and please feel free, go ahead. Indiana roads at the time were mostly dirt, muddy, uneven, and dangerous. Well, we've solved the mostly dirt problem, and we've solved the muddy problem for the most part, unless, of course, you're around the data center in southeast Fort Wayne, in which case, you know, buyer beware. But uneven and dangerous, yeah, we're still working on that. Cars had become capable of speeds roads simply could not safely handle. Huh, again, history repeating. Tire failures were common. Mechanical breakdowns happened all the time. What automakers needed was controlled testing, long straightaways, and reliable surfaces. And so the solution was simply this, and it was to build an entirely new type of facility that had never been seen in this country before. And that was what would become IMS. Now, enter a guy by the name of Carl Fisher here. And you're going to want to pay a little bit of attention to this because Fisher factors prominently not only in Indiana history, but in Florida history as well. He was one of the guys, and I'll start with the Florida part of it. Carl Fisher was a guy who made, he amassed just an astronomical, we're talking Elon Musk level fortune back in the early 1900s. And he was one of the key people who drained the swamp to create what is now modern day Miami and Miami Beach, Boca Raton, all the way through that Gold Coast of Florida as it's known. Carl Fisher was one of the guys behind that. And if you think the name sounds kind of familiar, especially if you're from down around central Indiana, Carl Fisher and his company created what would become Inland Fisher Guide, or Guide Lamp, which then became part of GM's Delco division, and that led to Anderson and Muncie becoming the cities that they are, rather than simple farm communities that they were. So Carl Fisher was really a visionary and a transformational figure in Indiana history, and he was a risk taker. He thought nothing about it. He was born in Greensburg, Indiana, and he also helped create, by the way, something that runs right here through northeast Indiana, northwest Ohio, the Lincoln Highway. He was one of the creators of that. And Fisher believed that automobiles would transform America, but he knew cars needed better engineering and, frankly, better roads. So he recruited three major Indiana business figures to create IMS: James Allison, Arthur Newby, and Frank Wheeler. And if the name Allison sounds familiar, if you are a car or a truck guy and you know of the GM Allison transmissions, that is the guy. So there we go. We have got a lot of car DNA already baked into IMS before the race happens. So basically, in 1908, Fisher and his friends took a trip from Indianapolis to Dayton that was a disaster, and they decided to build the speedway. So they began construction in 1909, and the facility was unlike anything that America had ever seen. Early surface materials included gravel, tar, and crushed stone, and that was a disaster because you had dust, ruts, and tire failures. Several fatal accidents during early races shocked organizers, so the solution became, and here's how it became the Brickyard, 3.2 million paving bricks put in, and that gave the speedway its iconic name. And, you know, as innovations were tested there, it eventually reached consumer cars. The Indianapolis 500 and IMS have led to tire improvements, engine durability, fuel systems, suspension systems, safety, everything in the car you drive. So that is one of the ways that IMS is iconic, and this race remains iconic. Now, the birth of the Indy 500, it took place in 1911. First winner was Ray Haroon. We're going to talk about that a little bit more later on. And the race quickly became America's premier motorsports event and eventually earned the title the greatest spectacle in racing. And, you know, the speedway, when we think about it, and as we get ready, and I'm going to frame this whole broadcast that we're doing this morning this way. The speedway has survived world wars, economic depression, technological revolutions. It has helped define Indiana's national identity. And today, more than a century later, the speedway remains one of the most famous sporting venues in the world. And I'll just say this in closing. The Indianapolis Motor Speedway wasn't just built for racing. It was built to help America discover what the automobile could become. And I think we very certainly have. Wobo News Time now is 5:18. We've got Heather Starr up next with a look at sports. And Macy Gray will be up a little bit later on with your latest check-in time saver traffic. Stay with us.
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0: Whoa, sports time is 5:21, and as promised, in with your first look at sports this morning is Heather Starr.
6: Good morning, Brian. Good morning, Whoa Land. It's officially Carb Day, Friday at the Indianapolis Motor Speedway, and race weekend is in full swing. Final Indy 500 practice gets underway later this morning, along with the annual pit stop competition and the increasingly absurd yet somehow beloved Oscar Mayer Wiener 500. Counting Crows will headline tonight's Carb Day concert as fans pack into IMS ahead of Sunday's sold-out Indy 500. Alex Palou remains on the pole after becoming the first defending Indy 500 champion to win back-to-back poles since Helio Castroneves in 2010. Weather could also become a factor today with rain and storms possible in Indianapolis later this afternoon. The motorsports world is still reeling this morning following the shocking death of NASCAR star Kyle Busch at the age of 41. Busch reportedly died Thursday after being hospitalized with a severe illness. Tributes continue pouring in from drivers, teams, and fans across the racing world, remembering the two-time Cup Series champion known as Rowdy. In the NBA, the Western Conference Finals continue tonight as Oklahoma City visits San Antonio for Game 3 with the series tied at one game apiece. The NBA playoffs, New York Knicks now lead the Eastern Conference Finals 2-0 after beating Cleveland 109-93 last night at Madison Square Garden. The Knicks controlled the second half and now head to Cleveland with all the momentum. Somewhere in New York this morning, people are already planning a championship parade route after two games. Calm down, folks. On the ICNHL Conference Finals are heating up as Vegas grabbed Game 1 over Colorado in the West, while Eastern Conference Final continues between Carolina and Toronto. Locally, Fort Wayne Comets open the ECHL Western Conference Finals tonight against Kansas City. And don't forget, starting at 6 this morning, Josh Williams and Caleb Blakesley from Fort Wayne's Morning News will be broadcasting live from IMS during Carb Day festivities on WoWo. So expect race coverage, giant crowds, and somebody inevitably yelling over a race engine during a live interview.
0: Heather, thank you so very much. You can absolutely count on that. WoWo News Time now is 5:24. Macy Gray will be in just a little bit with your first look at traffic. We've got partly cloudy skies, 50 degrees across WoWo land. Stay with us. So much more is right ahead.
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0: 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Macy, what's happening on the roads?
11: 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Your Friday drive looks great if you headed out early this morning. We are issue-free across Fort Wayne, Allen County, and the Tri-State region. 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
12: From 21 Alive, I'm meteorologist Liz Braden with your forecast. Temperatures throughout the day today reach a high of 69 degrees. We'll see partly to mostly cloudy throughout the day, with rain arriving this evening and into tonight. Temperatures tonight down to 57 degrees, low 70s on the way tomorrow, with some scattered rain for the start of Saturday. I'm meteorologist Liz Braden on WoWo 92.3 FM and 1190 AM.
0: And we'll certainly be keeping an eye on that rain. We don't want a complete washout for the weekend. Doesn't sound like it's really going to be, though. Right now, we've got partly cloudy skies across Wobo Land, 50 degrees in Fort Wayne. It's 47 in Van Wert. Wobo News Time is 5:27. Macy Gray will be back up at the bottom of the hour with the news, and then we'll have more of our special coverage, along with Caleb Blakesley and Josh Williams. They'll be coming up at 6 o'clock. We've got it all for you right ahead here on Wobo.
13: A central Illinois farmer says she's wrapped up planting for the first time. Heather Hampton Nodal says several rounds of heavy rains and severe weather will likely lead to some replanting.
14: We were able to get all of our beans in here by May 2nd or so, at least the first round. But then the 6 waves of hail, I was afraid that it was going to really impact the wheat, but we seemed to dodge a bullet there. However, we've got some beans we're keeping an eye on.
13: John Deere has received preliminary approval for its proposed $99 million settlement to resolve right-to-repair lawsuits. April pork production was the largest for any April on record in the U.S. The USDA says pork production of 2.35 billion pounds was up slightly on the year, pushed to that all-time high by a 2-pound gain in the average live weight. Beef production was at 2.1 billion pounds, down 6%. I'm Brent Barnett with Brownfield Ag News Headlines.
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11: Partly cloudy skies, 50 degrees across WoWo Land. Look for increasing clouds for Friday. Showers developing later on with a high in the upper 60s. Good morning, I'm Macy Gray. I'm glad you're with us. Coming up in the news at the half hour on WoWo, 92.3 FM and 1190 AM. Two key Republicans are calling for Secretary of State Diego Morales to end his campaign. A Kalamazoo police officer is being called a hero after fast thinking saved lives. And Indiana's Attorney General is saying to be on the lookout for human trafficking this weekend, and you might not believe where officials are watching. Details on these stories and more coming up right now. National and global coverage continues at 5:30 with the latest from Fox News.
16: Fox News. I'm Chris DeMeo. NASCAR legend Kyle Busch, a two-time Cup Series champion, is dead at 41.
17: It was announced earlier Thursday that Busch was hospitalized as a result of severe illness. He pulled out of this weekend's Coca-Cola 600 from Charlotte, which was going to be the first time in more than a decade that Busch missed a Cup Series race.
16: Fox's Jay Berman, Busch was nicknamed Rowdy due to his fierce competitiveness. A new Fox News poll finds voters believe fraud in federal social programs is rampant.
18: More than 7 out of 10 people think welfare and social service program fraud in the U.S. is a common occurrence. How should that be dealt with? More than half of respondents, 56%, say the priority should be on ensuring benefits are available, while 43% say emphasis should be on preventing fraud.
16: Fox's Granola Scott. 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
11: Indiana's Republican race for Secretary of State is taking a turn after two top officials shifted their political support.
19: U.S. Senator Jim Banks and Attorney General Todd Rokita have withdrawn support for Secretary of State Diego Morales after Max Engling officially qualified as a candidate in the race for Indiana Secretary of State. Both leaders say that Republicans should rally behind Engling, with Banks calling him a strong conservative who will support election security and Hoosier businesses. Rokita said he has spoken with incumbent Diego Morales and believes the party needs a candidate who can win in November, urging delegates to support Engling moving forward. Tommy Lee, WoWo News.
11: A $47 million expansion is underway at the ports of Indiana Mount Vernon. The project will triple soybean handling capacity and increase storage for local agriculture exports. The expansion is expected to be completed in 2027. And the Indiana Attorney General's office warns of increased human trafficking during the Indy 500.
20: Indiana Attorney General Todd Rokita wants Indy 500 fans to know the signs of human trafficking while enjoying the big race. Sporting events often increase demand for sex trafficking. The multi-billion dollar criminal enterprise uses people for labor, services, or sex through the use of force, fraud, or coercion. Sometimes the victim involved in sex is under 18. Signs of sex trafficking include being prohibited from speaking to others alone, given rehearsed answers to questions, and showing signs of physical abuse. If you suspect someone may be a victim of human trafficking, contact local law enforcement.
11: That's Terry D. reporting. A Kalamazoo public safety officer is being credited with saving a mother and baby from a house fire by catching the child thrown from a second-story window. Officer Michael Arnett told the mother to drop her baby as flames cut off their escape afternoon. Police say both mother and child survived after the dramatic rescue. And a record 45 million Americans, including 900,068 Hoosiers, will travel this Memorial Day weekend, despite the highest gas prices since 2022. This all-time high surpasses last year's surge as travelers refuse to cancel their summer kickoff plans.
21: So it is another record-setting year for the number of people traveling, but again, it's just a smaller increase than what we've seen year over year before.
11: Christina Griffiths with AAA says the entire holiday weekend, Sunday, is projected to be the lightest travel day. The Newswatch continues now at 5:34. An Ohio Supreme Court case could reshape how counties handle homes taken over unpaid property taxes.
22: The courts agreed to hear a challenge from Cuyahoga County homeowners who lost their homes over relatively small tax debts, including one case involving just $620. The plaintiffs argued the county kept properties that were worth far more than what was owed and failed to return any excess value. The Signal reports the county records show the homes did not sell at auction, and the county ultimately took out title without paying out surplus equity. John Zimney, WoWo News.
11: Lower courts have already ruled against the homeowners, but the state's highest court will now review that case. WoWo Flight Watch at Fort Wayne International. All flights are on time. TSA wait times are currently under 15 minutes. A new Michigan Senate bill would ban children under 16 from accessing social media platforms. The proposal would also require parental permission for 16 and 17-year-olds to create accounts or view content. Companies that violate the law could face fines of up to $25,000 a day. News is brought to you by O'Daniel Automotive. Need a new ride? 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During Fort Wayne's Morning News, let's get you where you need to go from the Craigville Appliance Traffic Center. Our Friday drive continues issue-free across Fort Wayne, Allen County, and the Tri-State region. The Big Four, Washington, Jefferson, Lafayette, and Clinton look okay and out and through downtown. Our interstates and major roads are moving at or near posted limits, and drive times are right on target. If you're on the way to Indy, I-69 from the Fort to 465, just about 90 minutes. 40 minutes to and from the Michigan line from Fort Wayne. The next check from the Craigville Appliance Traffic Center in about 10 minutes. 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
3: From 21 Alive, I'm meteorologist Liz Braden with your forecast. Temperatures throughout the day today reach a high of 69 degrees. We'll stay partly to mostly cloudy throughout the day with rain arriving this evening and into tonight. Temperatures tonight down to 57 degrees, low 70s on the way tomorrow with some scattered rain for the start of Saturday. I'm meteorologist Liz Braden on WoWo 92.3 FM and 1190 AM.
11: Currently, it's partly cloudy and 50 degrees with some scattered showers tonight that will last all the way into tomorrow afternoon. 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From the anchor desk, I'm Macy Gray on WoWo 92.3 FM at 1190 AM.
0: Thank you so very much, Macy, and good morning, WoWo Land. Good morning, Indiana, and good morning to our crew down in Indianapolis, Caleb Blakesley, Josh Williams, John Zimney. Good morning to all of you fine folks. They are getting teed up and ready for what is going to be, I'm not kidding you, one of the most amazing broadcasts probably to ever have come across WoWo. Certainly one of the most amazing this year. We are just making history all the way with America 250, celebrating it as we do. And how better to celebrate America's 250 and American excellence than to do so at the icon of American excellence, or one of them, and that would be the Indianapolis 500. We've talked about the Indianapolis Motor Speedway a little bit before, gave you some facts and figures on that to set up this great broadcast. Now we're going to talk all things Indy 500, numbers, legends, and records. Yeah, we've got it all next for you right here on WoWo.
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0: Well, I'm certainly not Kayla Blakesley, but got to tell you, this is just such a special broadcast today, and it's just amazing to be a part of this. I love that song, too, by the way. That's Incubus's Drive, in case you're wondering what that is. Early 2000s, just that is a timeless song. It's timeless as the Indy 500 itself, really. Definitely want to get into, you know, we told you a little bit in the last segment about the Indianapolis Motor Speedway, and I cannot encourage you enough, if you want to know more about this, go out to the IMS website and go to the About tab and then tab down to their history. They have got so many links. There is so much stuff out there. It's like a virtual museum. I mean, somebody has put a lot of really good work into that. And definitely worth a look. So I want to get into this. The Indy 500 numbers, legends, and records is what we're going to talk about right now. And, you know, we've said and established the Indy 500 is more than just a race. It's American history, engineering excellence, and Indiana history. And over more than a century, the Speedway, of course, has created legends, heartbreak, photo finishes, and incredible records that still stand today, and some of those milestones may never be broken. And okay, the undisputed kings of Indy. Now, there is a four-time winners club, and only four drivers in history have ever won the Indianapolis 500 four times. Do you know who they are? Okay, A.J. Foyt, Al Unser, Rick Mears, and Helio Castroneves. And that is truly the Mount Rushmore of Indy. And get this, they are generations apart, from different eras of the 500, different eras of cars, different technologies, and yet all reached the same magic number, four wins. And Helio, Helio Castroneves had one of the most emotional victories in 2021. He had an incredible comeback. It was 20 years between his first victory and his most recent one. That is the longest span ever between first and last Indy wins, two full decades. And at age 46, he tied the all-time record, then climbed the catch fence in celebration. I don't blame him a bit. And it was just one of the most iconic moments in Speedway history. So, you know, the youngest and oldest winners, and we do have a youngest and oldest, the youngest winner ever was Troy Ruttman, who won in 1952. He was 22 years old. So imagine a 22-year-old today handling the 500 miles at Indianapolis. It's in an era with, he won it though, in an era with almost no safety precautions. The oldest winner, Al Unser, who won in 1987 at 47 years old. And get this, I mean, this is just so stacked with cool. It was incredible because Al Unser, when he won at 47, wasn't even originally scheduled to race. He stepped into a backup car and then shocked the field entirely. You go, Al. The fastest and closest finishes ever. The closest finish ever in Indy 500 history was 1992. Al Unser Jr. beat Scott Goodyear by 0.043 seconds. That's less than the blink of an eye. After 500 miles, the difference was inches. The fastest winner, well, we know that. That's Helio Castroneves in 2021. Averaged over 190 miles per hour. Compare that to the very first winner, and yeah, we'll talk about that. Ray Haroon won the first one in the Indy 500 in 1911. His average speed, just over 74 miles an hour. This dude would have got lapped on I-469. But then, that was considered astonishingly fast. Modern Indy cars, by the way, nearly three times that speed. And, you know, some real race dominance here. Billy Arnold in 1930, it was one of the most dominant races ever. He led 198 out of 200 laps, nearly wire-to-wire dominance, with only one lead change in the entire race. Now, you contrast that with 2011. Dan Weldon led only one lap, and that was lap 200, and that was the only lap that mattered because he stole the victory right at the finish. Nothing but pure sports drama there. And the greatest drivers never to win. This is quite a list. Michael Andretti, one of Indy's cruelest statistics. Michael Andretti led 431 career laps. That's more than many winners, yet he never captured the 500. Indy has always had heartbreak alongside glory. A.J. Foyt, the Iron Man himself. He had the most career starts. 35 consecutive Indy 500 races from 1958 to 1992. That is an incredible span, and he literally was across the generations in terms of racing eras and really proved his excellence there. Most competitive miles, well, that's A.J. Foyt as well. Over 12,000 miles competitive at Indy. No one embodied toughness at the Speedway, seriously, more than A.J. Foyt. Now, some qualifying legends. Rick Mears, a name familiar to very many, King of the Pole. Rick Mears holds 6 pole positions, and that's still the all-time record. He also started on the front row 11 times. And for years, if Rick Mears qualified well, hell, the field meant trouble was coming. Danica Patrick, we got to talk about her too. The best ever finish by a woman. I'm still pulling for Kayla Blakeslee to jump in a car and pull this off. But anyway, Danica Patrick, the best ever finish by a woman, finished third in 2009, also qualified fourth in 2005, but she helped introduce a whole new generation of fans to IndyCar racing and has contributed just monumentally to racing and to sports in general as just a very, very positive role model. Gotta love her. The evolution of the race from 21 cars to 42. The smallest field of starters was 21 in 1916. The largest, 42 starters in 1933. In 1984, an incredible 117 cars attempted to qualify. That's how prestigious the Indy 500 has become. And, you know, the human element, of course. The survival years. Early Indy races were absolutely brutal. Mechanical failures were everywhere. Drivers often raced without seat belts, without helmets, without fire protection or anything else. And in 1966, only 7 cars were still running at the finish. Kind of sounds like high school parking lots, if you want to be honest. So really, you know, as we look at the Indy 500, as we get ready for this, as we get ready for Kayla Blakeslee and Josh Williams and our entire team in Indianapolis to bring you the greatest spectacle in radio, the greatest spectacle in racing, just kind of remember this. The Indy 500 is ultimately about speed, innovation, courage, and endurance. Not a lot unlike news. More than 100 years later, though, records still connect generations of fans and drivers. From Ray Haroon in 1911 to Helio Castroneves in 2021, the Speedway continues building the legends every Memorial Day weekend. And get this, and I'm going to close with this. At Indianapolis, history isn't sitting in a museum. It's still running 230 miles an hour down the front straightaway. We'll be up next with more sports and traffic just for you, straight ahead on WoWo.
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0: WoWo Sports Time is 5:50, and as promised, good morning, Heather Starr. Come on in with the sports. Tell us what's happening.
1: Happy Carb Day. Indianapolis Motor Speedway is already buzzing this morning as thousands of fans roll into town for one of the biggest party days in racing. Today's schedule includes final IndyCar practice, the pit stop competition, and the Carb Day concert featuring Counting Crows and Switchfoot tonight at IMS. There's also concern about possible afternoon storms in Indianapolis, which could make for a very interesting combination of race fans, muddy parking lots, and people pretending ponchos are fashionable. The racing world remains stunned following the death of Kyle Busch. Busch passed away Thursday at age 41 after suffering a sudden illness. The two-time NASCAR Cup Series champion leaves behind one of the most decorated careers in modern stock car racing. With 63 Cup wins and more victories across NASCAR's top three series than any driver in history. In the NBA, the Knicks grabbed another win over Cleveland last night, beating the Cavaliers 109-93 to take a commanding 2-0 lead in the Eastern Conference Finals. Cleveland now heads home desperately needing answers and probably better shooting. Tonight, the Western Conference Finals continue with Oklahoma City taking on San Antonio in Game 3 after the Thunder bounced back earlier this week. Meanwhile, in the NHL, Montreal stunned top-seeded Carolina 6-2 in Game 1 of the Eastern Conference Finals. The Canadiens scored four times in the opening period and completely flipped the series mood in about 11 minutes. Tonight's big hockey matchup features Vegas and Colorado in Game 2 and the Western Conference Finals. The Golden Knights already stole home ice with their Game 1 win, while the Avalanche continued trying to survive without star defenseman Cale Makar. Locally, the Fort Wayne Comets begin the Western Conference Finals tonight against Kansas City before the series returns to the Coliseum Monday night. And starting at 6 this morning, just up here in a few minutes, tune into WoWo as Josh Williams and Caleb Blakesley broadcast live from the Indianapolis Motor Speedway during Carb Day festivities. Between race cars, giant crowds, and Carb Day food, there's a strong chance breakfast radio has never smelled more like race fuel and elephant ears.
0: Ooh, that's a great combination. WoWo News Time now is 5:52. We've got mostly cloudy skies across WoWo Land, 50 degrees. Macy Gray will be up in just a couple of minutes with your latest look at Time Saver traffic. Then I'm going to be on the anchor desk starting at 6 o'clock. Join me then. Then Caleb Blakesley and Josh Williams take it from there from Carb Day. We've got a full show just ahead for you. Stay with us right here on WoWo.
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4: 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Agriculture Undersecretary for Farm Production and Conservation Richard Fordyce says inventory of buildings, equipment, and livestock need to be conducted prior to the season. And as for documents, producers can submit for FPAC-supported disaster assistance programs.
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4: In addition, crops damaged in a hurricane need to be reported within 72 hours of damage discovery to local crop insurance agents. More information on hurricane preparedness and USDA assistance in hurricane recovery can be found online at www.farmers.gov. I'm Rod Bain, reporting for the U.S. Department of Agriculture in Washington, D.C.
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2: Still trying to work out a deal with Iran. I'm Dave Anthony, Fox News.
3: We await word on those conversations that are ongoing. There's been some slight progress. I don't want to exaggerate it, but there's been a little bit of movement, and that's good. The fundamentals remain the same. Iran can never have a nuclear weapon.
2: Secretary of State Marco Rubio, a short time ago from Sweden, he also spoke out against Iran's plans to set up tolls in the Strait of Hormuz, where a lot of shipping remains blocked in the conflict as the U.S. blockade continues around Iran's ports. Rubio is at a NATO gathering. The day after the U.S. announced it'll send 5,000 troops to Poland.
3: Obviously, the United States continues to have global commitments that it needs to meet in terms of our force deployment, and that constantly requires us to re-examine where we put troops.
2: Now, recently, the Pentagon announced it would delay the deployment amid strong Trump criticism of NATO, leading the president to reduce American forces in Germany by 5,000. Democrats are angry that House Republicans canceled a vote on a war powers resolution that aims to limit the president's military actions in Iran, and there was also drama in the Senate.
4: It's the biggest congressional rebuke of President Trump's second term. Republicans were on the verge of finally ending the ICE and Border Patrol funding impasse, but the president's $1.8 billion compensation fund killed the bill.
2: That's Fox's Chad Pergram. That fund was set up to pay people who believe they're political targets of the Biden Justice Department. NASCAR is in shock. One of its drivers died suddenly. Kyle Busch.
5: One of the best that's ever been in a race car. And you know, the biggest thing is that he's just become such an amazing dad, father, husband, brother.
2: That's driver Casey Mears. Kyle Busch was only 41.
6: Kyle Busch was battling a severe illness before his death, according to his family, but not much more is known. Less than 2 weeks ago, the legendary driver was dealing with a sinus issue during a race and had to radio for medical. He told reporters after the race that he had a substantial cough.
2: That's Fox's Chandler Painter. 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
11: 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Thanks so much for starting your day with us. I'm Brian Ford. We have mostly cloudy skies, 50 degrees across WOWO land. We'll see clouds today, showers developing later on with a high in the upper 60s. Your 21 Alive First Alert forecast comes up at about 6:07. 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Indiana's Republican Secretary of State race is shifting after Senator Jim Banks and Attorney General Todd Rokita withdrew support for incumbent Diego Morales. Senator Banks has endorsed Max Engling, calling him a strong conservative who will secure elections and support businesses and farmers. Rokita said he no longer believes Morales can win in November and urged party delegates to unite behind Engling. Meanwhile, AAA projects a record-breaking 45 million Americans will travel for the holiday, including 970,000 Hoosiers. Christina Griffiths with AAA says there are slightly more Hoosiers traveling this month.
12: It is an increase from last year, but only a slight increase, just about 0.1%.
11: She also urges drivers to stay alert. Last year, AAA Hoosier responded to nearly 3,000 calls for help over the holiday weekend. A major expansion at Indiana's largest port is expected to speed up grain shipments and ease long lines for farmers during holiday harvest season.
13: State and local leaders broke ground on a $47 million expansion at the ports of Indiana, Mount Vernon. Consolidated Grain and Barge Company plans to triple the port's soybean handling capacity and add more than 4 million bushels of storage. The project is expected to cut wait times for farmers delivering grain and increase export traffic through the Ohio River port when construction wraps up in 2027. Tommy Lee, WoWo News.
11: Mount Vernon is Indiana's largest port by shipment volume. A Bremen school janitor and volunteer firefighter has been arrested on charges involving a teenage girl. Investigators say 39-year-old Toby Mangus is accused of inappropriate touching involving a 14-year-old in Marshall and St. Joseph counties. Bremen Public Schools and Madison Township Fire Department placed him on administrative leave. The News Watch continues now at 6:05. State investigators say Northwest Ohio Counselor is among several people facing charges in a widening Medicaid fraud crackdown in the Buckeye State.
14: The Ohio Attorney General's office says 62-year-old Robert Lomas of Defiance was indicted for allegedly billing Medicaid for counseling sessions that never happened. Investigators say billing records and client interviews showed the services were not provided. Lomas is one of eight people indicted in separate cases tied to Medicaid fraud and theft from vulnerable adults from across the state, where prosecutors alleging a total loss of more than $500,000. John Zimney, WoWo News.
11: The Attorney General told WTOL the cases are part of an ongoing statewide enforcement sweep targeting medical abuse. WoWo Flight Watch at Fort Wayne International. All flights are currently showing on time. TSA wait times 15 minutes. To Michigan, and a follow-up on an earlier story from this week, two inmate deaths within 4 days at Michigan's only women's prison are renewing concerns about medical care and conditions at the facility. Attorneys and lawmakers say chronic staffing shortages and mold complaints at the Huron Valley Correctional Facility may have contributed to ongoing health problems. The state says both deaths remain under investigation and foul play is not suspected. 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
16: From 21 Alive, I'm meteorologist Liz Braden with your forecast. Temperatures throughout the day today reach a high of 69 degrees. We'll stay partly to mostly cloudy throughout the day with rain arriving this evening and into tonight. Temperatures tonight down to 57 degrees, low 70s on the way tomorrow with some scattered rain for the start of Saturday. I'm meteorologist Liz Braden on WoWo 92.3 FM and 1190 AM.
11: And right now, winds are out of the northeast at 11, gusting to 20. We have mostly cloudy skies across WoWo Land. 49 degrees in Kendallville. 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
17: And we are live from the legendary Indianapolis Motor Speedway for Carb Day 2026, and I cannot believe it. I am your host, KB, and right now we just have the sun thinking about starting to peek over the grandstands here. The track is still waking up. Crews are rolling equipment in. We've got vendors starting to set things up. The fans not quite here yet. They're still sleeping in their RVs packed out back, but you can just feel the buzz of the speedway, the buzz of the building for the magic that's about to happen here come Memorial Day weekend. And Wobbleland, we are quite literally going to take you for a ride all morning long here at the Indianapolis Motor Speedway. And there really is just something different, I would say already, Josh Williams, about being at the speedway this early in the morning. I've never been here before 5 a.m. before.
18: I was one time, but it was to do the adulting and actually attend as a fan, which means you're drinking.
17: We won't talk about those days here on the show. But, you know, it's special this year, obviously, because of America's 250th birthday. I mean, to me, it just really hits you as I walked up this morning that the Indianapolis, you know, 500 really is more than a race. It is not only a Hoosier tradition, but it's really a tradition for our entire country. It's innovation. It's patriotism. It's generations of families showing up year after year after year. And boy, speaking of showing up, boy, do we have a lineup of guests for you today. Starting with our very first guest out of the gate. Coming up, we've got Indiana Attorney General Todd Rokita joining us live trackside here after making some political waves, to put it simply. We're going to talk all about the Secretary of State's race, what's going on there. He's kind of endorsed a new candidate in that race. We'll get into the nitty-gritty. Plus, of course, we will shift from Indiana politics to the Indiana tradition that is the Indianapolis Motor Speedway. Stay with us as we are just getting started live at Carb Day 2026 here on WoWo.
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17: Hey, good morning, Wobbleland. Welcome back to joining us live here trackside at the Indianapolis Motor Speedway. Indiana Attorney General Todd Rokita, he's joining us live trackside this morning. And let's get right to it. Attorney General, thanks for coming out here so early and joining us here at IMS.
19: Oh, it's great to be here. I love coming to the track. Do it every year. And my wife, you here? You got me?
17: Oh, we apparently have it a mic malfunction. You got to love live radio. I say it all the time. Josh, can he just take your headset for now? Let's just switch him up. You got to love live radio. I say it all the time. And did I mention this is our first broadcast ever from the Indianapolis Motor Speedway?
20: Check.
17: There he is,
20: check.
17: Attorney General Todd Rokita, joining us live trackside.
20: KB, it's great to be with you.
17: Yeah.
20: Now you know why I'm not a member of a pit crew with these things on.
17: Well, you know what? You look good, though. You make it look good. I keep saying I feel like I look like Britney Spears. Obviously, I do want to talk Indy 500. I want to talk about this cool logo that I see you repping as you walked in here trackside for America's 250th. But can we talk politics first? Simply because there's a lot going on. Let's just put it that way. A lot happening politically over the last 24 to 48 hours regarding Secretary of State's race. Diego Morales, he's our current Secretary of State. We've had a new challenger on the GOP side just enter within the last 48 hours, Max Ingling. Rather quickly, Senator Jim Banks, through his support behind Max, you also released a statement kind of pointing all signs to Max as well. And before we get into your statement, what changed for you to kind of jump on board with Max?
20: Well, you know, the ice got too thin. Mm-hmm. A lot of self-inflicted wounds. And I've seen this before, particularly it's why I'm your attorney general now. A year in 2019, 2020, I was going to Republican events, even though I was in the private sector. I was done with Congress. I was going on with my life. And we had an attorney general who had a lot of self-inflicted wounds. And as I was going to these Republican events and I wasn't seeing the problem getting solved, I was starting to worry about giving this very important office over to a very liberal Democrat from Evansville and having that nose, that camel's nose in the tent of the State House. And so I jumped in and was humbly honored to receive the highest number of votes in Indiana history that fall because the delegates put trust in me. And again, I like Diego. I've known him for years. He is a friend. I talk with him personally. I tried my best to coach him through and out of this stuff. But you know, if you're not going to help solve these problems and they become patterns, you lose the trust of the voters. And I saw that this is what was happening going into November. So I think the theme between the Banks story and the Rokita story is that we both endorsed Diego. We both removed our endorsements yesterday. Mm-hmm. That's the story. Now, Jim has a staffer who is running.
17: Mm-hmm.
20: I like this staffer. I don't know him that well.
17: We'll be talking to Max Engling actually coming up here on the show as well.
20: Yeah, good. Yeah. And you should. And so my request is that the delegates with 30 days to go, as was my request with Diego and any candidates, it's their call, but allow Max to be heard. And so that's what I want to be sure of and make sure the delegates know that, you know, my support for Diego is removed because I want to win in November. It would be a disaster to have Bo Bye in that state house because he is not like his dad. He is much farther left than his dad. It'd be like having Ocasio-Cortez in the state house.
17: Oh, Lord help us.
20: Yes.
17: No, thank you.
20: Right.
17: You know, it did kind of seem like, though, you know, Senator Banks' full throttle endorsement out there for Max. Yours felt a little bit softer.
20: I think it's natural. I mean, if one of my staffers was running, you know, I'd be full throttle for him because I would have worked with that person day in and day out. That's not the case with
17: it's
20: me
17: fair.
20: And Max Engling.
17: Yeah.
20: And I have a lot of, you know, I've been through what now? 4 successful conventions as a candidate. You know, I'm the convention kid, maybe. I don't know. and it's respect for these delegates that was paramount in my mind. First, that they knew where I stood on Diego. Second, that they give all the candidates, especially this new one, some time to be heard mm-hmm. because I also know what it's like coming in 30 days before a race.
17: Right. Yeah.
20: And that's what happened to me. So hear them out.
17: So did you and Senator Banks coordinate behind the scenes for that joint statement and to kind of jump on board with Max Engling?
20: Yes. Well, I mean,
17: I want to know about that conversation.
20: To divide up the work, right? I mean, you know, so if you look at that statement, you know, he's heavy on Max. I'm heavy on Diego.
17: Well, let's shift gears here. See what I did there? From Indiana politics to the Indiana tradition that is the Indianapolis 500. I mentioned it before. I mean, what a special year as we celebrate America's 250th birthday. And I couldn't help but notice as you're walking up here trackside on the zip-up that you have on, you have a really cool 250 logo that you're rocking. I obviously don't recall ever seeing you in that logo before.
20: Yeah.
17: Tell us more about it.
20: Well, this is the Attorney General's nod to the, of course, to the 250 year anniversary of our founding. And everything we do in the Attorney General's office is about the rule of law. It's about Lady Justice being blind, she not caring, you know, if you're rich, poor, black, white, male, female, you know, she's anti-DEI mm-hmm. in all respects, right? And that's our logo. So we took our usual logo and made it a nod to the 250th anniversary of our country because this is American exceptionalism. That's what we're celebrating this year, and that's what we fight for in the Attorney General's office every time is American exceptionalism, this idea that the rule of law comes above, comes first, then the people, and then way down here, like Todd Rokita and Jim Banks mm-hmm. and Marlon Stutzman, that's our government. And you're all above that. And this is a nod to that. And I love it so much. Julia Mathias of our office made it. I'm going to live
17: I
20: in
17: love
20: it.
17: This. So one of your staffers made this?
20: Yes.
17: Wow.
20: And she is awesome. And I'm mandating that we all wear this stuff and have it in our signature block for the next 5 years.
17: How do I get one?
20: You have to take a low-paying government job with us. Would you like to do that?
17: It might be worth it for the pretty sweet logo. I don't know. You know, something else, I know I said we were switching gears to the Indy 500, but yeah. I can't help but bring up the fact that you've also been working on this big awareness campaign for human trafficking. I did want to touch on that as well. What do you have going on with that?
20: Well, you know, human trafficking is a real issue, whether it's sex trafficking, labor trafficking, what have you. And this is one of the biggest, this week's one of the biggest events in the world right here in Indy. And so you have to watch for signs. And it doesn't take away from the event. Just I want everyone to be alert. I want everyone to have a good time as they're here in Indiana. But, you know, this is a trafficking magnet, just like all big events are, just like the soccer events will be, just like the Super Bowl is. And so, you know, if you notice a young person, young girls, but also young boys who are seem submissive, have seem captive, if they're not, if even if they're older people that don't have their IDs with them, that have someone else talking for them,
17: yes, interesting,
20: or carrying their IDs, or being paraded around, or just it just looks funny, right?
17: Mm-hmm.
20: Say something, call 911. There's also a human trafficking hotlines you can call. Don't be afraid, don't be embarrassed to say something. Law enforcement is pretty trained now how to handle the situation and how to handle it with dignity, how to keep you out of it. But we just would appreciate knowing if you see something strange. Again, persons being controlled, having their IDs, not possessing their IDs, showing signs, of course, of any physical abuse or bruises or injuries. But again, appearing fearful, submissive, anxious, working extremely long hours for little or no pay. So
17: definitely good awareness going into.
20: But doesn't take away from the race.
17: Weekend.
20: It just makes Hoosiers better hosts for these things. And by the way, speaking of Hoosiers, if you don't mind me saying, I'm from Northwest Indiana. As you know, you guys are from Northeast Indiana. But my wife grew up in Speedway. You could literally throw a rock where she grew up.
17: Oh, that's fantastic.
20: Where her mom still lives. And
17: so you've probably been coming to the 500 for quite some time.
20: Oh, yeah. This is our life. And
17: so
20: this was her life growing up.
17: Yeah.
20: Well, this is great. This is all part of being a Hoosier. And I love showcasing this state to the rest of the world. In fact, last week I had the Rokita Raceway experience. We had two other
17: attorneys. Where was our invite for that?
20: Well, that's where you need TV money and not radio money.
17: Oh, well, fair enough. I'll take that with the big boss.
20: We had other attorneys general come. We had supporters come. We take people around the racetrack at 200 miles an hour in a double-seated race car. Lots of fun.
17: If someone's never been to Carb Day, down to the Snake Pit, I don't know, just never been here in general, what would be the one thing that you would tell them they have to experience?
20: If it was 20 years ago, I'd say the Snake Pit.
17: Now,
20: not much more a family event. Yeah. Roger Penske's gotten involved, and he's an amazing individual. He's, 80-some years old, and he will pick out little chips of paint if the bathroom's not right or something like that.
17: Oh, no kidding.
20: Oh, yeah. He has cleaned this place up. So
17: I love that, though.
20: Bring the kids, bring the grandkids. Now you're safe.
17: But you heard it from the Attorney General. The Snake Pit is where it's at. So really quick, before I let you go, I want to play a little game, okay, that I call Rapid Fire. And this is America 250 meets Indianapolis 500 edition, okay?
20: Okay.
17: So I'm going to give you two choices. Rapid Fire, you just got to pick one. Does that make sense?
20: It makes sense that you're treacherous for my political career.
17: Listen, nope, I promise I'm going to be nice. This is going to be fun. I'll show you. I'll start easy. Okay,
20: okay,
17: ready?
20: All right.
17: Milk or champagne?
20: Champagne.
17: Indy 500 or State Fair?
20: Oh! 500.
17: You have to say the 500, right? Tenderloin or pork burger?
20: Tenderloin, my gosh.
17: 100%.
20: Yeah.
17: Pace car or police escort?
20: Pace car.
17: Okay. Turn one or the finish line?
20: Turn two. Sorry.
17: Love that. Way to think out of the box. Gas pedal or brake pedal?
20: Gas.
17: Rural Indiana or downtown Indy?
20: Rural. No-brainer. I mean, have you seen, it's like the surface of the moon going down the streets of Indianapolis.
17: Yeah. We did notice that rather quickly. Now, answer correctly here. Cornhole or golf?
20: Cornhole.
17: Oh, come on.
20: I can't golf. I don't have the patience.
17: Fair. Yeah. Fair food or steak dinner?
20: Steak. I'm bougie that way.
17: You're honest. Sunrise or night race?
20: What?
17: Sunrise, the race during sunrise or
20: sunrise.
17: At night. Sunrise, yeah. Good.
20: Yeah, I'm not a European.
17: Indiana summer or Indiana fall?
20: Summer. Summer. Because I can water ski more.
17: Okay. Manual or automatic?
20: Manual.
17: Good answer. And then last but not least, this one's a little bit tricky. Describe Indiana in just one word.
20: Beautiful.
17: Beautiful. Indiana Attorney General Todd Rokita, beautiful. Thank you so much for joining us live this morning.
20: Thank you, guys. Appreciate you coming down.
17: And once again, that is our Attorney General Todd Rokita, Wobbleland. We are just getting started. We have a huge lineup of guests for you coming up. We've got some pit reporters who will be joining us live. Nick Yeoman, one of the voices that you hear, bringing you the broadcast of the Indianapolis 500. As I mentioned, Max Engling, he'll be joining us live trackside. It's all happening straight ahead as we are live from the Indianapolis Motor Speedway.
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17: 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We are a smidge behind, but for good reason, as we're broadcasting live from the Indianapolis Motor Speedway. Macy Gray joining us with an update on our time saver traffic back home in Fort Wayne. 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
15: 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Reminder to drive safely as traffic volumes will be heavier than normal, especially headed down to Indy for the 500. 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
2: From 21 Alive, I'm meteorologist Liz Braden with your forecast. Temperatures throughout the day today reach a high of 69 degrees. We'll see partly to mostly cloudy throughout the day with rain arriving this evening and into tonight. Temperatures tonight down to 57 degrees, low 70s on the way tomorrow with some scattered rain for the start of Saturday. I'm meteorologist Liz Braden on WoWo 92.3 FM and 1190 AM.
5: With a look at your ag news headlines, I'm Erin Anderson on Brownfield. The chairman of the U.S. Senate Ag Committee says to expect farm bill work next month. John Bozeman says he likes the farm bill that was sent over from the U.S. House, but nationwide year-round E15 won't be included. John Deere has received preliminary approval for its proposed $99 million settlement to resolve right-to-repair lawsuits. Reports say a federal court recently made the decision, which opens a review period for farmers ahead of a decision later this year. The director of government affairs with the American Soybean Association says eliminating countervailing duties currently imposed on Moroccan phosphate fertilizer would bring immediate relief to farmers. Virginia Houston says the move has cost farmers billions since being enacted in 2021. I'm Erin Anderson for Brownfield.
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11: We have mostly cloudy skies, 50 degrees across WoWo land. Look for increasing clouds for Friday. Showers developing later on with a high in the upper 60s. Good morning, I'm Brian Ford. Glad you're with us. Coming up in the news at the half hour on WoWo, 92.3 FM and 1190 AM, two key Republicans are calling for Secretary of State Diego Morales to end his campaign. A Kalamazoo police officer is being called a hero after fast thinking saved lives. And Indiana's Attorney General is saying be on the lookout for human trafficking this weekend. You might not believe where officials are watching. Details on these stories and more coming up right now. Now, though, national and global coverage continues at 6:32 with the latest from Fox News.
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8: News. I'm Sue Guzman. President Trump announcing that the U.S. will send an additional 5,000 American troops to Poland comes after he recently ordered the withdrawal of 5,000 U.S. troops from Germany after Chancellor Friedrich Merz criticized the U.S.'s conflict with Iran. Secretary of State Marco Rubio will be attending a NATO foreign minister meeting in Sweden today. President Trump has been threatening to pull the U.S. from the alliance. NASCAR legend Kyle Busch has died at the age of 41.
12: It was announced earlier Thursday that Busch was hospitalized as a result of severe illness. He pulled out of this weekend's Coca-Cola 600 from Charlotte, which was going to be the first time in more than a decade that Busch missed a Cup Series race.
8: Fox's Jay Berman. AAA estimates a record 39.1 million Americans will drive 50 miles this Memorial Day weekend. 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
11: WoBo News time is 6:33. Indiana's Republican race for Secretary of State is taking a turn after two top officials shifted their political support.
13: U.S. Senator Jim Banks and Attorney General Todd Rokita have withdrawn support for Secretary of State Diego Morales after Max Engling officially qualified as a candidate in the race for Indiana Secretary of State. Both leaders say that Republicans should rally behind Engling, with Banks calling him a strong conservative who will support election security and Hoosier businesses. Rokita said he has spoken with incumbent Diego Morales and believes the party needs a candidate who can win in November, urging delegates to support Engling moving forward. Tommy Lee, WoBo News.
11: Engling currently serves as senior advisor to Senator Banks and previously worked in agriculture. A $47 million expansion is underway at the ports of Indiana Mount Vernon. The project will triple soybean handling capacity and increase storage for local agricultural exports. That expansion is scheduled to be completed next year. The Indiana Attorney General's office is warning of increased human trafficking during the Indy 500.
14: Indiana Attorney General Todd Rokita wants Indy 500 fans to know the signs of human trafficking while enjoying the big race. Sporting events often increase demand for sex trafficking. The multi-billion dollar criminal enterprise uses people for labor, services, or sex through the use of force, fraud, or coercion. Sometimes the victim involved in sex is under 18. Signs of sex trafficking include being prohibited from speaking to others alone, given rehearsed answers to questions, and showing signs of physical abuse. If you suspect someone may be a victim of human trafficking, contact local law enforcement.
11: That's Terry D. reporting. A Kalamazoo public safety officer is being credited with saving a mother and baby from a house fire by catching the child thrown from a second-story window. Officer Michael Arnett told the mother to drop her baby as flames cut off their escape. Police say both the mother and child survived that dramatic rescue. The Newswatch continues now at 6:35. An Ohio Supreme Court case could reshape how counties handle homes taken over after unpaid property taxes.
16: The courts agreed to hear a challenge from Cuyahoga County homeowners who lost their homes over relatively small tax debts, including one case involving just $620. The plaintiffs argued the county kept properties that were worth far more than what was owed and failed to return any excess value. The Signal reports the county records show the homes did not sell at auction, and the county ultimately took out title without paying out surplus equity. John Zimney, WoBo News.
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18: 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We are crash tie up and delay free across Fort Wayne, Allen County, and the tri-state region. The big four, Washington, Jefferson, Lafayette, and Clinton look okay out and through downtown. Our interstates and major roads are moving at or near posted limits, and drive times are right on target. If you're headed out for Memorial Day weekend to the lake or to the Indy 500, reminder to leave early and drive safely. Traffic volumes are expected to be heavier this weekend. The next check from the Craigville Appliance Traffic Center in about 10 minutes. 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
2: From 21 Alive, I'm meteorologist Liz Braden with your forecast. Temperatures throughout the day today reach a high of 69 degrees. We'll stay partly to mostly cloudy throughout the day, with rain arriving this evening and into tonight. Temperatures tonight down to 57 degrees, low 70s on the way tomorrow, with some scattered rain for the start of Saturday. I'm meteorologist Liz Braden on WoWo 92.3 FM and 1190 AM.
11: And right now, our winds are out of the northeast at 11, gusting to 20. We have mostly cloudy skies. It's 49 degrees in Bryan, 50 at your severe weather station. 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And a very special edition, the Carb Day edition from Indianapolis Motor Speedway of Fort Wayne's Morning News continues now with Caleb Blakesley and Josh Williams. 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
17: Hey, WoWoland, good morning. And we are live from the Indianapolis Motor Speedway on Carb Day 2026. I am your host, KB, producer Josh Williams, sitting alongside me here at the track, where it really is just starting to wake up slowly. The sun is popping up. Vendors are starting to get their things out, get things set up. And really, the magic of the Indy 500 weekend is officially coming alive right before our eyes. There really is just something truly special about this place. I mean, you've got more than 100 years of tradition, generations of families, the sound of engines. Already you can smell race fuel, and it's all happening during America's 250th celebration year. It just really reminds me that the Indy 500 is not just a race. It's part of the American story. And boy, oh boy, do we have a huge show coming up for you here on Fort Wayne's Morning News, as all morning long, we'll be taking you behind the scenes of the Indiana 500, the Indianapolis 500, from the politics shaping Indiana to the voices and personalities who bring this race to life every single year. We've got Republican Secretary of State hopeful Max Engling. He's going to join us live in the 7 o'clock hour trackside after just a whirlwind week at the State House. I would say a whirlwind 48 hours, and we'll be sure to bring you up to speed. I'm going to have the puns all morning long. We'll be sure to bring you up to speed on that one. Lieutenant Governor Michael Beckwith, he's going to stop by as we gear up for the Indianapolis 500 and America's 250th. Nick Yeoman, one of the voices of the Indy 500, he's going to take us inside the history, the emotion, and just the magic of the race overall. Cannot wait to have Nick join us live. And then, oh yeah, Rob Blackman, he's going to be on with us too. He's going to join us from Pit Lane. He is one of the pit crew reporters. He's got some stories, y'all. Some sounds, and boy, oh boy, just all of the chaos to share with us when it comes to what happens behind the scenes race weekend. So cannot wait to have him also in the 8 o'clock hour. So stay with us. We've got history, we've got horsepower, we've got Hoosier tradition, and it's all happening live straight ahead as we are broadcasting live from the Indianapolis 500 here on WoWo. But first, you guys know I don't just talk about places. I actually go to them. And when it came to my wedding band and even resetting my diamond, I went to Bradley Golf Diamonds. 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
20: Hey, good morning, Wawa Land, and welcome to Carb Day 2026 at the legendary Indianapolis Motor Speedway. I am your host, KB, and yes, I'm hanging out live trackside with our full team from Fort Wayne's Morning News, including producer Josh Williams. And you can probably already hear it this morning, the rumble in the background, the energy, the sound of the speedway waking up for one of the biggest weekends, quite frankly, anywhere in America. The Indianapolis 500. So we are trackside this morning, and we will be all morning long with you. And honestly, there's just something real different about this place. I've been to the Indianapolis 500 several times, but there's nothing quite like walking up to the track in the dark before 5 a.m. Yes, you know it's going to be fast. You know it's going to be loud. You know there's going to be over 350,000 people in the grandstands. But man, there is just something about feeling that tradition as you walk up to the track, because it really is more than just a race. It is family, it is heritage, it is patriotism, it is generations of families coming together for over 100 years. And we are here, and it's even more special because we're celebrating America's 250th birthday. I honestly can't think of a more fitting place actually to be than right here at the Indianapolis Motor Speedway. And y'all, we have got a jam-packed show for you coming up. We've got a lot of big guests, but I actually want to bring up right now our fearless leader, producer, sports director, the guy who puts all the things together, who holds the doors. Josh, you have been just so incredible and instrumental in putting this whole broadcast together. What are you feeling right now?
21: Well, you know what? I think, KB, that there are certain moments in sports when you instantly know that something big is going to happen. And you're walking up to the track this morning, and it's dark, so maybe you can't exactly see it, but you can feel it in your soul. I think about opening day in baseball, the first day at Augusta, kickoff weekend in football, right? And here in Indiana, we have Carb Day to kick off the Indianapolis 500 weekend. and you can already start to see it. We're on the third floor balcony here at the Media Center, which if you've ever been to IMS, that's right next to the pagoda. So we got the track that's over to our right. We can see the buzzing parking lot where all the drivers' trailers are. We got pit lane that's like directly in front of us where the gasoline alley is. We see Fox over there, Fox Sports, getting ready to do their broadcast for this morning, and all the workers. I mean,
20: I wonder if they want us to come over and help them, Josh.
21: I would like that. But they all look like little ants out here from where we're sitting, and they're hustling and bustling around, and it's not going to be too long before fans start pouring in here, and it's an all-day party. There's going to be a pit challenge that's going to happen not too far away from us. There's going to be the last practice day, right? The final practice, and all eyes are going to be on Alexander Rossi to see how he comes out.
20: Yeah, so what's
21: today.
20: The update there?
21: Yeah, so we're going to see what happens today. He's still under medical guidance here, so we're going to find out how that hand is healing up after the minor surgery he had on Monday night after the crash during that practice on Monday afternoon. So if he can make it happen today, we're going to be in good shape to see him race on Sunday. But again, it's can he survive the two-hour window for practice today? So there's a lot of excitement. And don't forget, too, we got a concert, right? This is the perfect day where it blends motorsports, fan activity, and we got a concert. We got
20: this
21: Counting
20: is the
21: Crows.
20: Day where the magic starts,
21: yes,
20: right? It
21: yes.
20: just starts really coming alive. On a not-so-bright yeah. magical note, though, I also did want to touch on with you, NASCAR icon Kyle Busch, two-time Cup Series champion. He died just within the last 24 hours after being hospitalized with a serious illness, kind of still waiting for some more updates on that. But do you feel like, Josh, there will be a little bit of a somber vibe in the air? Do you think there will be a special tribute? How do you think that will be handled by the Speedway?
21: Yeah, I think it's going to be one of those situations where it is going to be a little bit somber. There's going to be some tears in the stand because you have to remember what Busch, or a.k.a. what they call Rowdy, that was his nickname, what he meant to racing. The Brickyard 400's here in July, right? And this is a two-time winner of the Brickyard 400. Back-to-back victories in 2015, 2016. So when you talk about the tributes yesterday on the pylon there, that's the big old thing that you see on pit row where it's got the pole positions. Usually it's lit up like right now. It says Indianapolis 500. Mm-hmm. Yesterday, they actually did put a tribute up there, Kyle Busch, and then they actually put his years of alive. And you could tell that was a shock here around the stadium. So when we talk about tributes on Sunday, you know, the museum is not too far away from us, the Motorsports Hall of Fame that's here. And I have to imagine that they are going to maybe, if this was me, this is what I'm doing. I'm pulling out his 2015 or 2016 Brickyard car, and I'm putting that in front of the pace car, and I'm having it lead the field, because I think that would be an amazing tribute. You know, he tried to get to be a part and do the double, where you do the IndyCar race during the day, and then you fly in the helicopter and do the NASCAR race later on the night. That was always his goal, was to be a part of the Indy 500. It just never happened. So you're going to feel it here on Sunday. I have to imagine you're going to feel it here today. It's going to be heavy on the hearts of fans. And what a sad story. I mean, tributes were pouring in all across the racing world yesterday, from drivers, teams, fans remembering Busch as one of the fiercest competitors that NASCAR has ever seen. And I think about his wife, Samantha, and I think about his two younger children who just days ago, they were celebrating yes. one of his children's birthdays. So, and another, this one tugged at my heart yesterday, KB. We were watching this video. I remember we were in the hotel and I was showing you this. That just last week, he won the Truck Series, and the Fox reporters interviewing him on the track, and he goes, "You just never know when the last one is going to be." And you could tell that this guy lived his life to the fullest, but it's a very sad day here at the track. It is going to be interesting to see how this affects everybody far and wide, but I would expect something on Sunday of a tribute to Kyle Busch.
20: Well, we'll definitely keep our eyes and ears peeled for that. Really quick, Josh, just for you, I know you're obviously a big sports guy, you're a big race guy. Is this just surreal for you being here doing this today?
21: Yeah, you know, and I got to be honest with you, KB, this is my first time ever at the Carb Day. I've never came down here for Carb Day. Always covered the race, you know, when I took that over a couple years ago. So it's a different element getting to see the other component
20: yeah.
21: to the race weekend. And I'm excited for the sights and sounds of today.
20: You can't wait to get this show over.
21: No, I mean, listen, this is fun, right? right? I mean, we got to walk into the track. You hit it right on the head when we opened the segment.
20: Yeah.
21: We got to walk into the track, and there was nobody. There was some guy in a yellow coat waiting for us at the gate. He was on a walkie-talkie saying, well, Wobo was finally here. And then we walk all the way here, and that walk felt like forever.
20: It did.
21: My back is still killing me from the walk. And we get up here, and we assemble the entire set, and here we are. The sun is finally coming up. It's a little bit overcast right now, but you know what?
20: But you know what? It's not raining.
21: I'm excited.
20: It's just enough, warm enough to not sit here and freeze. And truly, you can feel the quiet magic in the air.
21: Yes.
20: And you know it's about to erupt.
21: Yes.
20: And Woboland, I can't wait to bring you that magic live here on the air, because for the first time ever, Fort Wayne's Morning News broadcasting live from Carb Day 2026 at the Indianapolis Motor Speedway. Stay with us, because we are just getting started here on WoWo 92.3 FM and 1190 AM.
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9: From 21 Alive, I'm meteorologist Liz Braden with your forecast. Temperatures throughout the day today reach a high of 69 degrees. We'll see partly to mostly cloudy throughout the day with rain arriving this evening and into tonight. Temperatures tonight down to 57 degrees, low 70s on the way tomorrow with some scattered rain for the start of Saturday. I'm meteorologist Liz Braden on WoWo 92.3 FM and 1190 AM.
10: For the latest USDA topsoil moisture condition report.
11: On a national scale, we did see some worsening over the last week.
10: USDA meteorologist Brad Rippey provides the ratings for the period ending May 17th.
11: 44% of the nation's rangeland and pastures currently rated very poor to poor. That is up 3 percentage points from a week ago. Meanwhile, good to excellent ratings dropping to 28%, down from 31% a week ago.
10: Of greatest concern regionally, pastures and rangelands in the Great Plains and parts of the Rockies.
11: Some of those concerns extend into the West, Arizona and Utah, both in that 40 to 65% very poor to poor range.
10: With lingering concerns in some southern states as well.
11: We have 6 states where the pastures are rated anywhere from 40 to just slightly above 60% very poor to poor. That list includes Florida, Georgia, the Carolinas, Virginia, and we'll throw West Virginia into that as well.
10: I'm Rod Bain reporting for the U.S. Department of Agriculture in Washington, D.C.
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1: Happy 250th, America. 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
2: Is slight progress.
3: I'm Dave Anthony, Fox News. That's what Secretary of State Marco Rubio says this morning in the talks with Iran trying to work out a nuclear deal as President Trump threatens to resume bombing. Rubio at a NATO gathering in Sweden, also critical of Iran blocking shipping in the Strait of Hormuz, considering charging tolls.
4: There is not a country in the world that should accept that. I don't know of a country in the world that's in favor of it except Iran.
3: A bill aiming to limit the president's military actions in Iran is on hold in the House after Republicans delayed a vote, angering Democrats who called it cowardly. And the Senate has also left D.C. for a Memorial Day break after shelving other legislation to fund immigration, enforcement, and border patrol in part because of the new $1.8 billion Trump compensation fund for people who believe they were targeted by the Biden Justice Department. Fox's Jessica Rosenthal reports some Republicans pushed back.
5: Missouri Senator Eric Schmidt told Fox's Chad Pergram some had questions about its scope.
6: I mean, look, I'm very comfortable with the idea that people who've been wronged by their government, as a lawyer, I feel comfortable that been wronged by their government should have some sort of redress.
5: But disagreements led to the Senate GOP saying they need to start all over again on reconciliation. Senate Minority Leader Chuck Schumer reacted.
7: The only way for Republicans to get out of this box is to stop backing the slush fund, stop pushing the ballroom.
3: Referencing the president's controversial White House ballroom under construction, the Senate's considering $1 billion worth of security. NASCAR fans and drivers are mourning the death of Kyle Busch, one of the winningest drivers of all time, who had just won a truck race last week. Thomas and Enziata just told Fox.
8: I think Denny Hamlin said it correct. I mean, we lost to Kobe Bryant of our sport, so it's unbelievable.
3: Kyle Busch was only 41 years old. He'd fallen ill a few days ago and was hospitalized. No cause of death has been given. Kyle Busch's older brother, Kurt, is a NASCAR Hall of Famer. 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
13: 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Thanks so much for starting your day with us. I'm Brian Ford. We have partly cloudy skies, 50 degrees across WOWO land. We'll see increasing clouds, showers developing late with a high in the upper 60s. You're 21 Alive. First Alert forecast comes up at 7:07. 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Indiana's Republican Secretary of State race is shifting after Senator Jim Banks and Attorney General Todd Werkeda withdrew their support for incumbent Diego Morales. Senator Banks has endorsed Max Engling, calling him a strong conservative who will secure elections and support businesses and farmers. Werkeda said he no longer believes Morales can win in November and urged party delegates to unite behind Engling. Meanwhile, AAA projects a record-breaking 45 million Americans will travel for the holiday, including nearly 970,000 Hoosiers. Christina Griffiths with AAA says there are slightly more Hoosiers traveling this month.
14: It is an increase from last year, but only a slight increase, just about 0.1%.
13: She also urges drivers to stay alert. Last year, AAA Hoosier responded to nearly 3,000 calls for help over the holiday weekend. A major expansion at Indiana's largest port is expected to speed up grain shipments and ease long lines during harvest season.
15: State and local leaders broke ground on a $47 million expansion at the ports of Indiana, Mount Vernon. Consolidated Grain and Barge Company plans to triple the port's soybean handling capacity and add more than 4 million bushels of storage. The project is expected to cut wait times for farmers delivering delivering grain and increase export traffic through the Ohio River port when construction wraps up in 2027. Tommy Lee, WoWo News.
13: Mount Vernon is Indiana's largest port by shipment volume. A Bremen school janitor and volunteer firefighter has been arrested on charges involving a teenage girl. Investigators say 39-year-old Toby Mangus is accused of inappropriate touching involving a 14-year-old in Marshall and St. Joseph counties. Bremen Public Schools and the Madison Township Fire Department placed him on administrative leave. The News Watch continues now at 7:05. State investigators say a Northwest Ohio counselor is among several people facing charges in a widening Medicaid fraud crackdown in the Buckeye State.
16: The Ohio Attorney General's office says 62-year-old Robert Lomas of Defiance was indicted for allegedly billing Medicaid for counseling sessions that never happened. Investigators say billing records and client interviews showed the services were not provided. Lomas is one of eight people indicted in separate cases tied to Medicaid fraud and theft from vulnerable adults from across the state, where prosecutors alleging a total loss of more than $500,000. John Zimney, WoWo News.
13: The Attorney General told WTOL the cases are part of an ongoing statewide enforcement sweep targeting Medicaid abuse. WoWo Flight Watch at Fort Wayne International. All flights currently showing on time. Your TSA wait times 15 minutes or less. To Michigan, and a follow-up on an earlier story from this week, two inmate deaths within 4 days at Michigan's only women's prison are renewing concerns about medical care and conditions at the facility. Attorneys and lawmakers say chronic staffing shortages and mold complaints at the Huron Valley Correctional Facility may have contributed to ongoing health problems. The state says both deaths remain under investigation and foul play is not suspected. WoWo News time now is 7:06. 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
17: 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The Big Four, Washington, Jefferson, Lafayette, and Clinton look okay out and through downtown. Our interstates and major roads are moving at or near posted limits, and drive times are right on target. If you're headed out on a road trip this weekend, either to the lake or to the Indy 500, leave early and drive carefully. Traffic volume is expected to be heavy this weekend. 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
18: From 21 Alive, I'm meteorologist Liz Braden with your forecast. Temperatures throughout the day today reach a high of 69 degrees. We'll stay partly to mostly cloudy throughout the day, with rain arriving this evening and into tonight. Temperatures tonight down to 57 degrees, low 70s on the way tomorrow, with some scattered rain for the start of Saturday. I'm meteorologist Liz Braden on WoWo 92.3 FM and 1190 AM.
13: And right now, winds are out of the northeast at 11, gusting to 20. We have partly cloudy skies across WoWo land. It's 37 degrees in Marion, 50 at your severe weather station. 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
19: WoWo Land, good morning. Yes, we are live from the Indianapolis Motor Speedway on Carb Day 2026. I am your host, KB, and I cannot believe it. It's so surreal. I am sitting here trackside along producer Josh, a.k.a. Josh Williams, and the vendors, the track, everyone's just starting to really wake up and come alive as the magic of the Indianapolis 500 weekend is upon us. And I've just decided, walking up to this track this morning, just before 5 a.m., it was still dark. In fact, I think we might have been the first media crew to arrive on the scene, but I've just decided there's something so special about this place. I was thinking up as we were walking up the ramp and lugging all our gear, that there is just so much tradition behind over 100 years of the running of the Indianapolis 500. Just generations and generations of families. You know, you got the sound of the engines, the smell of the fuel, and just and it's all happening during America's 250th celebration year. It just really reminds me that the Indianapolis 500 is way more than just a race. It really is part of the American story. And what will land you now get to be a part of that story as for the first time. WoWo broadcasting live from the Indianapolis Motor Speedway. And man, oh man, all morning long, we are going to be taking you behind the scenes of the Indy 500 weekend, from the politics shaping Indiana right now to the voices and personalities who bring this race to life every single year. So here's what's coming up. We've got a Republican Secretary of State hopeful, Max Engeling. He's going to join us here in this 7 o'clock hour trackside after just a whirlwind of a political week, let's put it that way, a real political 24, 48 hours. Cannot wait to chit-chat with him about some of the things unfolding as he just jumped into the race for Secretary of State. Lieutenant Governor Micah Beckwith, he's going to stop by. Nick Yeoman, one of the voices of the Indianapolis 500, he's going to take us really inside the history, the emotion, and the magic of the race. He'll also be joining us coming up at 7:50. And then Rob Blackman, he is actually a pit reporter. So he's going to take us down to pit lane with all of the stories, all of the highlights, all of the chaos happening behind the scenes before, during, and after race weekend. But what we're going to do coming up right now, we're going to connect back with Josh Williams because he's got the full rundown of the schedule. He's got a breakdown of what Carb Day actually is for those of you who maybe are unfamiliar. So we're going to get into all the nitty-gritty details coming up next as we are live at the Indianapolis Motor Speedway, powered by O'Daniel Automotive, Yeoman Auto, Wix Pies, and Kester's, right here on WoWo.
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23: I recognize with the.
19: Hey, welcome back, WoWo Land. Thanks for hanging out with us live here on Fort Wayne's Morning News as we are broadcasting live from the Indianapolis Motor Speedway from Carb Day 2026. I still cannot believe that we are here, WoWo Land. Speaking of folks who are here, y'all, yes, I'm hanging out with producer Josh Williams, hanging out on the balcony with me, but Lieutenant Governor Micah Beckwith. Now, Micah, you normally join us in the 8 o'clock hour, but you were just so darn excited. You showed up here in the 7.
24: Listen, I told the team, I said, we got to get to the track as early as possible because it's just nothing better than being at the track on race weekend, so we're excited.
19: Well, I really appreciate you being here, and I hope you don't mind. I want to talk just a smidge smidge of Indiana politics before we talk all of the fun and all the bustle that's happening around us, because it's been a pretty wild political ride, I think, over the last 24 to 48 hours. It's been really fascinating. For months, there have been growing questions about some controversies, if you will, surrounding our current Secretary of State, Diego Morales, and everything from some spending scrutiny to some hiring concerns, trying to put it politely here. And it had some Republicans not sure about how things were going to unfold over the next couple of months, especially with the convention coming up in June. So just kind of out of nowhere, we saw a staffer for Senator Jim Banks, Max Ingling, just hop into the GOP side of the race for Secretary of State. Rather quickly, Senator Jim Banks and Indiana Attorney General Todd Rokita rescinded their endorsements of Diego Morales and threw their endorsements behind Max Ingling. I'm sure you're privy to all of this going on. Did you see that coming, that happening so quickly?
24: No, I didn't. I mean, listen, those guys are free to do whatever they want, and I have a lot of respect for Jim and Todd both, and I think they're great at representing the people of Indiana in their respective offices. But, you know, it was a little shocking. You don't typically see that in a politics where, you know, all of a sudden people just start moving a different direction so quickly. I have a little sympathy for Diego, and here's why. Because I've seen what the media has done to me, right? Mm-hmm. The indie media, some of these, you know, so-called journalists, they just make stuff up. And I don't know necessarily always what's true and what's not about Diego's office. It's not my office. And so I can't tell you, like, where's the truth and where's the fiction. But I know what they've done to me. Mm-hmm. And they have made things up about me that are so egregious and so false. There's not a shred of evidence. It's one person running to the media saying, hey, let me tell you the story about Micah in his office. And then they just run with it. And they don't fact check. And so I'm a little hesitant to do.
19: That's why I worded what I worded about his controversy.
24: Yes, right?
19: That's the way I did.
24: And I appreciate that. You guys have always been very fair. I don't think there's a better news outlet than WoWo in the state of Indiana.
19: Tell us more, Mike.
24: You're fair. You're fair, and you're very you're common sense, and that's what we don't want you to whitewash anything. But at the same time, you know, we also want you to be fair. Mm-hmm. And so all of this to say, I think when I saw what I've seen the last few days, it's kind of like, wow, okay, let's just make sure, guys, we are really doing our due diligence as Republicans and not being bamboozled by a media that hates us.
19: So then let me ask you this then. Do you think this is more about the controversy surrounding Secretary Morales, or concerns about whether or not a Republican can actually hold that office?
24: I think that's the concern, right? Listen, if there was no concern of a Democrat opponent like who potentially could be our Democrat opponent in Secretary of State, Beau Bie, I think people on the Republican side are a little bit more nervous about that. They're saying, hey, this is Democrats' last best hope in Indiana, and they're putting a lot of money. Beau doesn't even live in Indiana. He had to move back here. His parents grew up here, but he grew up on the East Coast. And so people are saying, well, he's going to bring that East Coast money. He's going to have it's going to be a big challenger. And I get that. Those are valid concerns. But at the same time, I'm saying, guys, this is what they tell every election cycle. Oh, my gosh, if we're not going to be able to win in November if this person gets elected. And every time the Republicans in Indiana come out and they support the Republican ticket, mm-hmm. they support Republican principles, the Democrats are so off base on this far left progressive nonsense, like boys should be playing in girls' sports, and they die at Hill every single time. And we do just fine. So I don't find myself worrying about the November issue. We better run a good race. We better do our job and get out there and work hard. But at the same time, it's like, guys, they say this to us every election cycle.
19: So what should we be expecting come the convention in June? What do you think we're in store for?
24: So I was a little bit shocked that Diego ended up, right?
19: Same.
24: I thought with all the pressure, you know, a lot of times this goes down a path where they say, hey, I'm just going to bow out. But I trust the delegates, right? And this is why I haven't
19: endorsed. He's dug in.
24: Yes, right? I haven't endorsed in the convention at all. I believe the delegates are well-educated. They're going to do their research. And listen, I like Max. I thought Max did a great job when he ran for Congress mm-hmm. and a few years ago. And I've gotten to know him. He's a good guy, strong conservative. He's a Christian. And so I'm listen, I couldn't have nicer things to say about Max as far as who he is. But at the same time, I also believe that the delegates need to do their research, yeah, figure out who will best represent them in that office, and then come to the convention for ready to have a good time.
19: You know, I loved what Attorney General Rod Rakita said. He really encouraged the delegates to reach out to Max. You, yeah, know, and usually it's kind of the other way around, yeah, right, where you start calling all the delegates. So I kind of like that. I do want to switch gears here, yeah, a little bit, because obviously, sitting at the Endless Butter Speedway for Carb Day 2026, what does the Indy 500 mean to you and your family?
24: Well, we've been big fans of it for many years. I mean, I didn't grow up in Indiana. I came here in college, went to Huntington College in 2000, but I've never looked back. My wife is from Noblesville, so that she's lived here her whole life. And, you know, every race weekend, even up in Michigan, I just remember, you know, it was a big deal even up in Michigan when I was growing up. And so it's really sort of surreal to be at the track and being in the middle of it all, right? Being, we were at Pit Row, and we went through the garages, got to, you know, hang out with Graham Rahal a few days ago.
19: That is so cool.
24: And you're just kind of like, man, you pinch yourself. You're like, man, this is the largest one-day sporting event in the world. All the eyes in the world are going to be on Indiana. I believe it has $1 billion economic impact,
19: wow,
24: for Indiana every weekend, every
19: race.
24: Look that,
19: yeah, up. That
24: it's huge. Amazing. And so, yeah.
19: Did it give? So this morning we all got to be in here. I mean, we were up here before the sun came up. You obviously are here pretty early, mm-hmm, in this 7 o'clock hour. Did it give you chills, kind of walking in? I'm calling it the calm before the epic magical storm, right?
24: Yes,
19: did,
24: yeah,
19: it give you that,
24: yeah,
19: same sense of chills as it did us?
24: Every time. And you're right. It's calm right now, and you just look at the stands around us, and you're like, there's going to be thousands upon thousands of people here in, you know, a few hours, and then, you know, Sunday, obviously,
19: 350,000.
24: Yeah. It's going to be amazing.
19: Yeah.
24: Yes.
19: So if someone's never been to Carb Day or the Indianapolis 500 or participated in any part of this tradition here in the Hoos Day, what would you say is the one thing they have to do?
24: I think you got it. You got to get to the garages. I,
19: yeah,
24: think that's
19: okay.
24: That's the cool thing, right? To just, you know, go and walk through the garages and get to see the mechanics working on the cars, and you'll see the drivers, you know, wandering about, and you can talk with them. I think that's a really special piece, because really this race is all about the cars.
19: Yeah.
24: And the cars, if you like cars, this is
19: who
24: awesome.
19: Are you rooting for, Mike?
24: I am now.
19: Of course.
24: Yeah,
19: of course.
24: So right now. Yeah. Yeah. I'm all in with Rahal.
19: Okay. So before you go, I want to, yeah, play a little game.
24: Okay.
19: Are you cool with this?
24: Yeah.
19: You trust me? Okay. This
24: do
19: is,
24: I trust you? That's a loaded question.
19: You know I like to have fun, Micah.
24: Okay.
19: I know you do too.
24: Okay.
19: So I want to play a little game,
24: yeah,
19: that I call rapid fire.
24: Okay.
19: I'm going to give you just two topics, and you can only pick one.
24: All right.
19: And this is, you know, America 250 meets Indy 500 edition. Okay,
24: that's
19: so are
24: awesome.
19: You ready?
24: Yeah.
19: I'll start easy.
24: Okay.
19: Milk or champagne?
24: Milk.
19: Indy 500 or State Fair? Everyone up.
24: Okay, I got to preface this. I'm the Secretary of Agriculture.
19: Yeah.
24: And so I have a very special place for the State Fair. I'm going to say 50-50 on that one. So,
19: well, both. What a politician answer. Tenderloin or pork burger?
24: Ooh, tenderloin.
19: Yeah. Pace, yeah, car or police escort?
24: Oh, man. Okay, I just got
19: the police, rolled in with
24: I
19: the
24: just got a police escort on the way in. Which is kind of nice. I'm going to go, though. Pace card's
19: right.
24: Awesome. Yeah.
19: Gas pedal or brake pedal?
24: Oh, gas pedal.
19: Rural Indiana or downtown Indy?
24: Oh, rural Indiana,
19: yeah,
24: all
19: please.
24: The way.
19: Cornhole, yeah, or golf?
24: Golf.
19: Oh, I was,
24: yeah,
19: going to say, I would,
24: yeah,
19: take it.
24: Yeah, I like. Well, and by the way, there's a beautiful golf course here at the Indy 500.
19: Well, I'm waiting for my invite
24: well,
19: there.
24: Okay,
19: jeez,
24: let's do it.
19: Micah.
24: We got it. Josh and you. And
19: let's go.
24: We'll get your husband to come down,
19: let's
24: too.
19: Let's go. He would
24: I did
19: love
24: text
19: that.
24: Him the other day to ask him.
19: He
24: to,
19: told me that.
24: Yeah,
19: he was bummed,
24: yeah,
19: he couldn't,
24: know,
19: make your golf,
24: I know,
19: outing.
24: I know.
19: All right, fair food or steak dinner?
24: Ooh, fair food. Yeah.
19: Oh, interesting.
24: Yeah, it's just normal. I like normal, good
19: the
24: fried
19: the real
24: stuff.
19: French,
24: yeah,
19: fries,
24: right?
19: The deep fried Oreos.
24: American.
19: I'm here for,
24: yeah,
19: it.
24: Yeah.
19: That's a true patriot, right? Indiana summer or Indiana fall?
24: Ooh, Indiana fall. Yeah, all day long.
19: Manual or automatic?
24: Automatic.
19: Last but not least, describe Indiana in just one word.
24: Okay, it's going to be hyphenated. God's country.
19: Okay, fair enough. It's a hyphenated word. God's country. Micah, thank you for being a good sport.
24: Yeah.
19: Thank you for coming down here bright and early. I know you get to walk around and go check everything out.
24: Yeah.
19: So have the best time. Are
24: thank
19: you going to be back here on Sunday?
24: Yeah, actually, we will be. So my wife and I are coming, and we're going to be watching the race with 350,000
19: I love it.
24: Hoosiers. Yeah,
19: I love it.
24: Excited.
19: Well, Willand, that is your Lieutenant Governor Micah Beckwith joining us live as we are coming to you from the Indianapolis Motor Speedway Carb Day 2026 here on WoWo 92.3 FM and 1190 AM.
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19: Well, news time at 7:20. 27. We are a smidge behind, but for good reason, because we are broadcasting live from the Indianapolis Motor Speedway for Carb Day 2026. Macy Gray, she's still back in Fort Wayne with a live look at our time saver traffic. Macy, what's happening as folks are getting ready to head out for Carb Day?
3: 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We are still crash, tie up, and delay free across Fort Wayne, Allen County, and the tri-state region. Just a reminder that this weekend, if you're headed to the lake or to the Indy 500, leave early and drive safely. 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
7: A central Illinois farmer says she's wrapped up planting for the first time. Heather Hampton Nodal says several rounds of heavy rains and severe weather will likely lead to some replanting.
8: We were able to get all of our beans in here by May 2nd or so, at least the first round. But then the six waves of hail, I was afraid that it was going to really impact the wheat, but we seemed to dodge a bullet there. However, we've got some beans we're keeping an eye on.
7: John Deere has received preliminary approval for its proposed $99 million settlement to resolve right-to-repair lawsuits. April pork production was the largest for any April on record in the U.S. The USDA says pork production of 2.35 billion pounds was up slightly on the year, pushed to that all-time high by a 2-pound gain in the average live weight. Beef production was at 2.1 billion pounds, down 6%. I'm Brent Barnett with Brownfield Ag News Headlines.
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13: We have partly cloudy skies, 50 degrees across WoWo land. Look for increasing clouds for Friday. Showers developing later on with a high in the upper 60s. Good morning, I'm Brian Ford. 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Coming up in the news at the half hour on WoWo, 92.3 FM and 1190 AM. Two key Republicans are calling for Secretary of State Diego Morales to end his campaign. A Kalamazoo police officer is being called a hero after fast thinking saved lives. Indiana's Attorney General says you might want to be on the lookout for human trafficking this weekend, and you won't believe where officials are actually watching. Details on these stories and more coming up right now. National and global coverage continues at 7:32 with the latest from Fox News.
12: Fox News. I'm CJ Papa. President Trump says he's willing to give Iran a couple of days to send its response to the latest U.S. proposal. While in Sweden this morning at a meeting of NATO leaders.
27: We await word on those conversations that are ongoing. There's been some slight progress. I don't want to exaggerate it, but there's been a little bit of movement, and that's good. The fundamentals remain the same. Iran can never have a nuclear weapon.
12: Secretary of State Marco Rubio adding.
27: They're trying to convince Oman, by the way, to join them in this tolling system in an international waterway. There is not a country in the world that should accept that.
12: NASCAR nation in mourning after a legendary driver suddenly dies.
28: Kyle Busch was battling a severe illness before his death, according to his family, but not much more is known.
12: Fox's Chandley Painter, the two-time NASCAR Cup Series champ, was known as Rowdy to fans, capturing more than 200 career wins. Kyle Busch was just 41 years old. 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
13: WoWo News Time is 7:33. Indiana's Republican race for Secretary of State is taking a turn after two top officials have shifted their political support.
15: U.S. Senator Jim Banks and Attorney General Todd Rokita have withdrawn support for Secretary of State Diego Morales after Max Engling officially qualified as a candidate in the race for Indiana Secretary of State. Both leaders say that Republicans should rally behind Engling, with Banks calling him a strong conservative who will support election security and Hoosier businesses. Rakita said he has spoken with incumbent Diego Morales and believes the party needs a candidate who can win in November, urging delegates to support Engling moving forward. Tommy Lee, WoWo News.
13: You can find Caleb Blakeslee's full interview with Attorney General Todd Rokita that was live from Indianapolis Motor Speedway, live online at WoWo.com right now. Elsewhere, a $47 million expansion is underway at the ports of Indiana, Mount Vernon. The project will triple soybean handling capacity and increase storage for local agricultural exports. The expansion is expected to be completed in 2027. The Indiana Attorney General's office is warning of increased human trafficking during the Indy 500.
2: Attorney General Todd Rokita wants Indy 500 fans to know the signs of human trafficking while enjoying the big race. Sporting events often increase demand for sex trafficking. The multi-billion dollar criminal enterprise uses people for labor, services, or sex through the use of force, fraud, or coercion. Sometimes the victim involved in sex is under 18. Signs of sex trafficking include being prohibited from speaking to others alone, given rehearsed answers to questions, and showing signs of physical abuse. If you suspect someone may be a victim of human trafficking, contact local law enforcement.
13: That's correspondent Terry D. A Kalamazoo public safety officer is being credited with saving a mother and baby from a house fire by catching the child thrown from a second-story window. Officer Michael Arnett told the mother to drop her baby as flames cut off their escape during the afternoon fire. Police say both the mother and child survived after that dramatic rescue. The Newswatch continues now at 7:35. An Ohio Supreme Court case could reshape how counties handle home foreclosures over unpaid property taxes.
14: The courts agreed to hear a challenge from Cuyahoga County homeowners who lost their homes over relatively small tax debts, including one case involving just $620. The plaintiffs argued the county kept properties that were worth far more than what was owed and failed to return any excess value. The Signal reports the county records show the homes did not sell at auction, and the county ultimately took out title without paying out surplus equity. John Simney, WoWo News.
13: Lower courts have already ruled against the homeowners, but the state's highest court will now review that case. WoWo Flight Watch at Fort Wayne International currently showing all flights on time. Your TSA wait time's about 15 minutes. A new Michigan Senate bill would ban children under 16 from accessing social media platforms. That proposal would also require parental permission for 16 and 17-year-olds to create accounts or view content. Companies that violate the law could face fines of up to $25,000 per day. 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
3: Our Friday morning drive continues issue-free even as we start to inch towards rush hour here in Fort Wayne. We are delay-free. The Big Four, Washington, Jefferson, Lafayette, and Clinton look great now and through downtown. Our interstates and major roads are moving at or near posted limits, and drive times are right on target. If you're on the way to Indy, I-69 from the 4 to 465, just about 90 minutes, 40 minutes to and from the Michigan line from Fort Wayne. If you're headed out for a lake trip or even the Indy 500 this weekend, leave early and drive safely. Leave plenty of space between you and other cars as traffic volumes are expected to be heavy this weekend. The next check from the Craigville Appliance Traffic Center in about 10 minutes. 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
16: From 21 Alive, I'm meteorologist Liz Braden with your forecast. Temperatures throughout the day today reach a high of 69 degrees. We'll see partly to mostly cloudy throughout the day, with rain arriving this evening and into tonight. Temperatures tonight down to 57 degrees, low 70s on the way tomorrow, with some scattered rain for the start of Saturday. I'm meteorologist Liz Braden on WoWo 92.3 FM and 1190 AM.
13: And right now, winds are out of the northeast at 11, gusting to 20. We have partly cloudy skies across WoWo land. 51 degrees in Delphus. It's 50 at your severe weather station. WoWo News time is 7:38. And Fort Wayne's Morning News continues now, live from the Indianapolis Motor Speedway with Caleb Blakeslee and Josh Williams. From the anchor desk, I'm Brian Ford on WoWo, 92.3 FM and 1190 AM.
19: Hey, WoWo Land. Woland, good morning. That's right. Welcome on in here to this very special edition of Fort Wayne's Morning News. We are coming to you live from the Indianapolis Motor Speedway on Carb Day 2026. I don't know if you can hear it behind me, but this track definitely starting to come alive. We've got the sun just kind of coming up here over the speedway. We've got vendors moving in things. We've got the hustle and bustle of the media crews bringing in their equipment. And I'm telling you, it is the calm before the storm, before the real magic erupts here for Memorial Day weekend. And really all morning long, we are bringing you live behind the scenes action of the Indianapolis 500. A big shout out and thank you to Daniel Automotive, Yeoman Auto, Wix Pies, and Kester's for making it all possible for us here on WoWo to be coming to you from IMS for the first time ever here on WoWo. And as I've been telling you all morning long, just an absolutely jam-packed show for you. For example, coming up right now here in a matter of just seconds, as many of you know, if you have been following along, the Indiana Secretary of State race has officially been thrown into political overdrive. See what I did? I got my Indy 500 puns all morning long for you. But Max Engling, he entered the race very last minute, and within just hours, landed some major endorsements, one from Senator Jim Banks, the other from Indiana Attorney General Todd Rokita, after both publicly pulled support from current Secretary of State Diego Morales. So this all happened within the last 24 to 48 hours. What changed? You know, why jump in the race now? And we're going to dig into all of those questions and get them all answered by Max Engling himself as he joins us live trackside straight ahead here on WoWo.
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19: Well, Willand, I cannot believe it. We are coming to you live from the Indianapolis Motor Speedway, Carb Day 2026, and there is just so much action already going on here live at the track. Speaking of some of the action that we have going on, we've had a lot of action within the last 24 to 48 hours at the Indiana State House. And joining us trackside this morning to talk about some of those political happenings is Republican Secretary of State candidate Max Ingling. Max, good morning.
5: Good morning, Kayla. Thank you for having me on.
19: The truck here down to the speedway.
5: Absolutely. Great to be on WoWo, and what a better time than Carb Day.
19: It's perfect, right? And I do want to talk about Carb Day. I want to talk all things Indy 500. But before we do that, Max, politically, it has been an absolute whirlwind, I'd say, over the last 24 to 48 hours for you. For folks who maybe haven't been following along, I'd say for months now, there's been a lot of growing questions and some controversy surrounding our current Secretary of State, Diego Morales. Everything from some concerns about spending scrutiny to some hiring criticisms, some questions about travel. And so all of a sudden, you come out of the woodwork and throw your name in the hat for Secretary of State. And you quickly gained endorsements from some big names, Senator Jim Banks and from Indiana Attorney General Todd Rokita. They both publicly pulled their support from Morales and obviously lined up behind you and your campaign. What made you decide, because it's kind of late here in the process, in the game, what made you decide to throw your name into the hat for this race?
5: Listen, the Secretary of State's office has never been more important than right now. You know this as well as I do. If you look across the country at what's happening for states that are run by the left, it's deeply problematic. Mm-hmm. And we cannot allow, I will not allow that to happen here in the state of Indiana. And you mentioned that there's a lot of support behind my campaign, and that is absolutely true. I appreciate that. Senator Banks is behind this. So is Attorney General Todd Rokita, Andrew Ireland, who's an election watchdog here in the state of Indiana.
19: Yes.
5: And many of our most conservative members of both the congressional delegation and the state house. And that's wonderful, and I appreciate that. But this is a race about the delegates. Like, my job is to gain trust with the delegates, to tell them why I have the shared conservative values that they do, and make sure that the ones who will actually be voting for you at the convention believe in you.
19: Well, I want listeners to realize that, because I'm so happy and we're so fortunate that you're even here, because I know you should be on the phone right now, Max, making calls to delegates, which maybe they're just waking up, hopefully.
5: There's a limit to how early you can call delegates.
19: This is true. Talk to me a little bit about behind the scenes. As I mentioned, you know, Senator Jim Banks, which you have worked for the senator, and Todd Rokita, you know, was there conversations happening behind closed doors or on text threads? Did you know their endorsements were coming?
5: So I don't want to speak for either of them, but they have both publicly said that now is the time to rally behind a candidate that can win the convention and win in the general.
19: Yeah.
5: And I lead with the fact that we cannot allow our state to fall to the left. And so I think they recognize that, and they want to get behind somebody that, one, is going to work hard, but importantly, share their values, their conservative values, and say, how do we bring integrity back to the office, and how do we make sure that we're going to have Republicans in control of one of the most important offices in the state of Indiana?
19: I thought that Attorney General Rokita's statement was really interesting, because he said delegates should allow you to contact them and, quote, earn their support. What would be your message? Let's say those delegates are listening right now, Max. What would be your message to them?
5: So I have sent a text message to all the delegates with my personal information, laying out my background and what I stand for, and I want them to talk to me. Now, certainly I'm calling through everybody, but you have full access to reach out to me too, and I would love for you to do that. And it's a good point. I've traveled the state for the last several years talking with Hoosiers across the spectrum. So whether it's elected leaders, grassroots, or Tea Party folks, business leaders, and they have said the same thing to me. Priorities are, one, no illegals voting in our elections. Absolutely. I stand for that. Also, closed primaries.
19: Yeah.
5: So,
19: preach. Can we give them a round of applause?
5: It's been happening for years. We know this.
19: Yes.
5: But if you looked at the last Senate cycle, it was more than we've ever seen, where folks from other parties are meddling, from the Democrats are meddling in Republican primaries and saying, hey, we want to get a more moderate candidate that doesn't fit the district. And I'm opposed to that. I would work with the State House to make sure we can close our elections. And one of the interesting things about the Secretary of State's office is that it covers so much more than just election security. That's the number one priority.
19: Right.
5: But there's a lot else. So if you look at businesses, right, you have to go register your business with the Secretary of State's office. A key there is, one, that it's easy so that that we keep our business stature in the state of Indiana, but also that we vet some of these folks. Like, I think it's not too far to say, can we ask if there are 300 shell trucking companies in one neighborhood of 80 homes, that you have some type of way to check for that on the front side?
19: Say it louder for the people in the back of the grandstands there. I do want to move along because obviously we are here and at the Indianapolis Motor Speedway. We are broadcasting live, and truly we wish the best of luck to you. I'll see you, I'm sure, at the convention in June, and I'm sure we'll talk before then. But I mean, what does the Indy 500 mean to you personally and your family? Do you guys always come out here?
5: This is the premier event in the state of Indiana, and we absolutely love it. I've been to 15 or so races. Number one spot that we go is right between turns 2 and 3 on the backstretch. Absolutely love that. You got to sit on the grass. No offense to the folks that want to sit in the stands, but I want to be in the grass.
19: On the grass. No, I've never done that. I've always been in the stands.
5: It's awesome.
19: Good. Okay, I have not heard that yet. So did you feel like, so I've never been here on Carb Day before, and we got here well before 5 a.m. walking up, and it really just kind of gave me chills. Here you are early in the 7 o'clock hour as well. The track's kind of still coming alive. Did you kind of get that same sense of just kind of the magic lingering in the air, but not full throttle yet?
5: Oh, absolutely. Whether it's this morning when you walk in and you just feel that folks are getting ready for it, or the pace lap goes around, the car goes off, they're almost at full speed, it feels good, but then when they come around on that first lap, I get chills when
19: you
5: that
19: do.
5: Happens.
19: You do. Okay, for someone who's never been here before, whether it's Carb Day or Race Day or what have you, what's the one thing you'd say they have to experience?
5: Well, if you have only been in the seats, you got to be in the grass. You
19: got
5: to sit on the infield. Now, I'm not somebody who goes to the concerts in the middle because I want to watch the racing, but you got to go to the grass. You know, pull your own cooler in and enjoy it with your family.
19: I may have been to a few concerts down there before when I was a little bit younger, Max. Now, before we let you go, I know we don't know each other that well, and we'll get to know each other in a little weeks, but I want to have a little fun, play a little game here that I call rapid fire.
5: Perfect.
19: So I'm going to give you a choice between two different topics, and you just have to pick one. And this is America 250 meets Indy 500. That's our theme today. Are you ready for
5: Wonderful.
19: This?
5: Wonderful. Let's do it.
19: All right. Milk or champagne?
5: Milk. Definitely. We're at the 500.
19: Ding, ding, ding. Indy 500 or State Fair?
5: Oh, man, that's hard. I'm going Indy 500 still.
19: Everyone,
5: I love the State Fair, but Indy 500.
19: Everyone has struggled with that one. Tenderloin or pork burger?
5: Tenderloin.
19: Ding, ding, ding. Pace car or police escort?
5: Pace car. Let's go pace car.
19: Okay, now listen, you can only pick one of these, and I already heard what you said, but turn one or finish line? You can't choose the grass.
5: Finish line. Let's do it.
19: Gas pedal or brake pedal?
5: Gas pedal, no question.
19: Rural Indiana or downtown Indy?
5: Rural Indiana. I've worked a lot with our agriculture stakeholders. Love them.
19: Preach, preach. This will be an interesting one. Cornhole or golf?
5: Cornhole. I'm not very good at golf.
19: I was liking you until you said that. Fair food or steak dinner?
5: Fair food.
19: The deep fried Oreo.
5: That's right.
19: The cheeseburger.
5: It's not good for you, but it tastes
19: that's
5: delicious.
19: That's America right there. All right. Indiana summer or Indiana fall?
5: Fall. I love the fall. You get a good fire going.
19: Manual or automatic?
5: Manual, definitely.
19: Last but not least, describe Indiana in just one word.
5: Beautiful.
19: Beautiful. We've had that one before. Pick another one. One other word. Let's see. Really put you on the spot.
5: I would say growers.
19: Growers.
5: Yes.
19: Oh, I like that.
5: They drive this state. It's the farmers. It's the agriculture. It's the backbone of the state of Indiana.
19: Well, and speaking of driving the state, that's what's happening here today at the Indianapolis Motor Speedway. Max, I truly appreciate you making the time. I know you've got a lot of phone calls to make to get to delegates. We wish you the best of luck.
5: Thank you. I appreciate it.
19: And that is a candidate for Indiana Secretary of State for the Republican side, Max Engling, joining us live right here on Fort Wayne's Morning News as we are coming to you from Carb Day 2026 at the Indianapolis Motor Speedway.
6: Time now for the Retirement Report with Casey Weed. 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
19: Well, Willand, welcome back. We are having an absolute party here at the Indianapolis Motor Speedway. I am your host, KB, and we are coming to you live from IMS on Carb Day 2026. And I don't know if I've ever had more fun during a broadcast as we are having here this morning, giving you a behind-the-scenes peek of all of the action that goes down leading up to the Indianapolis 500 Memorial.

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4: For those folks, for anybody who has never experienced carb day at the track, what is it? What's it like?
5: It's a big party.
4: Yeah.
5: It's a huge party. And by the way, there's cars going around the racetrack too. But there's a concert. There's a lot of folks that are out. You got the pit stop competition, which is kind of an opportunity to highlight the unsung heroes of IndyCar. I mean, all the drivers get all the attention, but it's those guys and gals that do all the work on the cars down on pit lane. So they get showcased. There's music. There's going to be the hot dog race. It's a party here. That's the only way I can describe carb day.
4: There's also this element of the Indy 500 that I feel can be a little emotional because of the tradition, because of the history, because of the work and the grit of all of the hands that go into making this possible every single year. But just the fact that it's also America's 250th birthday, does that add another layer of significance to this year?
5: 100%. And you've got the built-in factor that it's Memorial Day weekend as well, and all the festivities where we take time to, you know, remember those that laid down their life to protect our freedoms. The moments that give me the most chill on the broadcast and on race day is that playing of taps when this place goes silent with, 350,000 people in here, and you could hear a pin drop, and then certainly, the build up to the command to fire engines. It just means a whole heck of a lot. So, it's to also celebrate 250 years of the country. It's just a big celebration.
4: Do you know if there will be a moment honoring the life and legacy of NASCAR icon Kyle Busch? I mean, that was some really shocking news that came down the pipeline yesterday with his death.
5: I would expect so. I mean, certainly we're going to on the broadcast side. I also anchor NASCAR races for the Performance Racing Network, so I have a lot of friends that are down in the Charlotte area, and I think everybody is just absolutely stunned and devastated by the news. I mean, the guy won a race 7 days ago in Dover, Delaware, and looked to be absolutely fine. So it is.
4: And did you hear what he said after winning that race?
5: Yeah.
4: What this moment meant to him, and he said, well, you just never know when it's going to be your last. And I went, oh my gosh.
5: That clip has quickly become one of the most haunting and heartbreaking moments I've seen in all of sports. It's just terrible. And his wife is a Purdue graduate, and he's got two young kids. It's just, there's a lot of folks in the motorsports industry this morning, and I think all weekend, that are just shocked by this at just 41 years old. I don't know what the Speedway has planned. I know yesterday they put his face on the scoring pylon. I would guarantee there will be some tributes, though.
4: Do you feel a certain sense of, as a broadcaster, again, you're one of the voices of the Indianapolis 500, do you feel this sense kind of a responsibility for preserving the tradition, yet telling the story and getting future generations to want to love it as much as everybody else does? Do you feel that weight?
5: Yeah, for sure. And the radio broadcast for years has held a stature to motorsports fans as well, because it's just unlike anything in stick and ball sports that a lot of people appreciate. But this place has got 117 years of history, and we're going to run the 110th

0: Indianapolis 500. So there's so many stories to be told, and to play a small part in that, it's something that I take a lot of pride in. And then obviously being from the state of Indiana, a lot of, you know, civil pride as well.
1: As you should. Okay, real quick, Nick, before we let you go, because I know you still got a lot to do here. Best advice for first-time Indy 500 fans.
0: Well, if
1: coming to the track.
0: Oh, if you're coming to the track, especially on Sunday, you better have a plan. I've heard Speedway President Doug Bowles say, hey, the best thing you can do is have a plan, because you don't just show up to this place among 300,000 and say, well, just go and find my seat and park it. It'll be no problem. No, it's going to take some time because we got a lot of people that come into this place. Sunscreen, hydration.
1: That's a good one.
0: I mean, you know, pace yourself if you're here, you know, to party. You know, there's going to be folks in the you know, the Coke lot and the snake pit that don't even know there's a race going on. Take your time, folks. You know, ease into the Sunday weekend. But, have a plan and be prepared to have a good time.
1: You know, we were chatting with Doug a couple of weeks ago on the show as well, just gearing up for the month of May. You know how it is. And his piece of advice was find someone who's been before and go with that person. And I thought it was great advice.
0: Well, and that's the beauty of the Indy 500 is you're going to find people that are like, oh, yeah, this is my 45th race. I've been coming here for 50 or 60 years. We got veterans around here that can steer you in the right direction.
1: But Sunblock, man, that is clutch. Well, truly, I appreciate you making time because your voice really is. It's a piece of the soundtrack to race day every single year at the Indianapolis 500 and really for many Americans across the whole country. So, Nick, I appreciate you making the time for us here on WoWo.
0: Hey, it's good to see you guys here. Have a great day.
1: Hey, you too. That's Nick Yeoman, one of the voices of the Indianapolis 500, joining us live here on WoWo as we are coming to you live from the Indianapolis Motor Speedway on Carb Day 2026 here on WoWo 92.3 FM and 1190 AM.
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6: 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Thanks so much for starting your day with us. I'm Brian Ford. We have partly cloudy skies, 50 degrees across WOWO land. We'll see increasing clouds, showers developing late with a high in the upper 60s. Your 21 Alive First Alert forecast comes up at about 8:07. 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Indiana's Republican Secretary of State race is shifting after Senator Jim Banks and Attorney General Todd Rokita withdrew support for incumbent Diego Morales. Senator Banks has endorsed Max Engling, calling him a strong conservative who will secure elections and support businesses as well as farmers. Rokita said he no longer believes Morales can win in November and urged party delegates to unite behind Engling. You can find Caleb Lakesley's full interview with Max Engling live right now at WOWO.com. Meanwhile, AAA projects a record-breaking 45 million Americans will travel for the holiday, including nearly 970,000 Hoosiers. Christina Griffiths with AAA says there are slightly more Hoosiers traveling this month.
7: It is an increase from last year, but only a slight increase, just about 0.1%.
6: She also urges drivers to stay alert. Last year, AAA Hoosier responded to nearly 3,000 calls for help over the holiday weekend. A major expansion at Indiana's largest port is expected to speed up grain shipments and ease long lines during the harvest season.
8: State and local leaders broke ground on a $47 million expansion at the ports of Indiana, Mount Vernon. Consolidated Grain and Barge Company plans to triple the port's soybean handling capacity and add more than 4 million bushels. bushels of storage. The project is expected to cut wait times for farmers delivering grain and increase export traffic through the Ohio River port when construction wraps up in 2027. Tommy Lee, WoWo News.
6: To Bremen, where a school janitor and volunteer firefighter has been arrested on charges involving a teenage girl. Investigators say 39-year-old Toby Manges is accused of inappropriate touching involving a 14-year-old in Marshall and St. Joseph counties. Bremen Public Schools and the Madison Township Fire Department placed him on administrative leave. The Newswatch continues now at 8:05. State investigators say a Northwest Ohio counselor is among several people facing charges in a widening Medicaid fraud crackdown in the Buckeye State.
9: The Ohio Attorney General's office says 62-year-old Robert Lomas of Defiance was indicted for allegedly billing Medicaid for counseling sessions that never happened. Investigators say billing records and client interviews showed the services were not provided. Lomas is one of eight people indicted in separate cases tied to Medicaid fraud and theft from vulnerable adults from across the state, where prosecutors alleging a total loss of more than $500,000. John Zimney, WoWo News.
6: The Attorney General told WTOL that cases are part of an ongoing statewide enforcement sweep targeting Medicaid abuse. WoWo Flight Watch at Fort Wayne International. All flights are currently showing on time. Your TSA wait time's currently less than 15 minutes. To Michigan, and a follow-up on an earlier story from this week, two inmate deaths within 4 days at Michigan's only women's prison are renewing concerns about medical care and conditions at the facility. Attorneys and lawmakers say chronic staffing shortages and mold complaints at the Huron Valley Correctional Facility may have contributed to ongoing health problems. The state says both deaths remain under investigation and foul play is not suspected. 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
1: Right now, your Friday drive looks great. We are crash, tie-up, and delay-free here at home in Fort Wayne, Ellen County, and the Tri-State region. The Big Four, Washington, Jefferson, Lafayette, and Clinton look great and out and through downtown. Our interstates and major roads are moving at or near posted limits, and drive times are right on target. If you're on the way to Indy, I-69 from the 4 to 465, just about 90 minutes, 40 minutes to and from the Michigan line from Fort Wayne. If you're headed for a lake day or even to the Indy 500, leave early, drive carefully, and leave plenty of extra room to brake. Traffic volume is expected to be extremely heavy this weekend. The next check from the Craigville Appliance Traffic Center in about 10 minutes. 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
10: From 21 Alive, I'm meteorologist Liz Braden with your forecast. Temperatures throughout the day today reach a high of 69 degrees. We'll see partly to mostly cloudy throughout the day with rain arriving this evening and into tonight. Temperatures tonight down to 57 degrees, low 70s on the way tomorrow with some scattered rain for the start of Saturday. I'm meteorologist Liz Braden on WoWo 92.3 FM and 1190 AM.
6: And right now, winds are out of the northeast at 11, gusting to 20. We have partly cloudy skies across WoWo land. 51 degrees in Columbia City. It's 50 at your severe weather station. 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And Fort Wayne's Morning News continues now, live from Indianapolis Motor Speedway with Caleb Blakesley and Josh Williams. 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
11: Hey, WoWo Land, good morning. Yes, we are coming to you live from the Indianapolis Motor Speedway on Carb Day 2026. I am your host, KB. I'm here with our full team, including producer Josh, a.k.a. Josh Williams. He's sitting right beside me, making sure that we are live on the air. This is the first time WoWo has ever done a broadcast from IMS. And WoWo Land, we are just so appreciative that you have decided to join us and be a part of it here on this historical day. Where I can tell you the track is is starting to wake up, starting to come alive. The vendors, they've been here all morning long getting things set up, and really the magic of the Indianapolis 500 is officially coming alive, and we have got a front row seat to all of the action. And I'm telling you what, walking up this morning in the dark, just before about 5 a.m., you know, I found myself looking around thinking that there is just something really special about this place. We're talking more than 100 years of tradition, generations of families coming together. You got the sound of engines, the sound of announcements, if you can hear it behind me, the smell of race fuel, and it's all happening during America's 250th birthday year. I mean, it just really reminds you that the Indy 500 is so much more than a race. It's part of America's story, and boy, oh boy, we have just already had a huge show this morning, and we still got a lot coming up. But if you are just tuning in, all morning long, we've been taking you behind the scenes of the Indiana 500, of the whole weekend, from the politics to the voices and personalities that bring this race to you every single year. We already chit-chatted with Republican Secretary of State hopeful Max Ingling. He came out and joined us live trackside. We had Lieutenant Governor Micah Beckwith, who normally joins us in the 8 o'clock hour. But, y'all, he was just so excited he came in the 7. So we went ahead and threw him live on the air with us as well. We had Nick Yeoman, one of the voices of the Indy 500, who has been broadcasting live here from the track for 17 years. And his voice is really one of the pieces of the soundtrack of this race that you hear every year. All of those interviews you can catch now online at wowo.com. But still to come this morning, we are going to have, I'm so excited for this, we're going to have on a gentleman by the name of Rob Blackman. And I know what you're thinking, you know, KB, who's that? Rob is actually going to join us from Pit Lane. He is a pit crew reporter, and boy, oh boy, does he have some stories to share, and a little bit of chaos to share, if you will, when it comes to the behind-the-scenes action. But speaking of that behind-the-scenes, we're going to take you there, exactly what we're seeing, exactly what we're smelling, exactly what we're hearing, and we're going to do that with our very own Josh Williams coming up straight ahead as we are live from the Indianapolis Motor Speedway here on WoWo 92.3 FM and 1190 AM.
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11: good morning, Wawa Land, and welcome live to Carb Day 2026 at the legendary Indianapolis Motor Speedway. I cannot believe it. The whole crew from Fort Wayne's Morning News, we are here broadcasting live from just such an incredible, surreal location. I'm still pinching myself. I cannot believe it. You can probably hear in the background, announcements are already happening, the rumble, just the energy, the sound of Indiana waking up for one of the biggest weekends really anywhere in America. We are trackside this morning, and honestly, this is just, there's just something so different about this place. Can you hear? I love this. People, yeah, can y'all hear that? It's like, go Carb Day 2026. This is great. Yes, you know it's going to be fast. Yes, you know it's going to be loud. And yes, it's going to have 350,000 plus people inside of it. But man, trackside here, the Indianapolis 500, it's something so much more than a race. I mean, it really is family. It's heritage. It's tradition. It's patriotism. It's just generations of families, Hoosier families, coming together for something that's lasted for more than 100 years. And I truly just feel so humbled to be a part of it here today alongside producer Josh Williams. He's also sitting hanging out with me. And Josh, did you ever think in your wildest dreams a boy from South Bend, Indiana would be broadcasting live from Speedway, Indiana on Carb Day 2026?
0: Well, KB, I challenge that you have to go back and look at what we've done already, and I would say yes, because when
11: but I said as a boy from South Bend.
0: Well, no, but you know what? It's a Hoosier thing, and that's what it's amazing because, right, we were talking about earlier in the morning, you know, you think about iconic sports moments, right, when you know that something big is going to happen, opening day for baseball, the kickoff weekend for football, the Augusta, first day at Augusta, yeah. Right, there's something magical, but here in the Hoosier State, Carb Day for us really is about the kickoff to Memorial Day weekend, the Indy 500. So, yeah, you know what? I always kind of imagined somewhere along the lines that we would be down
11: We'd
0: here.
11: We'd be a part of the party a little
0: doing
11: bit, right?
0: A little bit. So it's a dream come true because, right, you got to dream big.
11: Well, yeah. Speaking of the party, I know I can see that you have the schedule in hand right now. What actually, yes, I always say Carb Day, it's a party, right? But what else actually happens during Carb Day, Josh?
0: Yeah, so gates just actually opened up about 16 minutes ago this morning, so fans arrived early, which we, even at 5 o'clock in the morning when we were walking in, we saw the fans that were out there in the lots coming out of their RV, waking up for the morning. The on-track action will begin with the final practice of the Indy 500 practice session from 11 o'clock this morning until 1. So it's the final opportunity for these teams and drivers to make all the adjustments before Sunday's big race. And then at 2 o'clock, one of the more unique events of the weekend returns. It's the second annual Oscar Mayer Weenie 500.
11: That's what I'm looking forward to most today, let's be honest.
0: And then immediately after that, we got the pit crews who are going to take the center stage during the Oscar Mayer Indy 500 Pit Stop Challenge. That runs from 2:30 till 4 o'clock. Teams are going to compete head-to-head to see who and what driver can deliver the fastest pit stops before the day. And then a little bit later on, Carb Day turns into one big giant concert party. You got the Miller Lite Carb Day concert that's beginning this afternoon. You got Switchfoot taking the stage at 4 o'clock, followed by Counting Crows at around 5:45 inside Turn 3 over here at IMS. But Carb Day has become much more, Kayla, than just the final practice. I think we were talking to some of the IMS officials earlier in the morning. They describe it as the unofficial kickoff to summer and one of the biggest traditions leading into race weekend. So with this race day now just 2 days away from us, hard to believe, right? The energy around the speedways, you can hear from us behind us, is continuing to build as fans from across Indiana, around the world for that matter. The greatest spectacle in racing, people are coming here. And so we're on the third floor right now of the media center.
11: Yeah, set the
0: balcony.
11: Scene for our listeners right now.
0: We got the pagoda right ahead of us. We can see the flags. And then right to our backside, you can actually see the start-finish line, the magical bricks, the lane of bricks that's right there. And then to our left, we're looking out actually all the way to that straightaway. If you were listening to Nick Yeoman talk about or Max saying what his favorite spot is, we're seeing the golf course. You're seeing all the tents
11: that's
0: that
11: about
0: are
11: people
0: right
11: out there.
0: You got Gasoline Alley, too.
14: Just almost right a little bit. You're seeing where the trailers are, where the drivers have spent all month here so far. Turn two is all the way kind of across from us, but you're already seeing all these people start to hop in, and the gates have only been open for about 20 minutes. So this place is going to come to life. It won't take very long for about 100,000 people today to hop in here and join the party as we get the Indy 500 weekend going. And you know what? Before we go any further, I just want to say a special thank you to our friends, O'Daniel Automotive, Yeoman's Auto, Kester's, and then Wick's Pie. You guys have all made it possible for us to be here today so we can bring this to you, WoWo Land. And how incredible is it?
11: It really is historic that WoWo gets to be here trackside at the legendary Indianapolis Motor Speedway for Carb Day 2026. I'm still pinching myself. I think I'm going to continue to pinch myself being here all day, especially with our credentials. I mean, talk about having behind-the-scenes access to all the things. The snake pit, by the way, just starting to wake up. The grandstands just starting to get filled. Really, truly, Indiana's biggest tradition is starting to come alive for race weekend.
14: I got to know, are you going to the snake pit on Sunday?
11: I have been to the snake pit before, Josh, and let's just say I might be getting too old for that at this point. And what happens in the snake pit stays in the snake pit.
14: You don't
11: let's
14: take that
11: put
14: home.
11: It that way. You know, I think the other really big piece of this that we haven't even touched on yet is all of this is happening, this tradition and just this history, during the year of America's 250th birthday.
14: Oh, yes.
11: I feel like that adds another layer to the whole day, to the whole weekend.
14: And mum's been the word from IMS officials about what they exactly have planned and pre-race for Sunday. But I have to imagine, with it being America 250, this is going to be the greatest spectacle of pre-racing.
11: I agree. There's no better symbol, right, of American innovation and grit and speed than the Indianapolis 500. They've got to do something big, and I can't wait to see what they do. WoWo Land, stay with us here because we've had huge guests. We still got some big guests coming up all morning long, from pit reporters down there in the lanes to state leaders. Stay with us as we are coming to you live from Carb Day 2026 at the Indianapolis Motor Speedway on Fort Wayne's Morning News.
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22: Time saver traffic and weather together every 10 minutes during Fort Wayne's Morning News. Let's get you where you need to go from the Craigville Appliance Traffic Center. Our Friday drive continues issue-free across Fort Wayne, Allen County, and the tri-state region. The Big Four, Washington, Jefferson, Lafayette, and Clinton look great out and through downtown. Our interstates and major roads are moving at or near posted limits, and drive times are right on target. If you're on the way to Indy, I-69 from the 4 to 465, just about 90 minutes. 40 minutes to and from the Michigan line from Fort Wayne. You may run into a little bit of traffic as you head into Indy. All of this weekend, leave early, leave extra room to brake, and drive carefully. The next check from the Craigville Appliance Traffic Center comes up in about 10 minutes. 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
10: from 21 Alive, I'm meteorologist Liz Braden with your forecast. Temperatures throughout the day today reach a high of 69 degrees. We'll see partly to mostly cloudy throughout the day with rain arriving this evening and into tonight. Temperatures tonight down to 57 degrees, low 70s on the way tomorrow with some scattered rain for the start of Saturday. I'm meteorologist Liz Braden on WoWo 92.3 FM and 1190 AM.
3: With a look at your ag news headlines, I'm Erin Anderson on Brownfield. The chairman of the U.S. Senate Ag Committee says to expect farm bill work next month. John Bozeman says he likes the farm bill that was sent over from the U.S. House, but nationwide year-round E15 won't be included. John Deere has received preliminary approval for its proposed $99 million settlement to resolve right-to-repair lawsuits. Reports say a federal court recently made the decision, which opens a review period for farmers ahead of a decision later this year. The director of government affairs with the American Soybean Association says eliminating countervailing duties currently imposed on Moroccan phosphate fertilizer would bring immediate relief to farmers. Virginia Houston says the move has cost farmers billions since being enacted in 2021. I'm Erin Anderson for Brownfield.
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6: We have partly cloudy skies, 54 degrees across WoWo land. Look for increasing clouds for your Friday. We'll have a chance of showers and storms developing later on tonight with a high today in the upper 60s. Good morning. I'm Brian Ford. Glad you're with us. Coming up in the news at the half hour on WoWo, 92.3 FM and 1190 AM. Two key Republicans are calling for Secretary of State Diego Morales to end his campaign. A Kalamazoo police officer is being called a hero after fast thinking saved lives. And Indiana's Attorney General is saying to be on the lookout for human trafficking this weekend, and you might not believe where officials are watching. Details on these stories and more coming up. Right now, national and global coverage continues at 8:31 with the latest from Fox News.
25: Secretary of State Marco Rubio is in Sweden for a NATO summit with Iran on the mind.
26: Iran is trying to create a tolling system. They're trying to convince Oman, by the way, to join them in this tolling system in an international waterway. There is not a country in the world that should accept that.
25: Fox's Jillian Turner in Sweden.
27: He has got a very clear, very succinct message to deliver on behalf of President Trump and the United States. It is time for these allies, he says, to pay up and lay up when it comes to the war in Iran.
25: Meantime, NASCAR legend Kyle Busch passing away suddenly at 41 years old after suffering from a severe illness.
28: Less than 2 weeks ago, the legendary driver was dealing with a sinus issue during a race and had to radio for medical. He told reporters after the race that he had a substantial cough. It's unclear if that illness is related to his hospitalization.
25: That's Fox's Chanley Painter. 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
6: WoWo News time is 8:32. Indiana's Republican race for Secretary of State is taking a turn after two top officials shifted their political support.
29: U.S. Senator Jim Banks and Attorney General Todd Rokita have withdrawn support for Secretary of State Diego Morales after Max Engling officially qualified as a candidate in the race for Indiana Secretary of State. Both leaders say that Republicans should rally behind Engling, with Banks calling him a strong conservative who will support election security and Hoosier businesses. Rokita said he has spoken with incumbent Diego Morales and believes the party needs a candidate who can win in November, urging delegates to support Engling moving forward. Tommy Lee, WoWo News.
6: Engling currently serves as a senior advisor to Senator Banks and previously worked in the agriculture sector. A $47 million expansion is underway at the ports of Indiana, Mount Vernon. The project will triple soybean handling capacity and increase storage for local agricultural exports. That expansion is expected to be completed in 2027. Elsewhere, the Indiana Attorney General's office warns of increased human trafficking during the Indy 500.
0: Indiana Attorney General Todd Rokita wants Indy 500 fans to know the signs of human trafficking while enjoying the big race. Sporting events often increase demand for sex trafficking. The multi-billion dollar criminal enterprise uses people for labor, services, or sex through the use of force, fraud, or coercion. Sometimes the victim involved in sex is under 18. Signs of sex trafficking include being prohibited from speaking to others alone, given rehearsed answers to questions, and showing signs of physical abuse. If you suspect someone may be a victim of human trafficking, contact local law enforcement.
6: That's correspondent Terry D. reporting. A Kalamazoo public safety officer is being credited with saving a mother and baby from a house fire by catching the child thrown from a second-story window. Officer Michael Arnett told the mother to drop her baby as flames cut off their escape during that fire. Police say both mother and child survived after the dramatic rescue. The Newswatch continues now at 8:34. An Ohio Supreme Court case could reshape how counties handle home foreclosures over unpaid property taxes.
1: The courts agreed to hear a challenge from Cuyahoga County homeowners who lost their homes over relatively small tax debts, including one case involving just $620. The plaintiffs argued the county kept properties that were worth far more than what was owed and failed to return any excess value. The Signal reports the county records show the homes did not sell at auction, and the county ultimately took out title without paying out surplus equity. John Simney, WoWo News.
6: WoWo Flight Watch at Fort Wayne International. All flights currently showing on time, and your TSA wait times are currently about 15 minutes. A new Michigan Senate bill would ban children under 16 from accessing social media platforms. That proposal would also require parental permission for 16 and 17-year-olds to create accounts or view content. Companies that violate the law could face fines of up to $25,000 per day. News is brought to you by Visiting Angels, currently looking for quality people to work with them. If you have experience providing care and would like to serve on an award-winning team, call Visiting Angels at 482-CARE. That's 482-2273 for Visiting Angels, America's choice in home care. Time saver traffic and weather together every 10 minutes during Fort Wayne's Morning News. Let's get you where you need to go. 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
22: Right now, we do have one problem spot to watch here in Fort Wayne. That is going to be Lafayette and Creighton, a two-vehicle crash on Lafayette. Be aware through the area as crews begin a cleanup process. The big four, Washington, Jefferson, Lafayette, and Clinton, are experiencing some delays at Lafayette and Creighton. Our interstates and major roads are moving at or near posted limits, and drive times are right on target. If you're on the way to Indy, I-69 from the 4 to 465, just about 90 minutes, but that won't last all weekend as traffic volumes are expected to be heavy as Memorial Day weekend sets in with the Indy 500. It's about 40 minutes to and from the Michigan line from Fort Wayne. The next check from the Craigville Appliance Traffic Center in about 10 minutes. 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
10: From 21 Alive, I'm meteorologist Liz Braden with your forecast. Temperatures throughout the day today reach a high of 69 degrees. We'll see partly to mostly cloudy throughout the day with rain arriving this evening and into tonight. Temperatures tonight down to 57 degrees, low 70s on the way tomorrow with some scattered rain for the start of Saturday. I'm meteorologist Liz Braden on WoWo 92.3 FM and 1190 AM.
6: And right now we have winds out of the northeast gusting from 11 gusting to 20, partly cloudy skies, 53 degrees in Auburn. It's 54 at your severe weather station. 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Hilger's on Butt Road off of Highway 30, 5 minutes west of Sweetwater. And Fort Wayne's Morning News continues now live from Indianapolis Motor Speedway with Kayla Blakesley and Josh Williams. Have a great weekend, everyone. From the Anchor Desk, I'm Brian Ford on WoWo, 92.3 FM and 1190 AM.
8: Yes. Hey, good morning, WoWo Land. I am your host, KB, and we are coming to you live from the Indianapolis Motor Speedway. I cannot believe it, for Carb Day 2026. Josh Williams hanging out with me here trackside as well. Josh, did they just announce it? The 110th? Is that what the announcement just was?
9: Yes, the 110th running of this. How about that?
8: Oh, it's the big epic announcement. I wish we were live on the air when that just came down. We are hanging out just on the third floor of the press building, if you will, hanging out on the balcony. We've just got this great view of the full track, and we've got the I don't even know where the drivers hang out on the left side.
9: You got the trailers out there where the drivers have been living all month long, and you got Gasoline Alley that's right over there, just over the railing, past the pagoda. That's where all the magic really happens.
8: Yeah, we need to head over there once the show's over. That's for sure. It's pretty cool. We got Fox now. They're obviously now carrying all the races. They're just down in front as
9: maybe
8: well.
9: Maybe if we wave, we'll be on TV.
8: I said, hey guys, you want me to come over and like do a little anchoring for you? I'd be happy to. But really, WoWo Land, the grandstand's just starting to come alive. The doors opened just a little bit ago. Folks already starting to flood in for Carb Day 2026. We've been here since about 5 a.m., slowly but surely, watching the magic unfold. And man, there really is nothing like walking up to the track. 5 o'clock in the morning, still dark out. It really was the calm before the storm. And here we are. I'm still just getting chills as the party is just about to get started. So WoWo Land, we've had some huge guests on already this morning, and we're going to continue to do that. I'm actually really excited to talk to our next guest. His name is Rob Blackman, and y'all, he is an Indianapolis 500 pit lane reporter. There is not a job around here in broadcast that I can't think of that I would want to do more. So I can't wait to talk to Rob. We're going to get into all the behind the scenes action of the Indianapolis 500 with him straight ahead as we are coming to you live from IMS on Carb Day 2026. But first, you guys know I don't just talk about places. I mean, obviously, I talk about IMS, and here I am. I actually go to the places I talk about. And when it came to my wedding band and even resetting my diamond, I went to Bradley Golf Diamonds. 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
8: You know, they always say Carb Day is a party, and I can officially tell you it's already a party here at Carb Day 2026 at the Indianapolis Motor Speedway. I am your host, KB, and Fort Wayne's Morning News coming to you live from IMS for the very first time. So if you are just tuning in, we are continuing our special Carb Day coverage from the Indianapolis Motor Speedway ahead of the 110th running of the Indy 500. I still cannot believe that we are here and even doing this. A big shout out to our sponsors helping us make this possible. We've got Kester's Automotive, Wick's Pies, O'Daniel Automotive, and what is that, Josh?
9: Yeoman.
8: And Yeoman Auto. Can't forget about our friends over there at Yeoman Auto. A big old shout out and thank you to them for making this possible. Someone who's hanging out with us this morning, and I've really been looking forward to chit-chatting with him really since we got here and since I knew that he was on the lineup. We've got Rob Blackman. He is one of the pit lane reporters for the Indianapolis 500 Radio Network. Rob, I know you are a busy guy. I'm sure you are in full-on prep mode right now, so I appreciate you making the time for us.
15: Well, it's always fun to be out here, and if nothing else, you made me arrive early enough that I could beat most of the traffic, so I should be thanking you.
8: I was just going to say, in that case, you're welcome. Yes. You're welcome, Rob. What, for folks who have never maybe been out to Carb Day, obviously I'm going to explain it like it's a big old party, because that's what it's always for me on my side of things, but what really is Carb Day in terms of the drivers?
15: Sure, yeah, great question, because from a driver and team perspective, it certainly is not a party. All right, today is the final 2 hours of practice preparation to get ready for Sunday, and it's also important because it's what they like to call shakedown day. Now, used to call it Carb Day years ago because cars used to actually have carburetors. Yeah. They no longer have those.
8: I like shakedown day better.
15: Well, there'll be some shaking now, I can promise you, Kayla.
8: A little shake and bake.
15: but this, you have to understand, maybe for those that are listening that don't follow IndyCar racing that closely, you know, Sunday is the final day of qualifications. And when that day is done, you have a two-hour window on Monday, and then this two-hour window today, Friday, to get your car in race shape. Because qualifying and racing trim are very different things, right? Qualifying trim, you literally trim your car out to make it go as fast as it can possibly go, which is great for qualifying when you're the only car on the track, but really bad if you're trying to run in traffic with other cars. It actually makes it very dangerous. So when qualifying is over on Sunday, these race teams have to quickly switch into what's called race trim, which is a car that can actually handle itself in traffic with 32 other cars. The problem is you switch from qualifying trim to race trim, and as I mentioned, you only have a four-hour window to make sure everything's right.
8: Yeah.
15: 2 hours Monday and now 2 hours today. That's why today is so important that you get everything, all the T's crossed and the I's dotted from an actual aerodynamic standpoint, from an engineering standpoint, because after today, there are no more practices. It's go time on Sunday.
8: Well, so that final practice is today from 11 to 1. So then on that note, what are teams and drivers really concentrating on before the official race day arrives?
15: Really, ultimately, what they're looking at is how does my car handle in traffic?
8: Yeah,
15: because you're going to be in traffic a lot more than you're going to be, unless you're out front. Now, if you're out front, good for you.
8: You don't need to worry about the traffic.
15: But last I checked, no one's going to be out front for all 200 laps. So how does my car handle in traffic? So for those that will be maybe listening or actually you're here to watch it physically, maybe they watch on television, you'll look for a lot of pack running, right? 7-8 cars together, running together, all working as teams, quite frankly, to see how does my car handle in traffic. That is the biggest thing. The other thing, Kayla, today's a little interesting because our weather conditions,
8: so I was gonna ask
15: at least I'm no weather man, obviously.
8: No meteorologist.
15: I don't have a crystal ball, but I can only assume Sunday's weather conditions are not going to mirror what we see here today. So maybe they're not out there all the full 2 hours.
8: Full throttle, yeah.
15: Because you don't need to be. And plus, because the weather conditions will be so different on Sunday, so your setup might change a little bit. But more importantly, you do not want to risk putting your car in the wall. One simple mistake, you have an accident. Now your crew is working 24, 48 hours straight to get that car back in shape to run on Sunday. So certain risks you want to avoid. One of those risks is putting the car in the wall. So they may not run quite as much today, at least the full two-hour window.
8: Rob, you seem like a guy who has the inside scoop.
15: Oh, gosh.
8: Do you have any intel on Alexander Rossi?
15: Not really much more than he told us at Media Day yesterday, and Alex is a guy that's a stand-up guy, so I do believe him. He is going to race without question. He will have the brace on the right ankle, which could be bothersome. I think this two-hour window today is going to be really telling in just how much it does bother him. But he says he's been medically cleared. He's gone through all the proper protocol that, and has proven to the folks that need to be proven to that he can. And think about it, you have a brace on your right ankle, okay, which leads to the right foot, last I checked,
8: yeah.
15: Which handles the acceleration and the braking.
8: Yeah.
15: Kind of important. But
8: very much so.
15: Alexander says he's good to go. Today will be a really true example if indeed he is good to go. But knowing Alexander, he would race with a broken leg, knowing
8: yeah.
15: him. So
8: I feel like all these
15: shape.
8: Guys were. They're made of something a little bit different than I'm made of.
15: Well, and Kayla,
8: sure.
15: I mean, this is the biggest race on the calendar,
8: yeah.
15: right? You're gonna. There are drivers in this event that would crawl over broken glass to have a chance to race. So a hurt ankle is not going to keep a guy like Alexander.
8: Yeah, definitely
15: Rossi
8: not going to keep him down. That's for sure. When it comes to being in pit lane, you are a pit lane reporter. Are you stable? Are you moving around? What's it like for you?
15: Okay, thank you for asking that question. So I have 8 cars that I have to cover. Basically, I'm the second group of 8. So if you start from the front pit box, I'm the second group of 8. That's the group that I cover the entire race. We have 4 of us down there. It really helps to just, hone in on 8 cars. Because it's
8: 8 still seems like a lot to me.
15: Well, my first couple of years, it did feel overwhelming. Now that I'm a bit of a veteran, doesn't quite so bad. But interestingly enough, one of the cars in my group of 8 is Alexander Rossi.
8: Okay.
15: So those are the 8 I will hone in on, and if I have any reports to relay on the network, those are the 8 cars that I'll be focusing all of my attention
8: on. What are some of the things that you're watching for that fans at home or, watching or even in the grandstands might not be paying attention to?
15: Well, it's watching and listening, right? The first thing is watching. Pit stops are also important, especially in a race like this. Again, for those that maybe aren't really familiar with IndyCar racing, this is the only race of the year where you will have 5 to 6 pit stops in a race. Most races are 2 or 3. So you think about, we need our crew to make 2 or 3 clean pit stops and we're going to be good. No. You're going to need 5 or 6 from them on Sunday. So I will watch the pit stops just to make sure they're timely. There are no bobbles. There are no mistakes, at least from what I can see with a naked eye. But really, more importantly, Kayla, I'm listening on my scanner in my ear to those 8 cars and their pit boxes and those that are communicating with the drivers from those pit boxes and seeing what they're saying, what kind of communication and feedback they're giving the pit box. What is the pit box giving the driver? Is the car a little loose? Does it have too much downforce? Does it have not enough downforce? Those are the things I'm listening for. Then I relay those to the radio listeners, and they're like, boy, that Rob Blackman, he's really smart.
8: He knows what he's doing.
15: Little do they know, I'm doing is eavesdropping.
8: Can I get one of those scanners?
15: Yeah,
8: right. That'd be great.
15: That's all I'm doing, eavesdropping and passing along the information.
8: Best part and worst part of your job?
15: Well, best part is being here early on Sunday and watching, as I like to say, the place come to life.
8: Yeah.
15: I like to sit on the pit lane wall and just watch the people slowly but surely make their way into the building. And then the next thing you know, you're hearing the national anthem and back home again in Indiana, and you look around and there's not an empty seat to be found. That's the best part. Worst part, at my age, in my mid-50s, walking up and down pit lane for 3 hours. My back hurts. My feet hurt. I have a headache.
8: Don't tell Alexander Rossi that.
15: No, you're right. Yes. If in the grand scheme of things, I don't have it all that bad, but pit lane reporting is a young man's game.
8: Yeah.
15: It's a young man's game, but I still enjoy it.
8: Yeah, good for you. Well, real quick, outside of the race itself, obviously, what would be your favorite Indianapolis 500 tradition?
15: Well, I've already, because Because I work for Purdue Athletics full-time, the Purdue All-American Marching Band starting things off on Sunday morning, that one's always extra special to me. So, yeah.
8: That's a good answer. Yep. That's a good answer.
15: Yeah, well, and hopefully my bosses at Purdue are listening.
8: If not, we'll send them that clip.
15: Thank you.
8: Rob, I know you still have a ton of prep to do. Maybe do a couple of push-ups, you know, get really in your peak physical shape for everything.
15: Keyword, a couple. I can maybe do two.
8: There you go. I appreciate your time this morning, Rob Blackman.
15: Thank you, Kayla. Thank you.
8: And that is Rob Blackman, pit lane reporter for the Indianapolis 500 Radio Network, joining us during our special day coverage on Fort Wayne's Morning News, coming to you live from the Indianapolis Motor Speedway on Carb Day 2026.
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4: I can't wait for that. 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
5: You talk about American.
4: That's right. That says America right there. Raleigh, you might be one of the most connected people in motorsports in Indiana, and you have been involved, I'd say, in the industry for decades. I don't want to age you here, Raleigh. But you've even served as one of Jeff Gordon's first car owners, and you moved from California here to Indiana. I mean, you've got quite the stacked resume. So I really am just really anxious to talk to with you. As we know, Indy really the racing capital, it feels like, at least today, of the world. But it feels like the industry of motorsports is growing faster and faster and faster. No pun intended. But from your perspective, what's driving that momentum right now?
5: Well, it's obviously it all starts here at the center of auto racing for the 500. And then, of course, you throw in the NASCAR weekend,
4: yeah,
5: the IMSA weekend for endurance racing, but it actually works throughout the state, and it's truly an industry. Indiana is the epicenter for the motorsports industry, and it's a huge economic driver. And, you know, we're thinking about the Indianapolis 500, but also be thinking about, we have the largest drag race, the Super Bowl of drag racing is at Indianapolis Raceway Park with the U.S. Nationals, and then all of the open wheel racing that is all through the state, and all of this has created a true industry, not just racing teams, but manufacturing, supply chain.
4: Yeah.
5: The largest builder of racing tires in the world is Hoosier Racing Tire, and every Hoosier Racing Tire or Continental branded racing tire is built in Plymouth, Indiana. They build more racing tires than any other company that you would recognize. So it's a huge industry, huge economic driver for the state of Indiana.
4: I mean, you're talking nearly a million square feet of new,
5: yep,
4: racing and engineering facilities in recent years. That really is incredible growth, and I'm going to really put you on the spot here, Raleigh. How does that translate to economic impact for Indiana? I had on a guest earlier this morning that says usually just race weekend generates about $1 billion,
5: yep,
4: of economic impact. Is that true?
5: Oh, yeah. The Indianapolis 500 weekend brings, it's like having another Super Bowl.
4: Yeah.
5: So in Indiana, and particularly in the Indianapolis metropolitan area, we essentially have a Super Bowl every year. And this isn't
4: going to
5: move anyplace else.
4: This also does feel like a big moment for IndyCar,
5: yep,
4: with Fox right now broadcasting every race nationally. We've heard, at least, that ratings reportedly continue to climb. How important would you say is that visibility for the future of this sport?
5: Well, that's huge, the Fox relationship,
4: yeah,
5: because now you know that every IndyCar race is going to be on Fox, the major network. So, you know, in some cases you think, well, what channel is this race going to be on? Well, you know where every IndyCar race on. And I might step back just a second. You mentioned over a million square feet of new facilities,
4: yeah,
5: being built. In just the last few years, we've seen, of course, the huge Andretti Global,
4: yes,
5: Cadillac Formula One program. They've

0: Just built over 400,000 square feet in Fishers.
1: And McLaren, right?
0: McLaren, with their huge investment about two or three years ago, Bobby Rahal moved his entire operation here, built a fat, he and his son Graham have probably about 250,000 square feet now in Zionsville, all new. And then Ed Carpenter has just announced he's building a new 76,000 square foot facility in Westfield. Now, what's really important is these aren't just buildings. These are jobs and these are investment. And the motorsports industry, the average wage in motorsports is about 125% of what the state's average wage is. And these are jobs that are year-round, continue constant development in the racing industry that is very unique from other sports, because there's never been a patent in racing that amounted to anything, because if you developed a new product, new process, by the time you went through the patent procedure, it would be obsolete.
1: Mm-hmm.
0: So it's just continuing development. And again, it's an entire industry. The cars are built here.
1: Yeah.
0: DeLar are three blocks to the south of us. Not only did they do that, they build all kinds of other types of racing cars here in Indiana, too.
1: Well, then let me ask you, with all that being said, looking ahead, and I know you don't have a crystal ball here, Raleigh, but where do you see the biggest opportunities then for growth for the industry here in the Hoosier State?
0: Well, what we're really working on is the technology transfer that evolves from racing. And everything that we learn in racing applies to advanced automotive. It applies to aerodynamics, materials such as carbon fiber, composites, and there is a huge correlation between motorsports or racing technology and the defense industry. The defense industry pays a lot of attention to what's going on in racing.
1: Before I let you go, because I'm way up against the clock, and Raleigh, I've thoroughly enjoyed talking to you, aside from the actual race itself, I mean, you've been around the Indianapolis 500 for, again, I'll just say several years. Let's put it that
0: Thank
1: way.
0: You.
1: But what would be your favorite Indy 500 tradition that just never gets old, aside from the actual race?
0: Oh, geez. That's a great question. But because of my involvement in racing, it's a real business where you develop a lot of friends. And what's really fun is I have so many friends that come to the Indianapolis 500 from all over the country. So it's a bit of a family reunion.
1: Yeah. Oh, that. And don't lie, you've been down in the snake pit a couple times, right?
0: Many years ago.
1: I said, you still don't go down?
0: Yeah.
1: Someone asked me this morning if I had plans. I said, I think I'm getting too old for that, to go down to the snake pit. Raleigh, truly has been my pleasure chit-chatting with you this morning. I know you got a million other things to do, so we appreciate your time.
0: Well, thank you. I appreciate this opportunity, and it's great to have everything you do for all the race fans in the Fort Wayne metropolitan
1: area. We're certainly trying. That's for darn sure. That's Raleigh Hemling, Director of Motorsports Indiana Economic Development Corporation. Coming up, Josh Williams and I will close it out, Whoa, Whoa, Land, as we continue our coverage from Carb Day 2026 at the Indianapolis Motor Speedway right here on Whoa, Whoa.
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1: 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Some clouds today and a high in the 60s with some morning showers, evening showers expected. Good morning, I'm Macy Gray. 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Foreign leaders say they will not release more video in the death of Anita Grayson after last week's fight inside of Tim Hortons. Mayor Sharon Tucker and Police Chief BJ Smith said the city released only a shortened version of the 48-minute surveillance video to avoid showing graphic moments after Grayson was hurt. News is brought to you by More Wealth Management, a private wealth advisory practice of Ameriprise Financial. 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
7: From 21 Alive, I'm meteorologist Liz Braden with your forecast. Temperatures throughout the day today reach a high of 69 degrees. We'll see partly to mostly cloudy throughout the day with rain arriving this evening and into tonight. Temperatures tonight down to 57 degrees, low 70s on the way tomorrow with some scattered rain for the start of Saturday. I'm meteorologist Liz Braden on WOWO 92.3 FM and 1190 AM.
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1: Welcome back, Wawa Land. Thanks for hanging out with us as we are broadcasting live from Carb Day 2026 at the legendary Indianapolis Motor Speedway. Don't worry, we've got Glenn Beck coming back for you here at the bottom of the hour. But man, if you are just tuning in, this really is a special historic day for us at Wawa. Our first time ever broadcasting live from the Indianapolis Motor Speedway. And I don't know if you have been tuned in all morning long, you've likely heard it, but the rumble, the energy, just the sound of Indiana waking up for one of, I would say, one of the biggest weekends anywhere in America. And we get to be here trackside live this morning in the racing capital of the world for all of it. And honestly, there is just something so special, so magical about this place. Yeah, we know it's going to be fast. Yeah, we know it's going to be loud. We know it's going to be a party with 350,000 people, you know, race fuel, all the things, campers, concerts, chaos, you name it. But the Indianapolis 500 really is also something just so much more than a race. I think that's been my big takeaway from being here. We came in yesterday and then came in early this morning just before 5 a.m. And I think that's my biggest takeaway. This really is more than a race. It's family. It's heritage. It's patriotism. It's truly generations of families, generations of Hoosiers coming together around a tradition that's now lasted for more than 100 years. And I think I'm feeling extra nostalgia about it because here we are. We just celebrated over 100 years in broadcasting back in March. You know, Wawa's been at it now for over 101 years. And then at the same time, all of this is happening with the backdrop of America's 250th birthday celebration. I mean, it really doesn't get more America than that. I mean, I think this might be one of the most fitting places to be this morning here at the Indianapolis Motor Speedway. And Wawa Land, this place truly represents American innovation, grit. That's one of the words I've been using this morning. Speed, freedom, and that you know uniquely American belief that we can always just push a little bit more and go a little bit faster. And Josh Williams, I would say you are the definition of that, my friend, over the last week or so, just putting this all together, making sure that we could be here live. We've also had step sponsors helping make this possible as well. Daniel Automotive, Yeoman Auto, Wix Pies, and Kester's. Josh Williams, did you ever imagine that we'd be doing this here on Wawa?
11: Yeah, you know, and I know that sounds pretty lofty to say, but right, you got to have these dreams of Granger in order to make them happen, and we dreamed it up. I mean, you and I mean, we keep constantly trying to raise the bar of what can we do next. You know, we had Glenn Beck in our brand new studios at the mic, then we went to the U.S. Capitol and did some shows from Senator Banks' office, Congressman Stutzman's office, and I remember sitting with you in D.C. that week. And we said, what next? Well, we had America 250 come around, and here we are. Up in the ante.
1: Pushing the gas pedal down.
11: Now, as a result, we're sitting right on the balcony here of the third floor of the media center, right next to the pagoda. You know, 9 o'clock just reached, and we're already seeing the pace cars going around. They're actually doing some drives right now, fast drives. You, the fan, can come out here, ride in a pace car around here, and they're going to take you on laps. And I have to imagine, because it looked like a blink of an eye, and that car was gone right across the lane of bricks there. And, you know, the excitement's here. You can feel it. The second that you arrive on 16th in Georgetown, the traffic starts bottling up. Campgrounds are already buzzing. Fans are carrying coolers. You got checkered flags everywhere. And that smell. You smell that?
1: Yes.
11: Smell of race fuel.
1: It really is. I mean, I've been saying it this morning. The smell is in the air, but it's so true. It's such a distinct smell when you roll up on the track. A couple of things I want to touch on, Josh, here before we wrap up at the bottom of the hour. Kyle Busch, there's obviously been a lot of talk about NASCAR icon Kyle Busch and his just abrupt passing over the last 24 hours. Are we anticipating some kind of special tribute? Have you heard from the track whether or not something will be happening? What's your inside scoop?
11: Yeah, nothing yet has been announced, but they have to. I mean, at this point in time, you think about Kyle Busch and what he has meant to Indianapolis Motor Speedway. I mean, you're talking about the 2015 and 2016 Brickyard winner back-to-back. I think about that 2016 race. I mean, I was still a youngster at that point, but that 400 victory there and the Brickyard 400, that was one of the most dominant weekends in IMS history. Busch, he swept both the Xfinity Series and the Cup Series poles and races during that same weekend. I think he actually led for a race record 149 laps here.
1: Wow.
11: At Indianapolis Motor Speedway on his way to victory. And of course, yesterday when the news became clear what had happened, tributes just pouring in from the racing world, from drivers, teams, fans remembering Busch as honestly one of the fiercest competitors that NASCAR has ever seen. And even here at IMS, the pylon that's down there, the scoring pylon, they had actually lit that up. They had Kyle Busch's face on there, and it was a sweet tribute, but it became real. I mean,
1: yeah.
11: It was only yesterday, early afternoon, that we found out that he had been hospitalized. He wasn't going to race this weekend in Illinois, which was a little shocking, right? And then, we were at dinner last night, and all of a sudden, boom, we get the notification that he had passed away. So I really feel for his wife, Samantha. I know that they have two young children, that they just celebrated a birthday of one of the children earlier this week. And, just last weekend at Dover, he won the truck series there. I think that was a 69th career win. And he was saying on the track that he goes, you just never know when this one's going to be your last.
1: Yeah.
11: And, we were talking with Nick Yeoman, and Nick said that that's going to be one of the most shared videos out of this weekend. So when you ask me the question, do you think that that here, IMS, they're going to do something?
1: They have to.
11: In a perfect picture, I could imagine this. When we get the pace car out there, how cool would it be for them to bring out Kyle Busch's 2016 Brickyard car?
1: You think that's what they're going to do?
11: And have it lead the way.
1: You think that's what they'll do?
11: I don't know what they're going to do, but
1: yeah.
11: They got to do something. And I think that would be such a fitting tribute just because of what he meant here. He wanted to be an Indy car driver or do the Indy 500. They just never were able to make it happen. So, and it's going to be on the hearts and minds of everybody here. I mean, there's going to be some tears in the crowd on Sunday. I'm sure that there will be something today that they're going to do for him, but Sunday when we get here, man, it's going to be beautiful whatever they decide to do.
1: We're also expecting to find out what happens with Alexander Rossi. I know they've got their last practice coming up, 11 to 1 here on the schedule.
11: Yeah.
1: By the sounds, all signs are pointing to him racing.
11: That's right, and today is going to be the real test of what happens with Alexander Rossi. As you guys might not know, or maybe you do, on Monday's practice, he had a pretty nasty crash in the turn two out there, and he had to have surgery that night on his hand. So we're going to see what Alexander Rossi can do and what he's made of. I mean, the guy has come this far. He's second on the pole right there behind Pillow, and we're going to find out if our guy can make it happen. I mean, what a story it will be.
1: Let's go.
11: Today is going to be interesting to see how the hand's going to handle on some of these forces. I mean, right? You have to remember, there's no power steering in these cars, okay? So they're handling the full weight on that full speed heading into these turns. It's going to be interesting. And then from what we heard
1: from Nick Yeoman.
11: It's the
1: only time I'll say, lean left.
11: Yeah. Good point. But Nick Yeoman had pointed it out today, too, that he's go. Yesterday at the press conference, team driver days, he said that he is going to race on Sunday. And I think that you would have to amputate his hand in order to make him not race. That's how bad he's
1: going
11: to
1: do. Well, this is what these
11: guys
1: live for every single year. I mean, this is their version of the Super Bowl, So I think one of our guests this morning, and I loved it the way he put it, he said these guys would climb over broken glass to get behind the wheels of their cars to compete in the Indianapolis 500. Something else that we really also can't forget that has been unfolding while we've been hanging out here in Indy, because as I mentioned, we came down yesterday, but the Indiana Secretary of State race, completely different race there that we're talking about, but it has officially been really turned upside down. Max Engling, you may recall that name. He ran for Congress back in 23. He has been a Senator Jim Banks staffer for a while. But he has jumped into this race for Secretary of State very last minute. And he immediately, within hours, picked up support from Senator Jim Banks and Indian Attorney General Todd Rokita. There's a lot that has developed and changed behind the scenes. Current Republican Secretary of State Diego Morales, in the terms or in the words of Attorney General Todd Rokita, he's been a little bit on thin ice as of late. There's been some questions, some controversy, if you will, surrounding Secretary Morales, everything from some spending scrutiny to some hiring criticisms to concerns about some trips. But now things have definitely escalated quickly with Max entering into the race. We actually spoke with Max Engling earlier this morning. He actually came to hang out with us trackside. Feel free to go back to wowo.com and catch that interview if you're just getting to know him. But I can tell you right now, the man's probably on the phone making phone calls to delegates ahead of the June convention that's actually being held in Fort Wayne. There was a lot of speculation about Secretary Morales maybe dropping out of the race, dropping his campaign, and he posted a statement yesterday essentially digging his heels in, saying, can't wait Fort Wayne, can't wait for the convention coming up in June. So it really sounds like that one is heating up, and you've got Senator Jim Banks, Attorney General Todd Rokita, publicly polling their support that they previously had put out for Secretary Morales, and almost immediately lining up behind new challenger Max Engling heading into the GOP convention battle next month. So that's also going to be a spicy race, Josh, that we leave from here today and continue to watch develop for the next couple of weeks. But the good news there, too, WoWo will be bringing you behind-the-scenes action.
15: Right.
1: To the convention, as well as Casey Hendrickson will be broadcasting live from the convention.
15: That 19th, so that Friday there, Friday night, as the delegates are filing into the Grand Wayne Center that night, he's actually going to be live there from 3 to 6. The Burning Truth will be there on location. You can't miss it, so if you're heading out downtown, you know, might want to stop by and see what Casey Hendrickson has to say. But boy, how cool is it that we have the state convention happening in our neck of the woods in WoWo land, and such an important one. I got to be honest with you. I kind of thought we were going to have a boring one till yesterday.
1: So did I.
15: Then, holy moly, now it's going to be a smorgasbord of activity, that's for sure.
1: I love the text that just came in on our text back line. I've been reading a few of them because we do still have access. I know we're hanging out here at IMS, but we still have access to all of our technology. And it says, as usual, listened on the app from Fort Wayne all the way to Michigan, loading up parts to head back to Fort Wayne GM. But it says, what a great broadcast from the Indianapolis Motor Speedway. An excellent first hour, and then KB and the great Josh Williams, by the way, the great Josh Williams. Have a great Memorial Day weekend as we honor and remember those who gave all. And really, I think that's the other big piece of it, Memorial Day weekend, yes, where we honor those who have sacrificed everything. And once again, really just kind of adding to the weight and how special this whole weekend is here at the Indianapolis Motor Speedway. We've got the backdrop of Memorial Day, the backdrop of America's 250th, the backdrop of us celebrating over 100 years in broadcasting. I don't know, Josh, I can't really think of a better place to honor tradition, to celebrate our history, and look ahead to the next 100.
15: Oh, no, it's going to be an incredible day. I mean, right? Incredible weekend. And the fun's not stopping for us here on WoWo. Thanks to our partners, O'Daniel Automotive, Yeoman Auto, Wix Pies, and Kester's, we get to continue the fun this afternoon. For those who you were hoping to hear Casey Hendrickson of The Burning Truth, allow me to disappoint you real quick, because I have the duty of actually filling in for him. So you probably won't get a whole lot of political talk. We'll probably, if you missed the whole Max interview this morning, we'll give you a chance to listen to it later on this afternoon. But we've got some awesome things that are going to happen. The voice of the Indy 500, Mark James, is going to join us. Stingray Ray Robb is going to join us. He's an IndyCar driver. We got the Governor Braun. He's going to be in the 4 o'clock hour.
1: Did
15: Alex
1: you just
15: Wolf.
1: Call him the Governor?
15: I did. And I think that's a fitting term. I mean, he is what we like to call him, Governor Braun.
1: Mike the Money Man Braun.
15: That's right. That's right.
1: I've never
15: Money
1: heard
15: Man Mike.
1: The Governator before. That's a new one.
15: And then even Raleigh's going to come back out and hang out with us for a while. So Raleigh Hemling, he's going to come back out. He's got a bunch of amazing stories about you guys in Fort Wayne. Remember the track that was there. In fact, there's a putt-putt golf course and a little go-kart facility that's right there. So we're going to talk some about the history that was in, because it does WoWo land. We got a rich history of racing in Fort Wayne.
1: And there's no one that knows that history better than Raleigh.
15: No, that was
1: clear. So I'm
15: clear.
1: Glad he's coming back for your
15: that
1: show.
15: That was clear when we just talked to him a little bit ago.
1: Yeah, he might be the most connected man in motorsports.
15: Easily.
1: In our state.
15: And
1: in our entire state.
15: Watching him operate the field here, you could tell that this man is well respected. People were coming up giving him handshakes.
1: So what I'm hearing you say, Josh, is if you are a fan of Carb Day, if you're a fan of history, tradition, America, of the Indianapolis 500, they need to be tuned in from 3 to 6 today as you host The Burning Truth.
15: And I can tell you this, Casey will be back on Tuesday. So it's only for 3 hours.
1: Well, Josh, again, I can't think of a better person to do that job later on this afternoon. 3 to 6, make sure you keep it tuned here to Well as we will continue our coverage live from the track at Indianapolis Motor Speedway for Carb Day 2026. Well Land, from me to you, thanks for hanging out with us. And be sure to tune back in from 3 to 6 p.m. right here to 92.3 FM and 1190 AM.
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2: Cloudy today and a high in the 60s with some evening showers expected. I'd bring an umbrella if you're headed to Parkview Field tonight. Good morning, I'm Macy Gray. Topping our news at the half hour, an inmate at the Johnson County Jail was hospitalized after staff found signs of a fight inside his cell Thursday. The inmate was later transferred to an Indianapolis hospital for further treatment. 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
3: Movement, and that's good. The fundamentals remain the same. Iran can never have a nuclear weapon.
23: Secretary Rubio in Sweden for a NATO summit adds Iran wants to toll the Strait of Hormuz and talk Oman into joining them, which President Trump says is a no-go. Remembering NASCAR legend Kyle Busch, who passed away suddenly with a severe illness, age 41. His final NASCAR on Fox interview on Winning Dover last week, he was asked, why do these moments never get old?
24: You never know when the last one is.
23: Kyle's former team, Hendrix Motorsports, says as much as he loved to drive, nothing brought him more joy than being a husband, a father, and watching his son race. America's listening to Fox News.
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25: From 21 Alive, I'm meteorologist Liz Braden with your forecast. Temperatures throughout the day today reach a high of 69 degrees. We'll see partly to mostly cloudy throughout the day, with rain arriving this evening and into tonight. Temperatures tonight down to 57 degrees, low 70s on the way tomorrow, with some scattered rain for the start of Saturday. I'm meteorologist Liz Braden on WoWo 92.3 FM and 1190 AM.
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6: Still no end in sight to the Iran conflict. I'm Dave Anthony, Fox News.
7: We have to start thinking about what do we do if a few weeks from now Iran decides we don't care, we're going to keep the straits closed, we're going to sink any ship that doesn't listen to us or doesn't pay us. Then someone's going to have to do something about it.
6: And Secretary of State Marco Rubio just said at a NATO gathering in Sweden, the U.S. could act alone, but some of our allies need that Strait of Hormuz shipping even more.
7: So I made that point today. I don't know if that would be a NATO mission necessarily, but it would certainly be NATO countries that can contribute to it.
6: President Trump's been very critical of NATO allies not helping. Rubio also said this morning there is a bit of progress in talks, but Fox's Jackie Heinrich reports from the White House.
8: A member of Iran's parliament reportedly told state media this morning that Tehran could act first to break the ceasefire if it believed the U.S. was preparing to attack. President Trump is not giving away any clues about his next move after saying earlier this week he was willing to wait a couple of days for Iran's response, and also that he was right on the borderline of potentially resuming military action.
6: The president wrote on Truth Social, new stock market record, and the Dow has hit a new all-time trading high. It's gaining more than 350 points. The president also wrote on Truth Social, thank goodness Stephen Colbert is finally gone, calling him a total jerk with no talent, no ratings, posting that after the last show for the very outspoken Trump critic last night.
9: We were here to feel the news with you, and I don't know about you, but I sure have felt it.
6: Colbert supporters believe he was canceled for political reasons. CBS says it was a financial decision. Racing fans and drivers in disbelief at Kyle Busch's sudden death days after his 200.

0: 34th victory, the most in NASCAR history.
1: We do know he was hospitalized earlier in the week for a severe illness, and several people familiar with the situation telling the AP Busch was testing in the Chevrolet racing simulator Wednesday when he became unresponsive and was transported to the hospital. Again, still do not know how the NASCAR legend died.
0: Madison Scarpino, Busch was only 41. 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
6: News time is 10:03. Some clouds today, a high of 60, and scattered showers this evening. Good morning. I'm Macy Gray. 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The Indiana Bureau of Motor Vehicles has announced their Memorial Day weekend schedule change. All branches will be closed Saturday through Monday. Branches will resume regularly scheduled business hours on Tuesday. BMV kiosks will still be available, and you can still conduct business on the BMV website. And a Michigan City man was charged with murder after police said he shot and killed a 14-year-old boy near Marquette High School last week. Investigators arrested Marcus Bollinger Jr. after reviewing evidence in the death of Devin Porter. He is being held on a $1 million cash bond. 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Your high today is in the 60s with some scattered rain this afternoon. It wouldn't be a Midwest spring without being rained on a little. Your full forecast from the 21 Alive First Alert Weather Center is next. 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
11: From 21 Alive, I'm meteorologist Liz Braden with your forecast. Temperatures throughout the day today reach a high of 69 degrees. We'll see partly to mostly cloudy throughout the day, with rain arriving this evening and into tonight. Temperatures tonight down to 57 degrees, low 70s on the way tomorrow, with some scattered rain for the start of Saturday. I'm meteorologist Liz Braden on WoWo 92.3 FM and 1190 AM.
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5: We need a plan B with Iran. I'm Dave Anthony, Fox News. That's what Secretary of State Marco Rubio says, even though he reports slight progress in talks with Iran trying to make a deal.
6: Plan B is, what if Iran refuses to open the straits? What if Iran decides, we refuse to open the straits, we're going to own the straits, and we're going to charge tolls for it? Okay, at that point, something has to be done about it.
5: Adding that some of our allies should be part of that solution because they depend more on oil from the Strait of Hormuz, making them
6: more deeply impacted by this than even the United States is.
5: As President Trump remains critical of NATO for not doing enough in the Iran conflict, the U.S. may shrink its presence in Europe.
7: Secretary Rubio in Sweden, after meeting with NATO nation foreign ministers, says there are going to be adjustments to how many and where U.S. troops are stationed in their countries.
6: And it's been done in coordination with our allies. I'm not saying they're going to be thrilled about it, but they certainly are aware of it.
7: President Trump reversed the cancellation of a troop deployment to Poland. He announced earlier this month the withdrawal of 5,000 troops from Germany.
5: Fox's Chris Foster. Gas has surged in the Iran conflict more than $1.50, just a penny shy of a four-year high today at $4.55 per gallon. For regular, AAA's Robert Sinclair tells Fox Business.
8: Every single state in the union is above $4 a gallon. Five states are above $5 a gallon, and one is in the $6 a gallon range. That's a big burden for a lot of drivers.
5: Despite that, AAA is predicting record Memorial Day travel this weekend. In a few minutes at the White House, President Trump will watch Kevin Warsh sworn in as the new Federal Reserve Chairman, replacing Jerome Powell, who the president harshly criticized for not cutting interest rates enough. It's a record morning on Wall Street. The Dow has surged to a new all-time high, gaining over 300 points. We still don't know the cause of Kyle Busch's sudden death that has shocked NASCAR fans and drivers. Casey Mears tells Fox.
9: He had that next-level talent that I think as a competitor, nobody really wanted to admit, but he had something special. You know, something that was just a little bit better than everybody else.
5: Kyle Busch won more NASCAR races than anyone. His last one just Friday. He was only 41. 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
4: 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And now our top local story. A deadly crash on I-75 in Northwest Ohio has left one woman dead and others hospitalized.
5: The Ohio State Highway Patrol says a Dodge Caravan struck a stopped box truck in a work zone early Friday morning near the I-475 interchange. The driver, Jessica Miller of Tennessee, was pronounced dead at St. Vincent Medical Center. Two passengers, including a 9-year-old girl, were injured, and the truck driver was unhurt. Authorities are still investigating. The crash underscores the importance of slowing down and using caution in construction zones. Brian Ford, WoWo News.
4: And Fort Wayne leaders said no additional video will be released in the Anita Grayson case. Police Chief PJ Smith said the city shortened the surveillance footage to avoid showing graphic moments after Grayson was injured. Weather is next powered by Hilger's Family Farm. 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
9: From 21 Alive, I'm meteorologist Liz Braden with your forecast. Temperatures throughout the day today reach a high of 69 degrees. We'll see partly to mostly cloudy throughout the day, with rain arriving this evening and into tonight. Temperatures tonight down to 57 degrees, low 70s on the way tomorrow, with some scattered rain for the start of Saturday. I'm meteorologist Liz Braden on WoWo 92.3 FM and 1190 AM.
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0: compounds on the beach. They wanted to be able to take a shower, brush their teeth, and hang out with their wives and their kids. And on Memorial Day, as we all get ready to head into the weekend, just think about that. Whatever challenges you might have going on in your life right now, almost certainly they pale in comparison to what those guys were dealing with this time in 1944 as they were trying to march on Rome. And how many kids do you think know that? One of the challenges of youth in general, and I think about this a lot as a dad, is teaching perspective and thinking about making the right decisions for the long run as opposed to the next 5 hours. And I really do believe that the foundation of America is lost when we lose all connection with history. And worse than that, when, as we are here in the 250th year of our country, when we have lost our way to such an extent that in 1976, it's a different world. Coke is making an ad about how awesome America is. Think about 1976. That's 8 years after MLK and RFK were assassinated. That is 13 years after JFK was assassinated. That is soon after Watergate. The Vietnam War is still a completely raw wound on the psyche of America. Yet in 1976, everybody was still saying, boy, America's amazing. What a great country. And brands believed that Americans believed that so much that they wanted to just connect their brands to it. The entire ad was, we're Coke, we love America. How many different brands today are even going to have an ad like that? We're insert brand and we love America. Now, we can talk about who's going to win elections, and we can talk about who's going to control the Senate and who's going to control the House, but we can't lose sight of what the battle really is now. And it isn't so much Democrat and Republican or independent or whatever potential political opinions you have. It's a more existential question. Is America good or bad? And a lot of people, and they tend to be on the left, to be fair, but also increasingly there are people on the right, too, who would say America is bad. America is a villain on the world history stage. And if that is the argument, recognize the battle that we are in the midst of. Because you cannot win that battle if you are not first on the side of America is good and great. We talk a lot about make America great again, and the goal being as forward thinking. But it's also important to recognize that it means America has been great and isn't as great as it could be. Being a fan of that argument, being a fan, being MAGA, make America great again. A lot of people don't believe that America has ever been great. Leave aside the goal of making America great again. My only contention with President Trump on that argument would be that America has always been great. But how many people out there actually believe it now in America? 25%? 30%? We have got to get back to a national commitment to teaching history, because most people in America have the historical memory and knowledge of goldfish. Every time they blink, it's a new day. It's a new Instagram reel. It's a new TikTok video. There is no substance to it. and there is no knowledge that undergirds it, and without a foundation or a belief in American excellence and America as a uniquely good force on the global stage, who controls the Senate doesn't matter. Who controls the House doesn't matter. Who's the president doesn't matter. If we can't reach consensus that America is good and the greatest force for good in the history of the world, then much of what we're trying to accomplish is already lost. Now, I don't want to sound like a downer on Memorial Day weekend. It's actually the exact opposite, because when I read American history, I am blown away by the sacrifices made by so many people to allow us to be where we are today. What troubles me is how few know what so many have done. When we come back, I'll take some of your calls. I'll talk more about this. Maybe I'll give you a little bit more history on Italy and what those guys went through as they drove to take Rome in 1944, which is how I started off my day. And maybe we can have a conversation about why so many groups in America have turned their back on this country, and how if you don't teach history, you are doomed as a country. Some countries don't have that great a history, to be fair. Our story is a transcendent, improbable, incredible one. Why do so few know about it? I think that in and of itself is completely and utterly tragic. But I am down on the beach right now, and I saw the hurricane forecast come down recently, and they said, you know, these guys always get it wrong. But first of all, the big forecasters, they say, well, we expect a mild hurricane season, and then 8 hurricanes hit. And they said, this is going to be the worst hurricane season ever, and then no hurricanes touch land. This is kind of what weather forecasters do, it seems to me, in the hurricane world, and I'm down in Florida. But I will say we've got rapid radios. 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
0: Welcome back in, Clay Travis, Buck Sexton Show, thinking about Memorial Day here as it inches closer and closer and so many people are out on the roads, and also America 250 and how it's going to be covered, how it will be celebrated, what the experience will be like compared to America 200, which many of you remember from 1976. I do not. I was not born, but I do remember the 1980s and the 1990s when it was very common to be proud to be an American. And it does feel to me like we are experiencing somewhat of a resurgence in that desire by a certain segment of the population. Unfortunately, right now, it's a minority. In fact, and I've been hammering on this, and Buck has heard me talk about this, and all of you have heard me talk about it a great deal. I shared that video from 1976. Rachel Compost Duffy responded to it. And as part of sharing that video, what do you think I said? It's past time for a huge, awesome, incredible Lewis and Clark television series, streaming series, however you want to define it. I think a big part of teaching Americans, especially young people who haven't been taught it, that America is awesome is actually having to go find them in pop culture and share with them incredible, overwhelmingly successful and brave and courageous stories of the American past and find them where they are. And I think you have to do that through pop culture. And I actually, Rachel Compost Duffy was responding to my tweet this morning saying this is a great idea. And I love her. And obviously, her husband is Secretary of Transportation Duffy. And they both are huge American history people. But you know what I was doing at the White House Correspondents' Dinner? I'll tell you who I was talking with about this and the argument that I was making just a little while before the shooting happened where they tried to kill President Trump. Because I'm on my soapbox here as we come into Memorial Day that it's past time for there to be America is awesome content. And I think we have to make it. And there are probably some of you out there listening to me right now that are in Hollywood that are nodding along. I think the culture is ripe. I think it's time to reclaim it. In this 250th anniversary year of America, as we come up on Memorial Day, I'm sick and tired of apologizing for things in American history that are imperfect when in sum total, we are the greatest country that's ever existed in the history of the world. Now, if you want to help protect your family, Saber Smart Technology alerts up to 5 emergency contacts when you use a Saber Smart Pepper Spray. 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
14: I'm David Shea in the WoWo Newsroom. Indiana is offering a major financial package to try to lure the Chicago Bears across the state line to Hammond. The proposal includes about $1 billion in state support toward a new domed stadium, with the team covering the rest. Illinois leaders remain divided over whether to keep the team in Chicago or move it to Arlington Heights.
15: I'm Gianna Gelosi. Secretary of State Marco Rubio says there has been slight progress during talks with Iran as uncertainty grows about whether a deal will be reached or war will resume.
16: Iran is trying to create a tolling system. They're trying to convince Oman, by the way, to join them in this tolling system in an international waterway. There is not a country in the world that should accept that.
15: He is in Sweden for a meeting of NATO foreign ministers. The conflict with Iran causing gas prices to surge. It's bad news for the more than 39 million Americans expected to drive this holiday weekend. AAA's Robert Sinclair on Fox Business.
17: Every single state in the union is above $4 a gallon. 5 states are above $5 a gallon. And one is in the $6 a gallon range. That's a big burden for a lot of drivers.
15: AAA reporting today's national average for a gallon of regular is $4.55 per gallon. 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
18: From 21 Alive, I'm meteorologist Liz Braden with your forecast. Temperatures throughout the day today reach a high of 69 degrees. We'll see partly to mostly cloudy throughout the day, with rain arriving this evening and into tonight. Temperatures tonight down to 57 degrees, low 70s on the way tomorrow, with some scattered rain for the start of Saturday. I'm meteorologist Liz Braden on WoWo 92.3 FM and 1190 AM.
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0: Welcome back in, Clay Travis, Buck Sexton Show. We are talking about Memorial Day, and feels particularly apropos given that we are coming up on the 250th anniversary of the country in, what, about 6 weeks? And how will July 4th be celebrated? How is it being talked about in comparison? Many of you have strong remembrances of 1976. And how is 2026 America being celebrated? And heck, for some of you out there, particularly the younger aspects of this audience, the younger crew, some of you will be here for America 300. I'm trying to do the math. I don't feel great about my chances to make America 300. I'm just going to be honest with you. I guess I would be 97. My wife's going to live to 120, so I think she'll be able to experience it. I'm not as optimistic that I'm going to make it to 97, so this is probably my last big anniversary celebration. But I do think that we can help to seed what the 300th birthday of America will be like and how it will be celebrated. And a big part of that is winning in popular culture. I get that most people out there are not going to be like me and be reading books about American history. I think you have to grab people's attention through pop culture. And this is something that I've become evangelical about. I spend a lot of time thinking about it, talking about it. Obviously, I was thinking about it substantially this morning as I was preparing to come into the show today, going into Memorial Day weekend. And I've talked about the experience that I had, and I probably should mention it every year just because it's hard. Sometimes it's hard for people to spend a moment thinking about it. One of the best days that I've ever spent was a day I spent touring the beaches of Normandy. And I give full credit to my wife for setting it up. We were overseas. I took my boys. They were young. Hopefully they will remember it when they get older, because I'm trying to instill in them the same love for America and American history that I have. And if you have young kids, you understand that sometimes they roll their eyes at some of the things that mom and dad say or grandma and grandpa say, but you hope you're imprinting on them so that when they get older, and they start to recognize the larger scope of life beyond what's going on one moment to the next or one day to the next, as kids do, that they will understand that they are very fortunate to live in a country filled with what I truly believe are the bravest patriots that have ever lived in any country in the history of the world. And I got to tour the beaches of Normandy. We had a special guide. We were in Paris. We took a train. We got picked up by the son of a veteran, and he drove us around all day in his van. And I have to tell you, many of the beaches of Normandy, they look the exact same as they did on June 6, 1944, when Americans came ashore. I mean, you look at the pictures from 1944 and you stand on some of those vistas, and it's the exact same farmland, and it looks almost not any different at all. And if you are like me, a big American history student, and you tour Civil War battlefields, there are some that look almost identical. Shiloh, in my home state of Tennessee. Almost nothing has been built on that area still. You walk around the Shiloh battlefield, it looks almost identical to what it looked like back then. Good luck touring Franklin, Tennessee, where one of the bloodiest battles happened. Petersburg, Virginia. A lot of these areas, as the communities around them grew, they didn't preserve the battlefields, and so it's almost impossible to see what it looks like. Normandy, they still have the pillboxes. You can walk in there and look and say, my goodness, this is almost exactly what it looked like on that day. And there are still so many Americans who gave their lives in the cemetery there. And I think about that every Memorial Day, those white crosses, perfect formation, as far as you can see, all those young guys that never came back. 18, 19, 20-year-old kids. And if you've got 18, 19, 20-year-old kids, they think, oh, it's so tough now. You know, I've got to get this score. Or I've got to make sure that I get into this college or whatever else. Buddy, you got nothing to worry about compared to what people before you at the same age went through. Your battles, while they may seem significant to you, are a pinprick of the battles that those before you have fought that many gave their lives in the process of. And so you stand there and you look out over that vista. I mean, one of the reasons why I love reading about American history, one of my favorite stories is, think about this for just a moment. 104th First Airborne. How is this not a movie by itself? The guys who join the paratroopers to jump in behind the German lines in D-Day, they trained back home in the United States. This is a fact Stephen Ambrose wrote that I just can't get over. Most of the guys who jumped out of an airplane to train as paratroopers, the first time they ever got on an airplane, they jumped out of it. I want you to just think about that fact for a moment. They had never been in an airplane before. They had never gone into the sky. They jumped out of it. Whoever you are, the very first time that you got on an airplane, if you can even remember it, remember the experience, remember how nervous you were, remember how excited you were to look out. People are so jaded now on airplanes that most of the time when I get on an airplane, people won't even raise the window shade. You know you are spoiled. Think about that for a minute. All of human history, people wondered, what would it be like to be able to fly as high as a bird can? Can you imagine the experience that that would create for you? I want to be in an airplane. I want to look out. All of human history, till about 50 years ago, nobody did it. My grandparents, they never took an airplane flight. Most of human history, people have dreamed of being able to look out from on high and think about what the land below would resemble. And what happens in 95% of the flights that I'm on today? The person sitting by the window keeps the shade down. They don't even lift the shade to look out at the view that for eons of human history, everyone dreamed of being able to do. But those guys, they had never been in an airplane, as most people had not been in airplanes in 1940, 1941, 1942. The very first time they went on an airplane, they jumped out. That's a different caliber of bravery. I don't want to jump out of an airplane now. People are like, hey, do you want to go skydive? I don't. I have no interest whatsoever in skydiving. I don't want to get on an airplane now if you tell me that I have to jump off of it. Imagine you had never been in the sky before and you got up and you're looking down. You're a farm boy and they say, okay, farm boy, time to jump out of here and yank a cord on your belly, and hopefully you're going to land on the ground. And then those guys did it while Nazis shot at them. And your kids are calling other kids Nazis because they have different political opinions. I'm sorry, it's a different world. History matters. Perspective matters. I was having this conversation right before that crazy left-wing loon tried to kill President Trump at the White House Correspondents' Dinner. Stephen Miller, regular guest of the program. I'm deputy chief of staff, I think, in the White House right now with President Trump. He and his wife, Katie. Katie's got a great podcast, interviewing a lot of cool people. She's been on this program many times. I would say Katie's only real flaw is that she is a Florida Gator grad. I remember back when I'm in Florida right now. I remember back when Florida used to be good at football. Feels like a very long time ago. Katie is there. Steven is there. And we're all talking. And Steven wants to talk about Cobra. I think I brought up Cobra Kai, but he's a big fan of Cobra Kai. He understands pop culture. He loves it. Buck is a big fan of Bloodsport. We're standing around talking about pop culture, how great Cobra Kai is. And I got Steven and Katie there, and I said, can you guys help make my Lewis and Clark miniseries happen? I said, you have to know people in entertainment. They have to be coming through the White House. There has to be somebody out there that I can meet with and just say, make this. It will be the most popular show in all of streaming. It will be the most popular show on television. Stephen Ambrose wrote the book, Undaunted Courage. You have your entire script. All you have to do is read that book and turn it into a television show and let people realize how badass American exploration and frontiersmen were, and that we should celebrate their excellence and their bravery. Just tell the stories. There's so many people out there trying to make up stories, and that's great. I love fiction writers. I love people with creative minds. But sometimes the stories are already there, and you just need to harness and share them. I'm telling you, this would be the number one show in America. I don't even need to make any money off this at all. I just want it to exist so that America can be influenced in a positive way from it. I just want maybe to stand in the background with a musket. I would be an extra. And if you watched really close for 4 seconds, you might see me and be like, oh, there's Clay Travis. He's one of the reasons this awesome, most popular show in streaming / television was made. He looks great in buckskin. Boom, I'm gone. The show is made. It is a no-brainer. We don't need to reinvent history. We just need to share the awesome history that we already have with so many young people who are historical morons. We worry about literacy, and it's important. You need to learn how to read, kids. I worry about historical literacy. If you do not know any of your history, you can be led anywhere. Unfortunately, we are seeing people taken advantage of because they know nothing. They have no perspective. They have the memory of goldfishes. In social media, they are using TikTok and they are using Instagram, and they are taking advantage of the fact that so many young people don't know American history, and they have convinced them that American history is actually an awful story and we are the villains of the world instead of the heroes of the world. That matters, and it matters a big way as we come up on Memorial Day. So if you have a lot of money and you are listening to me right now and you are sitting around and you are Jeff Bezos or you are Elon Musk, maybe we can go grab that Jeff Bezos clip where he said the best thing I can do is actually build great companies because more people will benefit that way than by me donating my money. I actually think there's a lot of truth to that. It's very hard to donate money effectively. Sometimes the best thing you can do is just be the best version of yourself. There has to be somebody out there listening to me right now who is a billionaire that is trying to figure out what he wants to do with $100 million. Should he give it to Harvard? Should he give it to Yale? Should he give it to any number of different charitable organizations? That's fantastic. How about you make Lewis and Clark and influence the minds in a positive way of the next several generations of Americans who come to realize, wait, my history is amazing. The DNA of America is incredible. Let's celebrate so that everybody is proud like they were in 1976 instead of curled up in the fetal position whining like a bunch of brats. What other words I wanted to use if I don't have FCC violations? Can we do that? That seems like a good plan. I think Buck would be very excited. Buck doesn't like anything. I think even Buck, if we could get take care of the mosquitoes and he wasn't too hot, I think he would even stand with a musket and be an extra in this show, too. I feel like this can happen. I feel like it should happen. You know what else has been consistent in throughout all of world history? The free market economy. The free market economy, at least since capitalism started, do you know what? It has consistently valued gold, because gold has held its value all throughout history. It has had a strong value. No matter where in the world you were, gold has been a currency of choice for so many people. 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
7: 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Soybeans and corn are up with crude oil higher as they prepare for this three-day weekend. July beans are up 3 1/4 at 1197.5. August is 3 higher at 1196.5. July corn's up 1 3/4 at 464. September's 2 higher at 470.5. Live and feeder cattle are lower, with feeders leading the way down on another round of technical liquidation. August lives, 135 lower, 238. And with expanded limits, August feeders are down 10.15 at 346.47. And hogs are mostly lower on spread trade, the decline in cattle and demand questions. June's up 12 at 95.25. July's down 52 at 99.50. John Perkins, Brownfield.
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0: Welcome back in, Clay Travis, Buck Sexton Show. This is the clip that I was talking about, and I encourage you to go listen to the entire Jeff Bezos interview that he did with CNBC. I was incredibly impressed. I didn't even know what Jeff Bezos' voice sounded like. I knew that Amazon is great, and I understand people can complain. By the way, Jeff Bezos, make this show. You spent $1 billion on Tolkien, on The Lord of the Rings. Amazon could make this show. And I wish I could talk. Like, I would go and I'll make the pitch. I'm not even trying to make money on this. I just want great pro-America history shows to exist because I think that's how you win the culture. I try all the time, trust me. Hey, kids, will you read this World War II history book? Good luck. Good luck with that. Hey, kids, so I have to just tell people stories. Why don't you just tell me what happened? Oh, well, let's listen to Dad talk about history again. Let's roll our eyes back. Jeff Bezos is worth $200 billion. He says if he does his job right, instead of donating to charities, his businesses have more impact. This is a good lesson I think a lot of young people need to learn, too. Cut 26.
8: If I do my job right, the value to society and civilization from my for-profit companies will be much, much larger than the good that I do with my charitable giving. And I think this is an important point to make because people forget or they sometimes don't see that when you create something like Amazon and you're saving, I get letters from new mothers all the time that say, like, I have no idea what I would be doing right now if I didn't have Amazon. Thank you. Or what we did in the pandemic when people could really see what an essential service we provided to them. And so Amazon creates tremendous value. And by the way, all companies are creating value of some kind.
0: You know, I get asked this question a lot. One of my sons was even asking it the other day. He said, Dad, if I want to solve this problem in society, he just gave me a problem. So what would you suggest that I should do? I said, found a business and get really rich. Because you know what nonprofits do? They beg rich people for money to try to fix the things that they're concerned about. Wouldn't it be better to just have the money yourself?
9: Speaking truth and having fun. 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
12: There's a new Fed chair. I'm Lisa Brady, Fox News.
14: So help me God. So help me God.
12: Kevin Warsh, sworn in by Supreme Court Justice Clarence Thomas at the White House, where President Trump says he'll be a great chairman.
16: Honestly, I really mean this. This is not said in any other way. I want Kevin to be totally independent. I want him to be independent and just do a great job.
12: But the president has publicly criticized the outgoing chair, Jerome Powell, repeatedly over interest rates, arguing the Fed should have cut more sooner. Warsh says he'll lead a reform-oriented Federal Reserve.
24: Learning from past successes and mistakes both, escaping static frameworks and models, and upholding clear standards of integrity and performance.
12: Adding that he intends to bring energy and purpose to the role and calling it the honor of a lifetime to be called back into public service after previously serving on the Fed's Board of Governors. Powell, the now former chair, remains on the Board of Governors, a term scheduled to end in 2028. The president's been highlighting economic progress despite rising costs during the conflict with Iran, defending Operation Epic Fury again today.
16: Iran is dying to make a deal. We'll see what happens, but we hit them hard. And we had no choice because Iran cannot have a nuclear weapon. They cannot have it.
12: Talks continue through mediators, but Iran is still pushing for tolls on ships in the Strait of Hormuz. A sheriff's deputy in critical condition after a shooting at a hospital in Indiana.
25: A LaPorte County deputy shot at Franciscan Health in Michigan City by a suspect who were told the deputy was investigating for a previous crime.
26: The suspect initially fled the scene, but has been since taken into custody.
25: Sheriff Ron Heeg identifying the deputy as John Samuelson.
12: Fox's Jeff Bonasso. The suspect is from Chicago, the Indiana State Patrol leading an ongoing investigation. 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
30: 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And now our top local story. Two inmate deaths in less than a week are renewing questions about medical care inside Michigan's only woman's prison.
31: The deaths of 28-year-old Kara Howard and 57-year-old Rebecca Fackler at Women's Huron Valley Correctional Facility are both under investigation. investigation. Attorneys representing inmates claimed chronic staffing shortages and delayed treatment have become widespread problems inside the prison. One lawyer told Bridge, Michigan that Howard had been waiting on required parole programming, while advocates and lawmakers also pointed to ongoing complaints about mold and poor ventilation at the facility. Heather Starr, WoWo News.
1: And the U.S. House has passed a bipartisan housing bill aimed at limiting bulk home purchases by large investors. Fort Wayne developer Jerry Stark said affordability remains a major challenge for buyers. I'm David Shea on WoWo, 92.3 FM and 1190 AM.
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18: From 21 Alive, I'm meteorologist Liz Braden with your forecast. Temperatures throughout the day today reach a high of 69 degrees. We'll see partly to mostly cloudy throughout the day, with rain arriving this evening and into tonight. Temperatures tonight down to 57 degrees, low 70s on the way tomorrow, with some scattered rain for the start of Saturday. I'm meteorologist Liz Braden on WoWo 92.3 FM and 1190 AM.
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0: the new parts of the world that they had that they were exploring, because there was no common language. Isn't there likely to be a major issue just from technological sophistication? If you think about back in the days of things that we know did occur frontier-wise, you would show up, someone had never seen a ship before. They thought that they were seeing gods when they saw people in armor, for instance, things that they couldn't imagine, steel, guns, all of these things. Isn't it likely that we are so far behind that mere communication is a struggle?
1: Absolutely. They have learned, they being the ETs, how to travel through space. We haven't learned that yet. You know, if they conventionally traveled the way we do, it would take thousands and thousands and thousands of years to get here. They have learned somehow to bend space and time where it's an instant whenever they appear. And their technology is way ahead of ours, probably by millions of years. But we'll get there one day, God willing.
0: My son says, anybody ever talk, and you do this show, we're talking to George Norrie, super popular show on late nights all over the country. My son says, do you think it's possible that these are just time travelers? That somewhere long into the future, we will find the ability to bend space and time such that we will be able to go back in time. And what we're actually seeing when we see UFOs is potentially people who are long into the future, you know, almost taking vacations to go back and say, hey, I want to see America in the 1990s. Do you buy into that at all? Is there any discussion surrounding that on programs such as yours?
1: We've talked about it, Clay. You can't rule it out by any means. I tend to believe these are coming from other planetary systems within our universe, but there's still that distinct possibility that they could be time travelers. There's an old picture from the 1800s of a guy walking down the street, 1800s, mind you, holding a cell phone in his hand, talking to somebody. Who was the guy? Then there was another story that a time traveler popped up on the streets of New York and got hit by a cab, and he was wearing 1800-year garb. Unbelievable. Strange things have happened. It's very possible.
0: Where would you want to go back in time if time traveling became a possibility? What era of history would you find most compelling?
1: I've talked about this on the show before. I would love to go back to the era of Jesus to witness him and what he was doing. To me, that would be one of the most fantastic visitations you could ever imagine.
0: It's interesting you say Jesus, because some people would say aliens, they get nervous about the interplay between aliens, religion, what it would potentially do to religion. If we discovered that humans were not alone, what do you think the religious response would be?
1: Well, the Catholic Church has already said that your belief in extraterrestrials does not negate your belief in God. And I believe that. There's a higher power out there. There's a divine intelligence. And the belief in extraterrestrials merely tells you that this universe is packed with life. Packed with life.
0: I imagine that you are, and I love this, and we're talking to George Norrie, you are open to the idea to believe many different things, right? If you look at America in the wake of COVID, there's a lot of people listening to us right now, and I would even potentially put myself in this category where you're way more open to the idea of conspiracy, because so much of what we were told about COVID, I believe, was a lie. And we have slowly unraveled many of those different lies. You've been doing this for a while. How would you assess the conspiratorial mindset of America today compared to when you began this show? And can you feel that difference in your audience and the conversations that you guys have?
1: One of the reasons we're so successful on our radio show, Clay, is we don't shut people down. They have an opportunity to talk. The only thing that gets them booted is if they use profanity, which, of course, we don't accept. And that doesn't happen a lot. And we have delay buttons and everything else for that. But by and large, I am convinced that there's something else out there that we haven't even discovered yet. I can't get a scientist on the air to talk about the Big Bang and how the universe started. They don't know. Nobody knows. And it's one of the greatest wonders of the world. But the bottom line is, there's something out there, and it doesn't negate our belief in a God. It will enhance it when the day comes.
0: Do you think in your lifetime that there will be incontrovertible, that is beyond a shadow of a doubt, proof of alien life forms and the fact that they have visited the United States? You may think that there's proof already, but I mean such that even skeptics would have to acknowledge it to be true.
1: I would hope so. I'm not sure. I just don't know. The documents that have been released over the last month or so, including some today, really don't give us the information we need yet. There's a story of we've channeled off 13 fighter jets to chase a star-shaped UFO. Apollo astronauts have seen strange things. I knew Edgar Mitchell, Apollo 14 astronaut. He's not with us anymore. He told me, George, I've been told by people in government that we are being visited by extraterrestrials. I never saw anything on the moon when I was there, but I'm told we're being visited. When you hear stories like that, you've got to believe it. There's something going on in this universe.
0: George, for people who enjoy this conversation but might not have heard your program before, how would they find it?
1: You can go to our website, coasttocoastam.com, and under stations, click the button, and wherever you live, there's a station out there somewhere for you.
0: George, we appreciate the time. Thank you for your service. Hope you have a great Memorial Day weekend, and will you promise to come back on if we find out aliens 100% are real?
1: Absolutely. As a matter of fact, I'll bring an alien with me.
0: Hey, the ratings on that would be pretty high, I think. George Norrie, this is awesome. I appreciate the time. Again, thank you for your service. Have a good Memorial Day weekend, you and your family.
1: Thank you, Clay. You too.
0: When you hear about Israel in the news, easy to think what's happening in that country and region as another conflict far away. It's not the full picture by any stretch. I've been to Israel. I have seen the bomb shelters. I've seen the hospitals. I have seen the battlegrounds. I've seen the people who have lost their lives simply for being Jewish in Israel. And I know all the incredible work that the International Fellowship of Christians and Jews takes part in. And I would like for you to join me and just send a few heartfelt words. 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This is just saying, hey, I'm thinking about you. I'm standing with you in a time of difficulty. Go to prayifcj.org to share your thoughts, prayers, and good wishes today on this Memorial Day weekend with so many people with their lives on the line in Israel today. 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One more time, prayifcj.org.
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0: If anybody complains, welcome back into Clay and Buck, about our discussion about aliens, I would submit to you they're probably just trying to hide the truth from all of you. And maybe they're working with the aliens. Dean Cain, funny comment here on my Lewis and Clark show idea that I've been hammering for years. Dang it, I thought Clay said Lewis and Clark. Oh, very, very well played. Of course, Dean Cain, Superman in the Lois and Clark show back in the day. Lois and Clark, very different than Lewis and Clark. Also very successful, however. When we come back, we're going to be joined by Steve Deese. He is a super successful Iowa radio host who's also been dabbling in a lot of different entertainment, author, podcast host, and he's got a brand new book, Why Independence Day, America's Great Because God is Good. We will discuss that with him when we do return, and we'll also get to many of your talkbacks on this final half hour of show we have before we roll into the Memorial Day weekend. Thanks to all of you. More in a bit.
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12: I'm David Shea in the WoWo Newsroom. Indiana is offering a major financial package to try to lure the Chicago Bears across the state line to Hammond. The proposal includes about $1 billion in state support toward a new domed stadium, with the team covering the rest. Illinois leaders remain divided over whether to keep the team in Chicago or move it to Arlington Heights.
13: News, I'm Tom Graham. Tulsi Gabbard resigning as Director of National Intelligence, adding she's stepping down to help her husband after he was diagnosed with a rare form of bone cancer.
14: She said that Abraham has been her rock since they've been married, and she submitted her resignation letter to the president and two members of the senior staff, announcing that her last day would be June 30th.
13: Fox's David Spunt in Washington. President Trump praising the new leader of the Federal Reserve, Kevin Warsh, sworn in today at a White House ceremony.
15: Honestly, I really mean this. This is not said in any other way. I want Kevin to be totally independent. I want him to be independent and just do a great job. Don't look at me. Don't look at anybody. Just do your own thing and do a great job.
13: The president often sparred with outgoing Fed Chair Jerome Powell. 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
16: From 21 Alive, I'm meteorologist Liz Braden with your forecast. Temperatures throughout the day today reach a high of 69 degrees. We'll see partly to mostly cloudy throughout the day, with rain arriving this evening and into tonight. Temperatures tonight down to 57 degrees, low 70s on the way tomorrow, with some scattered rain for the start of Saturday. I'm meteorologist Liz Braden on WoWo 92.3 FM and 1190 AM.
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0: Sexton Show. We are joined now by a guy who knows a little bit about trying to win the culture wars by actually engaging and producing interesting content. Steve Dace does a great show out of Iowa. We'll get into that in a sec. What do you think if Iowa were voting today and the primary were taking place in November for 2028 instead of the midterms, Iowa were helping to select, as, by the way, you guys are going to do probably in January of 28, which is going to be here before we know it. How would the primary go? Do you get the sense that JD, Marco, DeSantis, what would the average Iowan you think right now if they had to select a nominee in 28?
1: I think JD would be a strong favorite, but I think the president's going to have a huge say in what Iowans decide to do. I think he will pick the next nominee if he wants to. I could see that, you know, he may, as JD was joking the other day, he has a history of wanting people to try out for things in televised events. So we may see some of that. I don't think Marco's made no overtures here in Iowa, Clay, at all. And he shouldn't. I mean, there's no reason. If I were him, I would not get in unless I was assured by the president I had a legitimate chance at his nomination. Otherwise, I'm still relatively young. I'd keep my powder dry and support JD, as he said. I'm not sure what Ron will do. Ted will run. He's already running. You know, he's a former caucus champion and is still very well liked. But I would say today that JD is a strong favorite. Not a guarantee, but a strong favorite.
0: Do you think Democrats come back in your state? They went to South Carolina. We've talked about on this program that is an early indicator of how the DNC might be trying to put their finger on the proverbial scale, because South Carolina, Joe Biden, because of James Clyburn, had a easy path to the 2020 election such that almost nobody challenged him at all. And Kamala has not done well in Iowa. Heck, Joe Biden didn't do well in Iowa or New Hampshire. Do you get the sense when you look at the other side that they may be coming back to Iowa as well? Or what would you anticipate Democrats are going to do based on what you see on the ground there?
1: I think our gubernatorial election has a lot to do with that here. I think that if we only have one Democrat statewide official left, we've kind of just routed the Democratic Party in Iowa, but it's a tough cycle for us right now. And our sitting governor shocked everybody by not running again when everybody had kind of been gearing up for her to do so. And so there's been kind of this hodgepodge primary field that's kind of emerged, people with all very low name ID and an unpopular congressman. So if Rob Sand is able to win as the governor, I think Democrats will come back here. If for no other reason to showcase him. I think he is essentially kind of running as a saner, less obvious version of James Tallarico, meaning that he says a lot of the same things, but he doesn't have the body of work of saying things that are culturally offensive to normies that Tallarico has years of to use as oppo against him. And so he's a much easier package for them nationally than Tallarico, and I could see them come back to Iowa if for no other reason than maybe showcase him as a potential VP, maybe even a presidential candidate. So I think that will largely be determined by what happens in our governor's race this fall.
0: Okay. Earlier in the show, it's Memorial Day weekend. You've actually spent a lot of time on this, and I'm impressed. It's one thing to say, hey, I have these political opinions. This is what I think. You and Buck and me, we do this all the time. But if you really want to influence people, sometimes you have to reach them where they are through culture. I've been talking about how American history is a huge part of this, and I think we don't tell the stories of America very well and haven't for the last 15 or 20 years. The Saving Private Ryan movies, the Band of Brothers movies, the show, we've really kind of moved away from that because people have decided that American history were the villain, not the heroes. Mm-hmm. What have you seen in pop culture? What have you seen about the impact? And then we'll get into your new book and more. But you've actually been fighting these battles. What have you seen in terms of the impact?
1: Clay, I have been involved in political races from school board to president of the United States. I have been lied to, stabbed in the back more days than I can count. I have never faced the level of resistance in my entire career like I did the one time I made a movie for mass distribution in theaters. And I think the reason why is because our opponents understand that pop culture is really where worldviews are formed today, way more than inside of the pews. Now, with the surge of young men going back to church, maybe that'll change in the next generation. But in this generation, it's not true yet. In this generation, it's not even the classroom anymore. More families are homeschooling than ever before. It's this device that I'm talking to you in right now. The entire world, more information than any previous generations of our species have ever had at their disposal, more connectivity than we've ever had. And so the ability to impact that on video, audio, pop culture, storytelling is really the last refuge left, Clay, where people will let you really go after their worldview and try to persuade them if it's entertaining. And I think this is something we're just now beginning to figure out on the right, is the power of that bully pulpit. And I think that's why there's so much resistance into getting good quality conservative or even Christian content into this sphere because of the power of these mediums. And so thankfully, a lot of our folks, we still have some big donors that still need to figure this out. That if you do a better job of telling stories, you don't have to spend $500 million to win a handful of political campaigns every cycle because you've just impacted an entire generation. But this is really where more influence culturally is wielded than any other place in America.
0: Yeah, and I'm going to get to your book because I think that's important here too. 1976, I've just been watching a lot of the patriotic-themed big business commercials. I don't know if you've seen, we started the show off playing the Coke commercial from 1976. And you can say, oh, Coke, why do I care? Well, Coke believed the best way to sell Coke in 1976 was by saying, America's awesome. I don't know how many brands are going to do that in 2026. Why do you think that matters, and how do we get to, I was asking the question, by 2076 on the 300th anniversary, how do we get back? 1976, things were actually kind of tough. You had three assassinations recently had occurred. The Vietnam War was still a very, very raw wound on the psyche of America. Many people were coming back as veterans. It was an incredibly contentious era. Yet everybody came together in 76 and said, America's awesome. I don't get the sense that we're getting that in 26.
1: You know, in my spare time, you and I are big sports guys. In my spare time at night to wind down, I'll jump on YouTube and I'll watch original broadcasts of college football and basketball games from the 70s, 80s, and 90s.
0: Oh, yeah.
1: And you really get an idea when you watch them with the commercials included, and that's what your Coke observation alludes to. You really get an idea of how much we have been robbed of in this last generation, how different things really used to be in this regard. And by the way, you're right about the 2014 playoff anyway, but we can talk about that another time. But here's what's different and what's changed, and you and I are roughly the same age. So this is from when we were little kids to what we see now. We were arguing about where we were going as a country in 1976, but not where we came from.
0: Yeah.
1: We didn't hate our birthright yet. Now we have been taught to. And a lot of it is because we haven't really been taught it at all. And we've kind of been taught this, you know, Marxist struggle session theory that history is really just, you know, as Darwin's subtitle says, the struggle for survival of favored races. That's essentially what it is, that there's no noble pursuit. There's no divine purpose. There's no reason that we were made. And so, therefore, it's really just a glorification of the haves and the have-nots. And that's just not the story of this country at all. We were up against the most powerful empire the world had ever seen at that point in time, the British Empire. The saying was in the 18th century, the sun never sets on the British Empire. This ragtag group of colonials from different sects of the church, and people don't understand. They think Christians just kind of walk in lockstep. We were coming out of an era where if they had a Catholic king, he killed all the Protestants. You had a Protestant king, yep. He killed all the Catholics. And so now all these various sects of these Christian churches that founded all these colonies have got to set all their differences aside, if you can even manage that first and foremost, but then to do it, to go toe-to-toe against the British Empire, it truly was something that was providential in nature. It just could not have happened in terms of just natural military strategy and planning. They had no chance. And a lot of that legacy, stuff like the War of 1812 was essentially won. We survived because a storm came out of nowhere that right after the British lit the White House on fire and stopped them from essentially conquering Washington, D.C. Things that you just can't take credit for that just happened. That's why our founders use this term a lot, providence, which means kind of like the will of God that they can't explain, how things just worked out. And that is just a key part of our history and something to be proud of. And that's largely been robbed of the last generation in the way they've been raised.
0: Yeah, you know, you're talking about providence. I love that story. I believe it's Benjamin Franklin saying one of the chairs had a son on it. And as they debated the future of the country and the Constitution, he would sit and contemplate, is that a rising sun or a setting sun? Having a sense of where the country is going to go. And you know this. The great thing about history is everything ends up feeling inevitable. Except when you go back and you study it, you realize how much of a mess it was and how what we have come to believe was inevitable was actually anything but. And it's people who put their heart and soul into everything that created the world in which we're all benefiting and living in right now. And what I think is clearly the greatest country that's ever existed in the history of the world. Tell us about this book and why you wrote it. It's Why Independence Day, America is Great Because God is Good. We're talking to Steve Dace. What will the audience get out of this? Why should they read it?
1: Well, we aim it right at children, but we wrote it so families could read it with their children and learn as well. Because America really is, its 250th birthday, Clay, really is 3,000 years in the making. You know, Charlie used to point out that, if you look at the writings of the founders, they actually quoted from Deuteronomy more than any other work. They wanted to look, they looked down through history. What worked? What made people free? We had tried government, you know, rights from government. That was what the Magna Carta was. It worked for a while, but not permanently. So what if rights came from God? What if they were pre-existent in nature? What would that look like? Then what would that God demand of us? What kind of national character would ensure that we would be free? And then they looked at the modern philosophers of the era, the post-Reformation philosophers, the Hobbes, the Lockes, the Montesquieus, and they kind of melded all of these various theorems and historical observations into the country that we are today. And we walk everybody through where those ideas came from, who instilled those ideas, how they were won, because we want our kids to both be inspired by the country that they're inheriting, but then at the end convicted that now it's going to be their turn now to do what must be done and to maintain their heritage and be proud of it and not ashamed of it and pass it on to the next generation. And so I've done a trilogy of these books on America's Christian heritage for children. We've done Why Thanksgiving. We did Why Easter. And so this is now the Return of the Jedi. This is the conclusion of that trilogy, Why Independence Day.
0: Hopefully they have some lovable Ewok characters as well. All right, last question for you, maybe the most contentious in Iowa. Who wins the Cy Hawk Trophy this fall?
1: Boy, the Iowa State program, man, has just been devastated. I mean, essentially the 2026 Iowa State football team is the 2026 Penn State recruiting class.
0: Yep.
1: I mean, you've heard the term year zero. I mean, they're kind of primordial ooze right now in Ames. Even though Iowa's taken a lot of FCS transfers, I'd be shocked if Iowa State beat Iowa this year. Shocked.
0: For people who don't know, one of the great things about college football is the interstate rivalries when you are just going head to head and it matters a great deal. How big of a rivalry in all sports is Iowa State?
1: It is. You know, I've gotten to do this all over the country. I started my career doing local sports talk radio, and I built an entire radio program because I'm a pro sports here in Iowa. So I built an entire program off of stoking and provoking hatred in that rivalry year round, and it worked, Clay. I wouldn't be here where I'm at now without that. So, yeah, it is quite a rivalry, and one of those things, I think you've heard Chris Felica talk about it in the past, you know, getting to come here and do game day shows or now Fox Big Noon Sunday shows from this rivalry. It's one of the undercard of Alabama-Auburn. It's not quite that nasty, but it certainly has a ferociousness to it.
0: Well, we appreciate it. Encourage everybody to go check that book out. Steve, have a great Memorial Day weekend with you and your family, and we appreciate the time.
1: You too, brother. God bless.
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8: 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July beans down 7 3/4 at 11.92. August beans down 8 at 11.91 1/4. Corn is lower on fund and technical selling. July corn down 3.5 at 4.62 1/4. September corn down 4 at 4.68 1/2. The wheat complex is down on fund and technical selling. Live and feeder cattle are sharply lower on technical liquidation. June lives down 3.80 at 249.47. August feeders down 9 1/4 at 356.52. Hogs are pressured by the recent trend in pork. June lean hogs down 215 at 95.12. July lean hogs down 212 at 99.85. I'm Megan Grebner for Brownfield.
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0: Welcome back in, Clay Travis, Buck Sexton Show. Buck's in a picture. He's actually having a lunch. 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All right, I want to close up. Awesome time today hanging out with you guys. Encourage you, as always, go download the podcast. Stay safe out on the roads. This is going to be one of the busiest travel weekends of the year, one of the biggest busiest travel Memorial Day weekends of the year. We started off talking about history, and I would just encourage all of you at some point this long weekend with the kids, with the grandkids, maybe with your parents, if you are listening to us and your parents are not particularly plugged in, to think about American history and all of the sacrifices that had to be made for you to be here today where you are, and how many people have given and made the ultimate sacrifice on Memorial Day. I talked about one of the best days of my life getting to tour the battlefields of Normandy, but going to that cemetery and seeing those white crosses as far as the eye can see, that beautiful green grass there in France, all of those young boys, 18, 19, 20 years old, who gave their lives to fight real, true Nazis. What are you doing to make this country better? What are you doing to honor their sacrifice with every day? I hope you take a moment to think about that. And no matter what struggles you are going through in your own life, know that there have been many who came before you that built this country that have dealt with every bit as hard and often much, much more difficult times in their own lives. You can get through it. You can rise to a better version of yourself, and you can help to make sure that you honor the sacrifice of so many on Memorial Day with what you do this weekend. Thanks to all of you. Back Tuesday.
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2: And Trump says she'll be missed on Lisa Brady, Fox News. His director of national intelligence, Tulsi Gabbard, is resigning after her husband was diagnosed with a rare form of bone cancer.
13: Gabbard says her last day is expected to be June 30th. Her tenure as DNI has been marked by declassifying millions of pages of government files on the assassinations of President Kennedy and his brother, former Attorney General Robert Kennedy. She also released files she says shows Obama administration officials politicized intelligence about Russian election interference. A former member of Congress, Gabbard ran for president as a Democrat in 2020.
2: Fox's Jared Halpern at the White House. President Trump posting that Gabbard has done an incredible job and that her principal deputy director, Aaron Lucas, will serve as acting DNI. The president's due in Suffern, New York at this hour, north of New York City, to focus on the economy and tax cuts. Fox's Nate Foy is there.
16: Trump will speak alongside New York Congressman Mike Lawler, who's in a very competitive House district. And Lawler is betting that Trump will energize voters, and they plan on talking about the salt cap deduction that was increased from $10,000 to $40,000 in the One Big Beautiful Bill. Now, I talked to Lawler before this event began. He said that you can also expect immigration to be a big topic.
2: College student Sheridan Gorman, who was shot and killed in Chicago, was from Lawler's district. The suspect is undocumented and was free despite a previous arrest. New Fed Chair Kevin Warsh says he intends to fill the role with energy and purpose.
17: My goal now is to create an environment in which the best people can do their life's best work and to face every challenge in the spirit of common purpose and devotion to the national interest.
2: Well, this at a White House swearing in where the president said he wants Warsh to be independent despite his frequent criticism of his predecessor. America is listening to Fox News.
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19: Cloudy and 68 degrees. I'm David Shea in the WoWo Newsroom. 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A deadly crash on I-75 in Northwest Ohio has left one woman dead and others hospitalized.
20: The Ohio State Highway Patrol says a Dodge Caravan struck a stopped box truck in a work zone early Friday morning near the I-475 interchange. The driver, Jessica Miller of Tennessee, was pronounced dead at St. Vincent Medical Center. Two passengers, including a 9-year-old girl, were injured, and the truck driver was unhurt. Authorities are still investigating. The crash underscores the importance of slowing down and using caution in construction zones. Brian Ford, WoWo News.
19: And Fort Wayne leaders said no additional video will be released in the Anita Grayson case. Police Chief P.J. Smith said the city shortened their surveillance footage to avoid showing graphic moments after Grayson was injured. 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As far as crashes, we're looking pretty good right now. No crashes to report. As far as slowdowns, Lima Road, both directions as you approach DuPont, lots of congestion there. And then all directions at Coldwater and Union Chapel, primarily Coldwater northbound, though. 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
1: From 21 Live, I'm meteorologist Caleb Saylor with your forecast. We'll see rain showers move in during the late evening hours, and they'll continue into Saturday morning. Temperatures this evening will fall out of the 60s, settling down into the 50s by the time you wake up on Saturday morning. For your Saturday afternoon, we should be mostly dry past the lunch hour. We'll see temperatures climb into the low 70s. On Sunday, mostly cloudy conditions with the chance for an isolated rain shower and thunderstorm, high temperature in the upper 70s. Meteorologist Caleb Saylor on WoWo 92.3 FM, 1190 AM.
19: Thanks, Caleb. Cloudy and 68 degrees. 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

0: Casey Hendrickson today, that's for sure. It's Josh Williams here in the after hours. Usually you hear me in the mornings, but here we are in the afternoon, and we are still here at the Indianapolis Motor Speedway taking part in Carb Day today. We did a full show this morning with Caleb Blakeslee on Fort Wayne's Morning News, and here we are in the afternoon. So if you're listening, if you're wanting to hear Casey Hendrickson, don't worry. He will be back on Tuesday because Monday is Memorial Day and we're off. However, today is a little bit different. We're going to spend a lot of time still talking about what's happening this weekend. Of course, we have the Indianapolis 500, the 110th running of that on Sunday. And right now, we're actually kicking off the show with the voice of the Indianapolis 500, Mark James. Mark, how are you doing, sir?
1: I'm doing great. Happy to be here. Obviously, the heritage station in the state of Indiana. It's an honor and a privilege to be on WOWO, no question.
0: Well, that's right. 101 years we just celebrated back in March, and it's amazing that it's taken us this long to bring both our morning show and afternoon show out here, but you know what? Better late than never, right?
1: Well, if you normally do morning, you're getting close to your bedtime. I mean, it's 3 o'clock in the afternoon, isn't it? I mean, I did mornings for 20 years, so I know of what you speak and what you live, brother.
0: Mark, I would be remiss if I didn't say that, yes, that we have a little bit of tired eyes tonight. I'm looking forward to the hotel a little bit later on. But right now, I'm looking forward to talking with you,
1: sir. Thank you.
0: For 31 years, you have been a part of the broadcast here at the Speedway, 11th year as the anchor. And there's a lot of experience that comes with it. What does it mean to you to be the lead anchor for the Indianapolis 500?
1: Well, I said when I joined the radio network in 1996 as a pit reporter that it allows you to achieve a certain level of professional immortality in our business, because it, you know, a select few have been a part of it over the years, and I was fortunate to be one of those. But when you become just the sixth person in 70 years to be the voice of the 500, that takes that to another level, and it changes the way that you're introduced. And you know, I'll admit, my first couple of years, my very first race, in fact, was our season opener at St. Petersburg, and right before the open, I kept waiting for Bob Jenkins or Paul Page or Mike King to come in and say, no, we're not doing this just yet. But, you know, the reality set in, and then we worked our way through the early part of the season, and then was able to really, I think, put my stamp on it with the 100th Indianapolis 500, and can't believe how fast the time has gone, not only over 31 years, but certainly hard to believe this is my 11th as the anchor.
0: Oh, man, well, there's a lot of excitement here. And speaking of excitement, Carb Day really is the Enter Sandman song of the weekend,
1: yeah.
0: Right? Carb Day has become really its own event entirely. It's the final practice. You got fans that are packing into the Speedway. You got concerts that are happening where the Snake Pit will be on Sunday.
1: Yeah.
0: Traditions. But what makes Carb Day such a unique part of the Indianapolis 500 experience?
1: Well, I think all of those things, and I think it is certainly, even though we had a week of practice and we had 2 days of, well, 1 day of qualifying, but typically two, I just think it's the thing that kicks off the weekend. I mean, that's the pot is really beginning to boil now, and then tomorrow you'll have Legends Day, and you'll have, you know, the drivers meeting, and then you'll have the 500 Festival Parade. But what this does is this really lets people know that it's here. I mean, the airports are busier, the restaurants are busier, downtown's busier, and we are now full song in prep for the 110th Indianapolis 500. It's a great way. It's a great prelude to the rest of the weekend for sure.
0: Well, let's talk about it. As we get ready for the 110th running of the Indianapolis 500, what are some of the biggest storylines you think fans should be paying attention to this year?
1: Well, this is one of those years where, you know, we have a group of quote-unquote one-offs, you know, single race efforts, and I think we have as talented of a group in those one-offs as we've ever had with all the former winners that there are included. I mean, you've got Sato, a two-time

0: But they're with us, experienced race teams as well.
1: Well, it's a little follow-up here on that. Who has impressed you the most here in the month of May?
0: David Malukas for Team Penske. Today, I think his car was able to work anywhere in traffic that he wanted it to. And you know the success that Penske has had here with 20 Indy 500 wins and 50 front row starts. And, you know, this kid's been carrying the banner this year in his first year, taking over for Will Power. And I think you have to be careful when you take over for a legend. And there's a lot that goes into that. And I think David Malukas has had that beautifully in that Verizon machine taking over for Will Power. And I just feel like that he doesn't know what he doesn't know yet because of his relative inexperience. But I just think that he's a strong contender to win. I think Padua Ward, if you go back to a couple of years ago when Alex Palou lost the race late to Elio Castroneves, he didn't make the same mistakes last year in getting the win. I think if you remember, Alex Palou made a pass at Padua Ward in turn three on the last lap to win the race. I think if Padua finds himself in that similar position, he'll handle it differently. And as I told you before, and we talked about this before we went on, Connor Daly, for whatever the reason, he's led 80-some laps over the last 3 or 4 years. He had a really good two-day test back in April. He's had a really clean month, and he's got a confidence about him as with a good race team as well. And I would not at all be surprised to see Connor Daly win the Indy 500.
1: All right, let's talk about this here. You're calling one of the biggest sporting events in the world. Talk to me about the preparation. What does the week look like for you personally leading in to race day on Sunday?
0: Well, I've learned over the years that I try to come up with a theme for my my open to kick off the pre-race show, which is an hour and 48 minutes or so. And so it occurred to me this year because I watched the interview with Jack Arute and Al Unser Jr. the first year that Al won it in 92. And one of the most iconic phrases ever uttered in Victory Lane is you just don't know what Indy means.
1: Yeah.
0: And so we ask a handful of former winners and Padua Ward to describe for us what Indy means. And so we're going to sit about the next 4.5 hours of that broadcast trying to figure out what Indy means to all of us and all of you listening at home. And so, you know, that process typically starts in late January, early February. But in terms of the minute-by-minute timing into all the trackside festivities and all the pre-race and everything, I work on that probably starting the first part of May with our producer.
1: Yeah.
0: And like today, I recorded some of the elements and we started scheduling interviews with Chevrolet and with the governor, which have become a tradition. And I pretty much have all that buttoned up and ready to go. So our pre-race show is essentially ready to go. Here we are, you know, 48 hours before the 500.
1: We're talking with Mark James, the voice of the Indianapolis 500 here on WoWo, the Burning Truth. And just want to thank our sponsors, though, Daniel Automotive, Yeoman's Auto, Wicks Pies, and Kester's. Mark, one of the last questions here I want to ask you, though, is the emotion of the Indianapolis 500, even for long-time broadcasters and fans, there's still something emotional about hearing back home again in Indiana. The command to start the engines, the green flag, does that feeling ever go away? I mean, 11 years as the lead anchor, 31 years a part of it, does that ever get old?
0: I was asked that question a couple of months ago, if I still get the same level of excitement and nerves and energy, and I said if it ever goes away, it'll be time to give it up, give it to somebody else, quite frankly. But no, to your point, you know, there's a lot of energy, but there's a lot of focus because I said I haven't hit all those elements. But I'll admit, just like you, when I hear back home again in Indiana, that's when tears well up in my eyes, and I still get the goosebumps after 31 years. And it's just the history and tradition. It's all of the stories when you meet people out around the grounds and people that have been here for 40 and 50 and some of them 60 years. And again, it all boils down for me to our pre-race focus, which is what does Indy mean? And to me, it's the greatest spectacle in racing. And for a corn-fed kid from a small town in West Central Indiana, it's an honor and a privilege to have been a part of it. I told my wife after my very first one as a pit reporter, I said, if they never asked me back, I got to do it one more time than a lot of people get to. And I never knew what it paid until I got the check in the mail because you couldn't put a price tag on a dream coming true. Plus, you guys all know radio doesn't do that well anyway, so I didn't have high expectations.
1: Right, that's right. Well, Mark, hey, I appreciate you spending some time with us, and we're looking forward to hearing your call of the 110th running of the Indianapolis 500 this weekend. That is Mark James, the voice of the Indianapolis 500, joining us for this special broadcast of Carb Day right here on WoWo.
0: Well, I'm sincere in my appreciation for being a part of this fabulous radio station, and you have a history that's equal to that in the Indianapolis 500. I hope your city appreciates what you do for them, and as an old radio guy, I certainly do. Keep up the great work, and I wish you another 100 years of success for sure.
1: Thank you, Mark. That means so much. That means so much. Stay with us, folks. We got more coming up. We actually have Stingray Rob. He's going to be driving this Sunday. Sunday for the 110th

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0: It's inside the Indianapolis Motor Speedway. It's the special edition of the Burning Truth. I'm Josh Williams, filling in for Casey Hendrickson today here on WoWo 92.3 FM and 1190 AM. And we're going to continue on our special Carb Day coverage here. Joining us now, we have IndyCar driver Stingray Robb. Stingray, hey, we appreciate you taking a few minutes today to join us on a busy race weekend.
10: Happy to.
0: All right, so let's talk about it. You guys had practice out here earlier in the day. How did practice run for you?
10: Practice was all right. I think our balance was pretty good. Our car is high on downforce, and that's because of where we're starting the field. Our qualifying did not go to plan, so I'm going to be coming from the back. We'll trim out as the run goes on and hopefully get to the front and have a fast enough car to stay there.
0: Okay, well, hey, the Indianapolis 500 here, carb day, it's the final chance to dial in the car. What are some of the biggest things that you and your team after today are going to try to improve on heading into Sunday?
10: I think it's just that downforce level. We talk about it all the time. Conditions are a huge part of that, and as the temperature rises, you've got to pile on the downforce. It increases drag, so it makes it a little less efficient.
0: Yeah.
10: And so for us, I think that we were just trying to nail that today to get ready for Sunday, not so much trimming for the conditions of the day.
0: Yeah.
10: It's a little cooler, you know, mid-60s, low 70s, I think, here today. A little rain in the weather now, unfortunately, but Sunday's looking a little warmer, maybe still some overcast, but as that condition comes up, the cars are going to change and hopefully just moves right on into our window.
0: One of the things that drivers always say is Indianapolis is really unlike any other track in the country. From behind the wheel, though, what makes the speedway so challenging and demanding on drivers?
10: First off, the speed.
0: Yeah.
10: I mean, it's in the name, right? Indianapolis Motor Speedway. I think a lot of it is the fact that we're averaging over 200 miles an hour for 200 laps.
0: Yeah.
10: I mean, there's nothing else like that in the world. And for us, I think that the cars are just in such a small window. They're on a knife edge.
0: Yeah.
10: And they have to be, because if you're safe, if you're comfortable, the car's not quick.
0: Yeah. Let's talk about that mental strategy. Fans see the speed, obviously, but there's also so much strategy that's involved. Fuel mileage, tire wear, traffic, timing, cautions. How much of the Indy 500 is a mental game compared to outright speed?
10: It's a bit of both. I would say it's largely a mental game in the part that you can have all the speed in the world, but if a caution flag doesn't fall your way, game over.
0: Game over.
10: That's why you got to have good guys on the pit wall calling the race for you.
0: Okay, so what, obviously, we got to experience a lot of the fans here for Carb Day, but one thing that stands out every May is how passionate these fans are here. I mean, some of these guys have been camping out here all month long out there in the lots. But what's been your experience like interacting with fans throughout the month?
10: They're awesome. I love Indianapolis. It's kind of fun living here now. I moved here in April of 2022. I had no idea what the month of May meant. Now, living here, I get to see, this is bigger than Christmas, I feel like, for some people. You see checkered flags on front porches, porch parties everywhere in the city. It's a true holiday in Indianapolis.
0: Have you gone and taken part in some of those porch parties?
10: I may have, once or twice.
0: Okay, we'll leave that for the off-the-record conversations. But let's talk about this, because I know this is a big part of you. You've been very open about your faith throughout your racing career. How important has that been in helping you navigate both the highs and the lows of professional racing?
10: Yeah, that's foundational. That's exactly what you said. We have to have an identity that's tied to something more than the results of the day.
0: Yeah.
10: Those highs and lows, they'll get to you. And as a driver, I'm super competitive, so I have to make sure that my identity is not tied to my performance on the track, but tied to Jesus Christ and what he's done on the cross. So I see this as an opportunity for me to keep the main thing a main thing and use this as a platform to steward well. Now, that's not to say I don't want to win races. Of course I want to do that. But if I were to win races for the rest of my career and that's all I ever did, I'd still be a failure. So I want to make sure I'm stewarding this as good as I can.
0: I love that. And that's one thing that stuck. You might be our favorite driver on WoWo. I remember a few years back, we had you on our morning show, and there was a prayer circle that you guys had downtown. You're smiling because you remember that. And that struck us so hard. So thank you for wearing your faith on your sleeve the way that you do.
10: Yeah, happy to. My life verse is John 3:30, which is, he must increase, but I must decrease. So for me, that's what I hold standard in my life.
0: Oh, I love that so much. Let's talk about some of the expectations here for Sunday. As you head into this 110th running, what makes you feel that Sunday could be a successful race for you and your team?
10: Anything can happen here. I mean, it's 200 laps of chaos. And the race really doesn't start until lap 101. So we'll position ourselves as good as we can towards the front of the field early on. But when those yellow flags start flying, if there are any, you know, you don't want to wish ill upon any other drivers, but it just seems to define the chaos here, no matter what we do. So we'll see what it's like. I think that the name of the game for us to move forward is to take big risks when it comes to strategy. Yeah. Dumpster dive is what they call it sometimes, but I see it as opportunities for us to go forward.
0: I want to end here on the lighter side of things with you, outside of actually racing and outside of porch parties, as we were talking about. What's your favorite Indianapolis 500 tradition or part of the race weekend that fans may not realize drivers enjoy too?
10: I mean, the pre-race is always really good. You know, as an American patriot myself, this is the America 250 celebration as well. The 110th of the Indianapolis 500. There's a lot going on around this, and there's a lot of heritage when it comes to that. Every year, though, the playing the taps, the national anthem, the flyover, yeah. I start bawling. Like, there's no hope of me not crying before the race, which is terrible because I'm supposed to be locked into, like, game face mode, being serious. So I do enjoy that. Another thing is that we get to stay at the track for the month of May.
0: Yeah.
10: So we all have our buses here in the driver's lot, and it's fun because we can sneak out to the golf course every once in a while and watch the sunset. My wife and I, we actually had dinner as a picnic on the golf course the other night.
0: Oh, so, no kidding.
10: Yeah, it's kind of a little known secret, but it's nice to be able to sneak out there and have the city kind of from the Indianapolis Motor Speedway view.
0: What'd you guys have?
10: I think we made steak that night. It was pretty good.
0: Okay.
10: Yeah.
0: How do you like your steak?
10: Medium rare.
0: Attaboy.
10: Yes, sir.
0: Attaboy. Well, hey, that's IndyCar driver Stingray Rob. He's got a busy weekend ahead of him, so we're going to let him skip to it. But we just wanted to thank you for joining our special Carb Day broadcast coverage here on The Burning Truth on WoWo 92.3 FM and 1190 AM.
10: Thanks for having me on. Appreciate it.
0: Good luck this weekend.
10: Thanks.
0: Stay tuned, folks. 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
11: Cloudy and 67 degrees off the world famous WoWo fire escape. Good afternoon, I'm David Shea in the WoWo newsroom. In our top local stories, questions about transparency continue to grow around the death of a Fort Wayne woman after a fight inside a Tim Hortons.
12: Fort Wayne leaders said they will not release additional surveillance video beyond the shortened clip already made public. Mayor Sharon Tucker and Police Chief PJ Smith said the city withheld graphic moments after Anita Grayson was injured. Macy Gray, WoWo News.
11: Grayson's official cause of death is still pending, and an inmate at the Johnson County Jail was hospitalized after staff found signs of a fight inside a cell Thursday. The inmate was later transferred to an Indianapolis hospital for further treatment. News is powered by Sweetamine.com, the natural anti-inflammatory supplement as heard on WoWo. 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
13: News, I'm Tom Graham. Tulsi Gabbard resigning as Director of National Intelligence, adding she's stepping down to help her husband after he was diagnosed with a rare form of bone cancer.
14: She said that Abraham has been her rock since they've been married, and she submitted her resignation letter to the president and two members of the senior staff, announcing that her last day would be June 30th.
13: Fox's David Spunt in Washington. President Trump praising the new leader of the Federal Reserve, Kevin Warsh, sworn in today at a White House ceremony.
15: Honestly, I really mean this. This is not said in any other way. I want Kevin to be totally independent. I want him to be independent and just do a great job. Don't look at me. Don't look at anybody. Just do your own thing and do a great job.
13: The president often sparred with outgoing Fed Chair Jerome Powell. 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
11: 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As far as crashes, one going on right now, it's going to be at the intersection of Lima Road and Coliseum. As far as slowdowns, still some congestion at both directions on Lima Road, right there at DuPont, and then out on 69 northbound, starting right around mile marker 321. Other than that, the interstates and highways look pretty good, but if you see something, text us at 447-1190 or call the tip line at 447-NEWS. That's 447-6397.
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16: From 21 Live, I'm meteorologist Caleb Saylor with your forecast. We'll see rain showers move in during the late evening hours, and they'll continue into Saturday morning. Temperatures this evening will fall out of the 60s, settling down into the 50s by the time you wake up on Saturday morning. For your Saturday afternoon, we should be mostly dry past the lunch hour. We'll see temperatures climb into the low 70s. On Sunday, mostly cloudy conditions with the chance for an isolated rain shower and thunderstorm. High temperature in the upper 70s. Meteorologist Caleb Saylor on WoWoW 92.3 FM, 1190 AM.
11: Thanks, Caleb. Cloudy and 67 degrees off the world famous WoWoW fire escape. 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
1: Williams in for Casey Hendrickson here on this wonderful wet now Friday afternoon here on race weekend. That's right. We've got our special edition here of the Burning Truth at the Indianapolis Motor Speedway, and you're listening to it live right here on WoWo. Thanks to our proud sponsors, O'Daniel Automotive, Yeoman's Auto, Wicks Pies, and Kester's. And looks like we're getting a little bit of practice for our flyover, I guess, on Sunday, and that was pretty cool. But now we are going to be joined here by a special guest. For the folks who were listening in the morning, and now you're listening on your drive home in the afternoon, we are talking with Raleigh Hemling. Here on the broadcast today. And of course, we want to make sure that we get a chance. For those of you who might not know, he's the director of motorsports for Indiana Economic Development Corporation. And he's one of the most connected people here in motorsports in the state of Indiana and has been involved in the industry for decades, even serving as one of Jeff Gordon's first car owners after Gordon moved from California here to the Hoosier State. So, Raleigh, thank you so much for joining us back here in the afternoon and staying through this day.
2: Well, it's certainly my pleasure. Goodness, this is Indiana's greatest weekend, of course. And the enthusiasm, even though the weather isn't quite as cooperative as it'd like, but the enthusiasm at the Speedway today is just unbelievable.
1: Yeah, you can hear the fans still hooting and hollering, even though the rain is coming down. And we got wind blowing here. We're on the third floor balcony here at the Media Center, which is right across from the Pagoda. The pit challenge was going on, and from the sounds of it, I don't know. I think they're wrapped up?
2: Yeah.
1: Okay,
2: yeah.
1: Who won the pit challenge?
2: I'm not for sure. I wasn't watching.
1: Did you at least watch the Weenie-mobile race?
2: Absolutely. I wouldn't miss that for anything. Okay. That was unbelievable.
1: So I got to know, who did you have winning the race before we found out who the winner was?
2: Well, I was rooting for Corn Dog, and I think Corn Dog finished last.
1: That's right.
2: Dog won, and that was a very unpopular win.
1: Yes, they got the most boos. I do remember that.
2: Yeah,
1: I was rooting for the Shy Dog. I'm a Chicago dog myself here.
2: Yep.
1: But let's talk a little bit about this racing capital of the world, right? You see it all over the place. Especially when you come into the state of it, for Speedway, Indiana. Indiana's always really been known as this racing capital, but it feels like the motorsports industry here is growing faster than ever. From your perspective, what is driving that momentum really here in the state?
2: Well, you hit the key, the racing capital of the world and the momentum behind the racing industry.
1: Yeah.
2: And because that's truly what it is. And essentially, I think, again, it starts with IndyCar. And they are really on a roll right now with their TV program that they have. And their viewing is way up. But it all filters down to a lot of other types of racing that we're really fortunate to have in Indiana. You know, there are three epicenters for racing in the world. Of course, central Indiana and the state of Indiana, but also the Charlotte area. But Charlotte is primarily NASCAR.
1: Yeah.
2: And then the other one would be the center of the UK, where the Silverstone circuit is, where that's a lot of the Formula One teams and World Endurance Challenge racing is. But for Indiana, we're much more diverse.
1: Yeah.
2: Obviously, the bulk of the IndyCar teams are here. The cars are the Dallara chassis are manufactured here, just three blocks from the Speedway. But we also, many of the major drag racing teams are here. And if you're a drag racing fan, you'll be at Indianapolis Raceway Park on Labor Day weekend for the U.S. Nationals. That's the Super Bowl of drag racing. And then all the other events, you know, when NASCAR comes to town in late July here to Indianapolis and also at Indianapolis Raceway Park, they bring all four of their series here. And then all of what we refer to as short track racing. And that's approximately 50 little racetracks that are scattered around the state of Indiana, where you have open wheel racing and stock car racing, and a lot of them are every Friday night at such and such a track and the fan base they build. But all of this creates an industry, a high-tech manufacturing industry.
1: Yeah, no doubt about it. I mean, there's been the enormous engineering, manufacturing, and technology industry built around the motorsport here in Indiana. How large, I mean, it's easy for us to see it here while we're sitting in Speedway, Indiana, or if you're a Hoosier and you got Hoosier blood in your soul there, but how large and important has this become for not just IndyCar, but the racing community around the world?
2: It's a $3 billion a year industry for the state of Indiana. And those figures come from Performance Racing Industry, which again is located here in Speedway, Indiana, has the largest trade show and convention in Indiana every December. They did an economic impact study, and that's what those figures showed. The other thing is it creates great employment. Yeah. The average wage for the motorsports industry well exceeds the state average wage. But the important thing to it is the technology. And what we learned from the technology transfer of racing is huge. And it's not just cars going around the track making a lot of noise going fast. It's things like composites, carbon fiber, and advanced composites, advanced lightweight metals. It's also all of this, the technology also applies to the defense industry, which huge. Advanced automotive and the aviation aerospace industry. So it all comes together, and we're really fortunate to have this infrastructure, this center of excellence right here in the state of Indiana.
1: You know, one thing that I find really interesting about you, and growing up, I'm a racing guy. I love watching Jeff Gordon and Dale Earnhardt duke it out back in the late 90s and, of course, the early 2000s. And then, of course, in 2001, I mean, before we lost the Intimidator. But I want to talk about Jeff Gordon here. You were involved in Gordon's early career after he came here to Indiana from California. When you look back now at what became what he became in the motorsport, what stands out to you most about Jeff Gordon?
2: Well, we had a great run. For many, many years, I was a car owner in the United States Auto Club, or USAC.
1: Yeah.
2: And owned many cars over the years before Jeff Gordon, the late John Andretti, drove for me. We had a great run. But Jeff was too young to race in California, and his mother and stepfather decided to pick up stakes and move to Indiana because he could race here. And so he reached out to me at the ripe old age of 17 and said, since I'll never forget this call, it was, Mr. Helmling, I was building a new car. And he said, Mr. Helmling, I'd really like to drive this new car I hear you're building. And we had a major race coming up. It was the night before the 500 race at Indianapolis Raceway Park. So I made a decision probably more with my heart than with my head. And I said, okay, we'll give it a try. One race deal. Well, we won the race. And so what started as a one race deal became a two-year deal and two-year plus, and we were extremely successful, as you can imagine, and I like to think that was one of the things that really helped Jeff build that career that propelled him into NASCAR. But he was amazing, and Jeff gives back. I mean, we're still very good friends. I was recently down at Hendrick Motorsports, which he now runs, and spent an afternoon with him. But you know, they have the Jeff Gordon Children's Hospital in Charlotte now. He was a major contributor to the new reimagination of the Indianapolis Motor Speedway Museum. If you haven't seen that, it is amazing. But Jeff is just, he's a great dad with his kids, and he's done well, and I'm so proud. And then after Jeff drove for me, the next year Tony Stewart drove for me for years, and Tony and I had a great run too. So.
1: Well, and you know, Jeff Gordon, a lot of lore here inside the Indianapolis Motor Speedway. I believe that we would consider him the most successful driver here inside the Speedway. 5 race victories under his belt, and a Hall of Famer, obviously.
2: Well, absolutely. You know, we talk about the 4-time winners, which is so important this weekend, and Elio Castroneves trying to become a 5-time winner. But yes, Jeff did win 5 Brickyard 400s, including the very first one. But Michael Schumacher also won 5 of the Formula One races that were here, too. So.
1: That's right. We're talking with Rolly Helmling. He is the director of motorsports for the Indiana Economic Development Corporation here on The Burning Truth. And, you know, I'd like to kind of shift gears here and kind of talk with you about the lighter side here. I want to know Rolly's favorite fan tradition or favorite Indy 500 tradition? I mean, because you have been here quite a while, right? Yeah. So let's talk about it. You've spent years around the racing community and Indianapolis Motor Speedway. So what is your favorite Indy 500 tradition or race week moment that never gets old to you?
2: Well, we all look forward to this, particularly this week and this weekend, with great anticipation. And it's just the way the community wraps itself around this, all the people that come in, all the parties, all the festivities and the recognitions. Last night I was at the Speedway Hall of Fame induction ceremony, and Scott Dixon and Giampaolo Dallara, the owner and founder of Dallara, were recognized for the Hall of Fame. But I think the really fun part is all the people that come in, and I've been so fortunate to make a lot of friends all over the country in racing, and a lot of them are here right now, and in some cases it's the one time of year when I get to see them and be with them.
1: Where are you? So I guess the last question I have for you is, where are you going to be watching the race on Sunday?
2: Do you
1: have a favorite spot here in the track?
2: Yep, up in the first turns where I like to watch the start.
1: Okay, low or high?
2: Yeah, as high as I can get, so I can see as much as possible. Of course, they have these fabulous video screens here, so you'll never miss anything all the way around the track. And then I just sort of wander around, and I like to observe the crowd, too.
1: Yeah.
2: I mean, just all the people that are here having fun, some of them have a real story to tell, too.
1: Oh, yes.
2: I will say I'm a little too old to go to the snake pit, though.
1: I don't believe that for a moment. In fact, I'm going to have to do a sweep there on Sunday to see if I can find Rolly over there.
2: I don't think you'll find me there.
1: Okay. Yeah. Okay, but not at the Counting Crows concert?
2: Yep.
1: No?
2: Yeah.
1: Okay. Well, that's Rolly Hemling, who is the Director of Motorsports for the Indiana Economic Development Corporation, joining us here on this special Carb Day broadcast. Yep. Rolly, thank you so much.
2: Hey, it's my pleasure, and the Fort Wayne community is great from the state perspective. We've done a lot of work up there. I remember a major project that we did a few years ago with the GM assembly plant, where they spent over $1 billion on that facility. That was huge for Indiana, because Indiana is truly an automotive state, and we've been able to build a great industry around it.
1: Well, we're going to have to keep having you come back on, so that way you can keep sharing the knowledge here.
2: Okay.
1: Huh? All right. Well, folks, stay with us. We got more coming up here on The Burning Truth. 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We got more on the other side of this. 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

0: inside the broadcast booth here at the Indianapolis Motor Speedway. We're on the third floor balcony here at the Media Center. And, well, the rain has started to fall in the special broadcast here for the Burning Truth. It's the Carb Day broadcast made possible by O'Daniel Automotive, Yeoman Auto, Wicks Pie, and Kester's. Can't thank them enough for making this happen today. But once again, Carb Day delivered exactly what race fans were expecting every single year. You had noise, energy, tradition, and the unmistakable feeling that the Indianapolis 500 is almost here. We've been having fun in this 3 o'clock hour. We talked with Mark James, who is the Indianapolis 500 voice. We talked with IndyCar driver Stingray Rob. And then, of course, we talked with our old friend Rolly Hemling just a few minutes ago, catching up on all the things, too. I mean, I always thought it was pretty cool that he has that, that background with Jeff Gordon. But talking about recapping how it's gone, because the pit challenge is over, the track is wet at this point, fans are leaving, but you'll still hear the hooping and hollering there as fans aren't trying to go home anytime soon. There's a lot of umbrellas out there and a lot of people walking around in ponchos, but everything on the track is done. Counting Crows is over there in turn three, and, well, they're lighting up the sky tonight. So for the moments the gates opened this morning, the Speedway has been buzzing. Fans packed into IMS early for the final practice session ahead of Sunday's running of the 110th running of the Indianapolis 500. So teams got to spend two final hours dialing in the race setups, working through the fuel strategies, traffic conditions, and making those last-minute adjustments before the biggest race of the year. And if there's one thing that you could feel all day long, it was the anticipation. Every grandstand, every garage area, every inch of pit lane carried that nervous excitement that only here in Speedway, Indiana, only the Indianapolis 500 can create. And Carb Day, really, it's evolved into so much more than just a practice. It's really become the official kickoff to the Indy 500 weekend, and it's part of the race day preview, part of statewide celebration. And fans also packed the infield for the Oscar Mayer Weenie 500, and that was an always entertaining one. We did get to see a winner this. It was the New York Dog who actually received the most boos out here from the crowd, but always entertaining. And of course, the pit stop challenge where crews, pit crews went head-to-head, showing just how important speed and precision will be on a Sunday afternoon. So as the sun starts lowering here over the Speedway, and of course we got the clouds coming in, the rain falling down, we got the big concert that's happening over there, the Miller Lite Carb Day concert. About a couple thousand fans are crowding in for live music and one final celebration before race day. And there was also an emotional moment, too, at IMS. Just yesterday, the Indianapolis Motor Speedway, they paid tribute to NASCAR star Kyle Busch following the news of his passing yesterday. A memorial was displayed on the iconic scoring pylon honoring Busch, who won the Brickyard 400 twice and became the most successful NASCAR driver ever to really compete here at the IMS. And honestly, I just want to say that's part of what makes this place so different here at the Indianapolis Motor Speedway. It's more than just a racetrack. It's history, it's emotion, tradition, and memories all wrapped into one place. So now the focus will turn, though, to Legends Day tomorrow. And then Sunday, more than 300,000 fans are expected to pack this place up for the greatest spectacle in racing. And, well, after the energy we saw today on Carb Day, Indianapolis is more than ready. Coming up next hour, we're going to talk with the governor of Indiana, Mike Braun. He is going to join us, and we're going to talk all things racing with him. We got Alex Wolf. He is one of the broadcasters for the pit crew there, so we're going to talk with him. And, of course, we got Rob Blackman, Nick Yeoman, tons more guests coming up. 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
4: The president hits the road. I'm Lisa Brady, Fox News. Those chants in Suffern, New York, north of New York City, where President Trump is slamming policies in Democrat-led states, saying they're driving companies away.
5: They have jobs and they have money and they're leaving and nobody's stopping them from leaving.
4: Senate Minority Leader Chuck Schumer.
6: Everything's costing more these days, and Donald Trump has caused a lot of it and is doing nothing about the rest of it.
4: Pointing back to the president, who says he inherited high prices from the Biden administration and has made progress. As peace talks with Iran continue, Secretary of State Marco Rubio telling reporters,
7: there's been some progress. I wouldn't exaggerate it. I wouldn't diminish it.
4: He's been meeting with NATO counterparts in Sweden, focusing in part on reopening the Strait of Hormuz and saying a plan B is needed if Iran decides to keep the critical waterway closed, charging tolls.
8: Another big topic on the agenda today is President Trump's decision overnight to forward deploy 5,000 U.S. troops to Poland, this after pulling that same number back from Germany just a short time ago.
4: Fox's Jillian Turner in Helsingborg, Sweden. A fourth Trump cabinet member is leaving, this time for personal reasons. Director of National Intelligence Tulsi Gabbard says her husband has been diagnosed with a rare form of bone cancer, and her last day will be June 30th. Just getting word, a man deported last year to his native El Salvador no longer faces human smuggling charges. A federal judge in Tennessee tossing out the criminal case against Kilmar Abrego Garcia, ruling the government would not have charged him without his successful lawsuit challenging that deportation as a violation of a previous judge's order. Another record day for the Dow. Up 294 points at the bell and finishing at 50,579. 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
10: Cloudy and 65 degrees. I'm David Shea in the WoWo Newsroom. 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Two inmate deaths in less than a week are renewing questions about medical care inside Michigan's only woman's prison.
11: The deaths of 28-year-old Kara Howard and 57-year-old Rebecca Fackler at Women's Huron Valley Correctional Facility are both under investigation. Attorneys representing inmates claimed chronic staffing shortages and delayed treatment have become widespread problems inside the prison. One lawyer told Bridge, Michigan that Howard had been waiting on required parole programming, while advocates and lawmakers also pointed to ongoing complaints about mold and poor ventilation at the facility. Heather Starr, WoWo News.
10: The Michigan Department of Corrections said foul play is not suspected in either death. And police in Michigan City arrested a man in the shooting death of a 14-year-old boy. Marcus Ballinger Jr. faces a murder charge and is being held on a $1 million cash bond. 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As far as crashes, just one going on right now. It's going to be that one from earlier at Lima Road and Coliseum. As far as slowdowns, 69 northbound. That one's gotten a little worse, and now it's starting right around mile marker 318, and then both directions on 930 as you approach Maple Crest, primarily 930 westbound. 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
12: From 21 Live, I'm meteorologist Caleb Saylor with your forecast. We'll see rain showers move in during the late evening hours, and they'll continue into Saturday morning. Temperatures this evening will fall out of the 60s, settling down into the 50s by the time you wake up on Saturday morning. For your Saturday afternoon, we should be mostly dry past the lunch hour. We'll see temperatures climb into the low 70s. On Sunday, mostly cloudy conditions with the chance for an isolated rain shower and thunderstorm. High temperature in the upper 70s. Meteorologist Caleb Saylor on WoWo 92.3 FM, 1190 AM.
10: Thanks, Caleb. Cloudy and 65 degrees. 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

0: Time to light the match for the Burning Truth with Casey Hendrickson.
1: Josh Williams from the morning. That's right. We kicked Casey out. He's on vacation. I think he's backpacking in Tennessee somewhere. But we have a special edition of the Burning Truth. It's our special Carb Day coverage here at the Indianapolis Motor Speedway. All thanks to our partners in O'Daniel Automotive, Yeoman's Auto, Wick's Pies, and Kester's. And we're sitting here in the third floor of the media balcony of the media center. The rain has come down finally. We escaped all day. No rain, but here it comes. And, well, the fans are still here. They packed their ponchos, they put them on, and they're still running around. There's a concert happening in turn three. But right now, it's not about that. We're joined by a very special guest right now. We're joined by our very own governor of the great state of Indiana, Mike Braun. How are you doing, sir?
2: Hey, couldn't be better.
1: Yeah, so you can't be better because guess what? We're only a few days away now from the greatest spectacle in racing. And governor, just getting to it, I want to ask you, Indianapolis 500, more than just a race, it's really a part of the identity of our state of Indiana. What does the event mean to the state from your perspective?
2: So earlier today, we were down at the War Memorial with the Gold Star families. And, of course, this is race week, weekend, and we kick it off down there. So everything about the greatest spectacle, I got to enjoy it for the first time all day and all weekend last year. Had my beautiful bride with me here. She was a princess back in 75, and that was my first time. We were 21 years old when I went to the first 500. And since then, occasionally I would get here, but when you're governor and it means that much to the state, it just drives the city. We've got so many good things going on in Indiana here. It's just a blessing to be here and have the time to really enjoy it. Told you earlier, I'm going to be with one of my buddies from my hometown of Jasper. He parks his 77 GMC motorhome in front of the Legion, the best spot in the whole place here, and then we're going to go down to the village and eat later.
1: Oh, good, good, good. Well, hey, speaking of all your past history here, do you remember your first ever Indy 500?
2: It was with when Maureen and I were in college,
1: yeah,
2: and she was a princess, and we were juniors, and we were right there on the main drag. I had a leisure suit on. I remember it well. It was hot, and where we were sitting, those cars were zipping by so fast, I mean, it was going to make your neck sore.
1: Oh, my goodness. Well, let's talk about the economic, switching gears here to a serious topic, right? Let's talk about the economic impact of race week. I mean, every year, hundreds and thousands of fans are traveling here, not just from the Hoosier State, not just from the country, but from around the world. Talk about the economic impact the Indianapolis 500 has on our great state.
2: So when you have a city the size of Fort Wayne, our second largest city, coming into town, it's going to be a driver, and now it's sold out for the second year in a row.
1: How about that?
2: And you've got a great family, the Penske family, that has done so much, the museum. The visitor center, when you're coming in on I-70, coming from Illinois into Indiana, it means that much, and that ripple effect of this event is unmeasurable. And we're just lucky it's housed right here in our great state of Indiana.
1: How important do you think it is about the visibility for the state as you work to attract businesses, jobs, and tourism? I mean, we've talked a lot about the Northwest Project of trying to bring the Chicago Bears here, but when you have this, talk about the viability there.
2: Well, I mean, all the businesses that are associated with it, you look at all the garages now that are scattered around the area, and that impact is just hard to measure. But I'm guessing of anything that's special in nature, there's not going to be anything comparing with that in Indiana, probably not around the country, when you have that many people that come in on one day.
1: Yeah. We're talking with Indiana Governor Mike Braun here on our special Carb Day broadcast here on WoWo. You know, Governor, Indiana has such a rich motorsports history. Why do you think racing remains such an important part of the culture and economy here in Indiana?
2: Well,

0: So how many sporting events have made it that long? The Kentucky Derby down in Kentucky, down my neck of the woods, that's been there a long time.
1: Yeah.
0: But nothing of this magnitude. So whenever you last beyond a century at whatever you're doing, something's working right.
1: Yeah. Switching gears here, too. I guess you could call it more of a serious topic, but right, I mean, there's 300,000 people, just fans. I mean, I guess when you count all the workers that are here, too, it's somewhere north of that 400,000 mark. But with these massive crowds that are coming to Indy this weekend, obviously there's a tremendous amount of coordination involved. Can you talk about the work that goes into keeping fans safe and traffic moving during race weekend?
0: Well, I can tell you when our fearless leader out in D.C. was considering coming, you got to plan that, because we were hoping last year, this year, but he'll be here soon, and that would take so much more planning compared to just normal. And just to get it to where everybody else comes here, it would be difficult to even maybe coordinate something like that, because the red and blue lights don't do you any good, even
1: That's
0: if you're
1: right.
0: the governor.
1: That's right.
0: Because the traffic is going to be stuck, you know, a mile to where you can't get around to anything. But to keep it flowing, to get it done on time, always having to deal with the vagaries of the weather, it's a monumental logistics effort.
1: Do you remember when then Vice President Pence had came here and he had to fly in via the chopper and land in the middle of the track?
0: Well, right over there on the backside of the track,
1: yeah.
0: That's Chopper Alley.
1: Chopper Alley.
0: And as governor, you're going to be able to do that. Get here on time, or you'd have to start at like 3 in the morning.
1: Let's talk about this. Let's talk about the pride that we have here in the great state of Indiana.
0: Yeah.
1: When fans come across the country and from around the world, and they come to the Indianapolis area Speedway for the 500, what do you as governor hope that they take away from our state?
0: Well, I think they're going to see Hoosier hospitality, number one. I've always said we're an understated state, and we kind of overproduce and perform at everything. And I think when they see something of this magnitude, and that the train basically shows up on time in most of the stuff that we do. My own business was in logistics and distribution, and built that in our hometown of Jasper in southern Indiana. We've got so many entrepreneurs. It's in our DNA across the state. And coming from that kind of American dream, we see it everywhere. I call Fort Wayne an oasis of prosperity.
1: That's right.
0: And now you've just been named the fastest growing city in the Midwest.
1: That
0: was just
1: booming
0: up there this week for the IBJ kickoff. So now the whole state has got a lot going. Love to see this whole deal with the Bears come to conclusion, because the place that probably needs the most fixing up was our second largest city, Gary, Indiana.
1: That's right.
0: And fell from 180,000 to 60,000 people. And now it's starting that resurgence, and we're going to work hard to see if we can get that done. But when you come to Indiana, you got not only the hospitality, you're hardworking, AAA credit rating, light regulations, low taxes. What a great place to start a business, raise a family.
1: All right, so I want to shift gears here now and go to the lighter side of things, okay? Governor, are you more excited for the race itself, the pre-race pageantry, or maybe even a famous pork tenderloin sandwich here at the Speedway?
0: So, I'm going to be down at Dawson's this evening in Speedway Village. After I visit my buddy and in that old motorhome, we're walking down there. I didn't really do that until the year I was running for governor. And he said, are you going to be in town? And we did an audible. And I said, yeah, I'm going to be in town. He said, come on down. We're going to put your campaign sign right next to my motorhome, and we're going to have a cocktail. I said, you sure we can even do that? I said, well, we'll do it. And I couldn't believe how many people were stopping by. And it was not because my campaign sign out. It was to look at that old motorhome. And then they said, is that actually the guy running for governor?
1: And brought you some brownie points, huh?
0: And that was in 24. And then last year we did it and had the whole experience of strolling down from Georgetown Road in front of the Legion. And it was just unbelievable. That's the first time.

0: time I really understood what this was about and why people come here days ahead of time and want those fancy camping spots in front of the American Legion.
1: All right. I got to follow up then. I mean, so I know you and your wife attending here. That was a pretty big one. But do you have a personal Indy 500 memory that stands out to you?

0: these. You've got, I think, a racer today that's going for maybe his fifth win. All that is that legacy and part of the 500 that has families involved, done in our state capital, and it's getting better. When the Penske family took the baton from the Hallmans, we were blessed.
1: Oh, yeah.
0: Because it has gotten so much better. It keeps a legacy alive. And but I am focusing on that big tenderloin, I think.
1: Well, that's Indiana Governor Mike Braun joining us here on our special Carb Day broadcast of The Burning Truth here on WoWo 92.3 FM and 1190 AM. Governor, just thanks again for stopping by and spending some time
0: with us. My pleasure to be here.
1: You know WoWo Land loves you.
0: I like you, too.
1: Okay. All right, stay with us, folks. We got more coming up here right on WoWo 92.3 FM and 1190 AM.
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0: Our humble abode that we've been calling home all day, back home again in Indiana. No, we're back here at the Indianapolis Motor Speedway on the third floor balcony here of the Indianapolis Motor Speedway of the Media Center. I'm Josh Williams, filling in for Casey Hendrickson on The Burning Truth today, right here on WoWo 92.3 FM and 1190 AM. Special thanks to our partners today, O'Daniel Automotive, Yeoman Auto, Wick's Pies, and Kester's. They've all made it possible today for our morning show and now The Burning Truth to be out here live for Carb Day coverage ahead of the 110th running of the Indianapolis 500. And of course, it's been a spectacular day. The weather has been cool. We kind of thought this morning when we showed up at 5 a.m. that, it was going to be a little chilly, but actually, it was pretty enjoyable. So we've had a lot of fun today. The rain now has finally started here in Indianapolis, and it hasn't dispelled anybody from going out there and enjoying the Counting Crows out there for their Carb Day concert. But it's been a lot of fun. The Weenie Mobile was extra special. The New York Dog, they won, unfortunately. I did pick the Chicago Dog, but unfortunately, Chicago Dog was in the middle of the pack. The last there was the Coney Dog, unfortunately. But it's amazing to see how excited the fans get. And we've been having some fun here on the show. In the 3 o'clock hour, we talked to Mark James, the voice of the Indianapolis 500. We had IndyCar driver Stingray Robb. We had Rolly Hemling joining us. And we just talked with Governor Mike Braun, which that was a treat to have him stop by the broadcast table here and spend some time talking with us. But from the moment the gates have opened this morning, boy, this place has been buzzing. Fans, they really did pack into the IMS early for the final day of practice ahead of Sunday's race. And just as a reminder, too, don't forget, you'll be able to listen to all of the coverage right here on WoWo starting at 10 a.m. on Sunday with the greatest spectacle in racing. And then pre-race coverage will begin right after that at 11 o'clock. And don't forget, you can follow us along on social media. We're going to be down here all weekend long. But I think one thing has really been clear to us, and it's the first time ever that WoWo ourselves have actually come down to the Speedway. We've done dual shows the morning and the afternoon, but I think it's really apparent to us that Carb Day has evolved into much more than just a practice. It's really become the official kickoff to the Indy 500 weekend, a part of race day preview, a part of the statewide celebration, as we were just talking with Governor Braun about. Of course, you have all these spectacular events. You got the Weenie Mobile race, you got the Pit Crew Challenge, and then, of course, you got a concert involved as well. And then, don't forget, practice. Practice today went from 11 to 1, and that was a lot of fun getting to see the cars out there going fast one more time before we get to the actual bee's knees of it, which is the race, the green flag, the checkered flag, all of the things that we're going to experience on Sunday. And I think that there's a lot of anticipation, too, because let us not forget, WoWo Land, we're celebrating America 250 this year. So you have to imagine, it's the 110th running, it's America 250, we have Memorial Day weekend. I have to imagine the pre-race festivities on Sunday are going to be something that you don't want to miss. So even if you can't make it down here to Speedway, Indiana, and can't get a part of the race, make sure that you're watching. You can watch the broadcast at home on Fox. That's right. It's going to be nationally televised, even if you're in the central part of the state, because guess what? We got a sellout. That means there is no blackout restrictions. You'll be able to watch it live in your homes if you can't make it out here. And I did get a heads up from the IMS broadcast crew. They sent us a contingency plan already for a weather delay. So I think that we are expecting some rain in the forecast for Sunday. Let's hope that it doesn't make its way down here. I mean, for most of the day, they were saying rain. And actually, all the way up until, I'd say, 3:30, we actually avoided all of that rain here at Speedway, Indiana. But we still got more to come. We're going to be talking with Alex Wolf on the other side of this break. He is the Indianapolis 500 pit lane reporter. And I can't wait to pick his mind and find out what it's like to actually go inside these pit lanes. I know that, you know, we talked with Rob Blackman this morning, and he's another pit reporter. And he was talking about how they're assigned 8 drivers. And 8 drivers, that's a lot of activity to keep track of and keep sorts of. So I can't wait to pick his brain and find out what exactly it's like for him. And then don't forget, too, we're going to be talking a lot more in the 5 o'clock hour. We got some fun things that we had this morning that we're going to make sure that we bring to you so that way you can hear. But stay tuned with us. 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
2: Cloudy and 64 degrees off the world famous WOWO fire escape. 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Questions about transparency continue to grow around the death of a Fort Wayne woman after a fight inside a Tim Hortons.
3: Fort Wayne leaders said they will not release additional surveillance video beyond the shortened clip already made public. Mayor Sharon Tucker and Police Chief PJ Smith said the city withheld graphic moments after Anita Grayson was injured. Macy Gray, WOWO News.
2: Grayson's official cause of death is still pending, and an inmate at the Johnson County Jail was hospitalized after staff found signs of a fight inside a cell Thursday. The inmate was later transferred to an Indianapolis hospital for further treatment. 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
4: Fox News. I'm Carmen Roberts. Fox News Digital has learned that Tulsi Gabbard is resigning from her post as Director of National Intelligence.
5: We are told that Tulsi Gabbard is resigning effective June 30th because of her husband's recent diagnosis of an aggressive form of bone cancer. She said that Abraham has been her rock since they've been married.
4: Fox's David Spott. President Trump welcomes a new chairman to the Federal Reserve.
6: The swearing in of our new chairman of the Federal Reserve Board of Governors, Kevin Warsh.
4: The president at the White House ceremony this morning, moments before his nominee, Kevin Warsh, took the oath of office as chairman. He will replace Jerome Powell, who will remain on as a Fed Board of Governor. Warsh faces rising inflation and climbing bond yields as President Trump pushes for interest rate cuts. 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
2: 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As far as crashes, we do have a few going on right now. First one's going to be that one from earlier at Lima Road and Coliseum. And then another one at Coldwater and Wallen. And then lastly, I-69 and Union Chapel. So slowdowns, 69 northbound, starting right around mile marker 319, and also 469 northbound, starting right around exit 19. Other than that, the interstates and highways look pretty good, but if you see something, text us at 447-1190 or call the tip line at 447-NEWS. That's 447-6397.
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7: From 21 Live, I'm meteorologist Caleb Saylor with your forecast. We'll see rain showers move in during the late evening hours, and they'll continue into Saturday morning. Temperatures this evening will fall out of the 60s, settling down into the 50s by the time you wake up on Saturday morning. For your Saturday afternoon, we should be mostly dry past the lunch hour. We'll see temperatures climb into the low 70s. On Sunday, mostly cloudy conditions with the chance for an isolated rain shower and thunderstorm. High temperature in the upper 70s. Meteorologist Caleb Saylor on WOWO 92.3 FM 1190 AM.
2: Thanks, Caleb. Cloudy and 64 degrees. 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

0: The Burning Truth with Casey Hendrickson.
1: The Burning Truth, but not with Casey Hendrickson today. It's with Josh Williams filling in for the vacationing Casey Hendrickson. He's somewhere, I believe, in Tennessee having a good time. Hopefully the rain has avoided him, but not for us here at the Indianapolis Motor Speedway, where we have our special Carb Day broadcast happening. All thanks to our partners, you know, Daniel Automotive, Yeoman Auto, Wicks Pies, and Kester. We've been hanging out here all day. We showed up at the track 5 a.m., got on air at 6 a.m. With Caleb Blakesley and Fort Wayne's Morning News. And now we are here for our afternoon show into the bottom of the 4 o'clock hour. And it's been a lot of fun. We've had a lot of special guests on, a lot of special memories that we've gotten to take part in. Not to mention, it's our first ever time broadcasting here from Carb Day. So we're going to continue the fun here. We are now joined by Alex Wolf. He is a pit lane reporter covering the Indianapolis 500. And he is in his sixth year. So, Alex, thank you so much for taking some time to join us here on a busy Carb Day at the Speedway.
2: No, it's just great to be with you always on race weekend. Special to talk to you folks.
1: Oh, yeah. Well, hey, the atmosphere on pit lane, I mean, you have probably one of the coolest jobs in the world. You get not only the coolest job, but you have the best views at the Speedway working in pit lane. What's the atmosphere like down there on Carb Day as teams are making their final preparation for Indy 500, and not to mention Carb Day, but for the actual Indianapolis 500?
2: I mean, Carb Day, it's quite the atmosphere here at the track, because you got a lot of people there. You got sponsor dignitaries. You got fans that are down in the pit lane. So a little bit more congested. It is congested on a race day, but on Carb Day it really is, because you got everybody there checking things out. And I'm up at the front of the pit lane this year, so everybody around Alex Pillow, and so that's that really was a source of interest, as everybody was keeping tabs on his final preparations and defense of his championship here.
1: Well, let's talk about some of the biggest storylines that are entering into the 110th running of the Indianapolis 500. Tell me, Alex, what do you classify as the biggest storylines that you're hearing from teams and drivers on pit lane?
2: Well, I mean, the title defense of Alex Pillow, I think, continues to be a big story because of just the fact that he continues to do things we haven't seen in years here at Indianapolis. And it seems like every time you think maybe there's some sort of adversity or challenge, he still comes out on top. You think about last Sunday during qualifying, his qualifying draw goes out in the heat of the day, just barely squeaks into the top 12, gets into that fast six shootout, and comes up huge for his second pole position. So I think his dominance is sort of a big story, as the other teams sort of collectively trying to figure out how they can knock him off here in the biggest race.
1: Well, drivers and teams standing out to you, Alex, from what you've seen throughout not just this last week and a half, 2 weeks, but the entire month of May. Who looks especially strong to you heading into Sunday?
2: Well, outside of Alex Pillow, Felix Rosenquist, he has shown a lot of speed. A lot of people thought after the qualifying runs that he had on Sunday that he was going to be the pole sitter. Ended up a fourth. You look at Santino Ferrucci. He's always in the top 10, and in the last few years running for the legendary A.J. Foyt, has been among the contenders, and I think he has sort of a quiet confidence to him that you have to think of him as a strong contender. And a couple of guys coming from mid-pack and deeper in the pack, Elio Castroneves, four-time winner. He's feeling good about his car in a way that he hasn't since he won his fourth 500 in 2021. And the two-time winner, Joseph Newgarden, has a relatively long way to go from the eighth row, but I think he has a car in traffic that he thinks is capable of getting up there for a third win.
1: Yeah, there was a big storyline that happened on Monday here on the second-to-last practice. Alexander Rossi going into the turn two over there and having a pretty nasty wreck. The surgery that happened on Monday night. Can you provide any update on what we're hearing from Alexander Rossi, and how did practice go today on the final day?
2: Well, I mean, there was a lot of question marks about him, about whether or not he'd be able to run because of that ankle injury. He went through all of the tests with IndyCar Medical, because there's a lot of things with range of motion, whatnot, not only with driving the car with the pedals, but what to do, heaven forbid, if there was an incident, about getting out of the car quickly. Yeah. Passed all of those tests. They didn't know for sure until mid-afternoon yesterday, but he got medically cleared, still walking gingerly on crutches, has to sort of hop to the pit wall and to get into his machine, but things seem all systems go for him. him to run from that starting position in a backup car that he had a strong run with before some mechanical trouble last year in the 500.
1: We're talking with Alex Wolf, the Indianapolis 500 pit lane reporter. You're going to hear him on Sunday on the broadcast. Reminder that the coverage for the greatest spectacle, the greatest day in racing, actually starts at 10 a.m. and pre-race coverage will begin at 11 a.m. We'll continue our conversation, though, with Alex. You know, as a pit lane reporter, I think that you have one of the most unique vantage points of the race. Obviously, the Indianapolis 500 always seems to produce a lot of surprises. From your experience covering pit lane, what makes this race so unpredictable compared to other motorsports?
2: I think not only the prestige of it, but the amount of preparation. I mean, they're used to races at the weekends, 2 days, 3 days. This is a couple week, you know, type deal, a full month when you think about the test at the end of April. And also the fact that there's so much emphasis not only on the cars on the track running 500 miles, but on the teams, on the pit crews, because you're having to make six, seven, sometimes eight pit stops in a race, and that's sometimes twice as many as you do in a regular race, or even a little bit more than that. So there's so much pressure on everybody that you got to just have a perfection to win this race, I think, is what makes it so interesting.
1: Well, you know, let's talk about that. Expand on that a little bit. How critical are these pit stops and strategy now in deciding who wins a greatest spectacle in racing?
2: Well, with how close the action's been on track over the last few years, and the fact that it's a cliche, but it's the truth that, I mean, 1 second on the track is worth 100 yards. And so if you lose that in the pits, suddenly you're going out a decent size removed from your competition behind them. So, I mean, that's what makes it so critical in the pits. And it's also critical because they're coming off of the track. You got to slow down the brakes. They don't use as much on track. I mean, I tell people about the fact that in 2021, my first year in the pits on the radio network, I was in the north pits at Pit Inn. In that race, there was only 4 incidents in it, and 3 of them happened in my section of the pits. There was a couple of spins and wall contacts there, and that's because everything's just sort of on that ragged edge, even right down to coming in and slowing down for the pit stops.
1: You know, one of the things I think that our listeners would appreciate here, again, going back to that unique vantage point that you get to have, fans see these drivers and the racing, but what are some of the behind-the-scenes things on pit lane that casual fans may not actually see?
2: I mean, it's just how much goes into it, just the amount of teamwork there is. You really just see the drivers running the cars on the track. You know, you see the pit crews, but there's engineers. I mean, there's so much data, the computers, the electronics on these machines, that they're able to figure that out. You got strategists that have to, in real time, make split-second decisions about when you're going to make a pit stop, when you're not going to make a pit stop. There's things with settings with the engine, with the fuel in the mixture, of the fact that you try to save fuel to run longer on a stint on the track, but you also have to not go too slow that you fall behind. And so there's just so many moving parts to it that people don't really realize, and it's sort of remarkable that the drivers are able to take all this information in, that they're getting in their ears, that the spotters talking to them as well, and also the settings they have to do on the steering wheel in real time. That it's I mean, there's sometimes double digit things they're having to take care of while also going 230 miles per hour around the track.
1: Well, Alex, I want to switch things up here and head to the lighter side of things. You spend the entire month immersed in Indy 500 coverage. What would be your favorite tradition or moment, if you will, during the race weekend that stands out to you every single year?
2: I mean, there's a couple of things. There's race morning at 6 a.m. when the aerial bomb goes off and the fireworks to symbolize that the public gates have opened. That's a special thing, because I'm here early, because I'm always scared to death about oversleeping indoor, getting stuck in traffic. So I'm here nice and early and get to watch the sunrise. But another thing that I really enjoy is that moment when back home again in Indiana gets finished, leading into the command, and everybody gets silent for the command, and then just the collective roar when a start your engines is given. It sort of gives me goosebumps even thinking about and talking about right now, 2 days before before the race.
1: Oh, that's incredible. And, you know, speaking of this morning, we got that rare occasion on a non-race day to greet the sunrise here inside Indianapolis Motor Speedway, and it's quite spectacular.
2: Oh, it is. I mean, it's the thing that, you know, of course, there's been a lot of changes with, you know, how the track looks, with grandstands, with buildings in the infield, with pavement over all but a yard of the bricks. But you look at this track and you sort of realize that it's the same relative ribbon of pavement that Ray Haroon ran on in 1911. You think through all the years and those big names, and that this is essentially the same areas that they went over. And as you look around the track and you see the different spots, you can in your mind's eye imagine those places and those moments, and to sort of see that at dawn, I mean, it's just a special thing that I wish everybody could experience at least once.
1: Amen to that, brother. Well, Alex, thanks again for carving out some time for us. I know it's been a busy day for you. Hopefully tomorrow is a little bit of rest, and then Sunday, it's go time. But it should be another incredible Indianapolis 500 this weekend for the 110th running. But just thank you again for spending some time with us.
2: Oh, I appreciate you guys and everybody at WoWo, and hopefully the weather and everything's good on the world-famous fire escape.
1: That's right. Hey, Alex Wolf, a true one. He knows about the world-famous WoWo fire escape. That's Pit Lane reporter for the Indianapolis 500, Alex Wolf, joining us for our special Carb Day coverage on the Burning Truth, all thanks to our partners, O'Daniel Automotive, Yeoman's Auto, Wicks Pies, Kester. 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
1: Inside of the Indianapolis Motor Speedway, I'm Josh Williams filling in for Casey Hendrickson here on The Burning Truth. It's our special Carb Day broadcast, part two, if you will. We had the morning show out here earlier today, and now it's the afternoon show with The Burning Truth. All thanks to our friends at O'Daniel Automotive, Yeoman Auto, Wix Pies, and Kester's. And of course, you know, it's been interesting today here at the track, because as we get closer to race day, it's really hard now to not have this heavy on the minds. But Kyle Busch yesterday passed away at the age of 41. Very unexpected. One of the most successful and recognizable drivers in NASCAR history. He's passed away. The Busch family confirmed the news yesterday. Known to a lot of fans as Rowdy Busch. He built a Hall of Fame career over more than two decades in NASCAR, winning a Cup Series championship in 2015, 2019. You guys might remember him. Strong connection here to the Indianapolis Motor Speedway in the Brickyard 400. He won the event twice, back-to-back victories in 2015 and 2016, and his 2016 400 victory became one of the most dominant weekends in Indianapolis Motor Speedway history. Busch swept the Xfinity Series race, the Cup Series poles, and races during the same weekend. It's something that no NASCAR driver had ever accomplished before. And during that 2016 win, Busch led this, get this, a race record 149 laps inside of the Indianapolis Motor Speedway on his way to victory. And Kyle Busch, born in Las Vegas, he began his NASCAR career with Hendrix Motorsports, before becoming the face of Toyota's NASCAR program. During a lengthy run with Joe Gibbs Racing in recent seasons, he drove the number 8 Chevrolet for Richard Childress Racing. And yesterday, tributes were pouring in all across the racing world, from drivers, teams, remembering Busch as one of the fiercest competitors in NASCAR. And, you know, even here at the Speedway, it was pretty incredible to watch. They paid tribute to Kyle Busch following the news of his passing yesterday. They had a memorial that was displayed on the iconic scoring pylon honoring him, who won the Brickyard again twice. He became the most successful guy here. And honestly, I think that what stuck out to me the most, it's what makes this place different from a lot of other tracks. Indianapolis Motor Speedway, it's really more than just a racetrack. It's the history. It's the emotion, the tradition, the memories, all wrapped up into one place. So I thought it was important to touch on that because, again, as we head into race day on Sunday, I have to imagine, nothing has been announced yet, but I have to imagine that IMS, they're going to find some way to pay tribute to him before the race. And I said it this morning on our morning show, and I think that this still stands. I think the best thing that they could do is to go get the 2016 car that he won here at the Brickyard, and I think that you stick him out in front of the pace car, and you have that lead the pack. I think that would be a fitting tribute and a moving tribute. Either way, whatever they decide to do here, I don't think that there's going to be a dry eye in the stands. And we're talking over 300,000 people packing these grandstands here at the track in Speedway, Indiana. But I think that no matter what they decide to do, a fitting tribute is indeed warranted here, and we'll just have to see. Coming up here, though, on The Burning Truth with Casey Hendrickson, I'm Josh Williams filling in for him, by the way. We got some excitement coming up here in the 5 o'clock hour. You're going to hear some interviews that happened this morning, but, of course, you know, the news of the day still goes on. The Secretary of State race has gotten a little crazy. You know, I thought we were going to be in for a boring state convention heading into, you know, June 19th and June 20th back in the Summit City, but yesterday really threw a wrench in those plans, didn't it? Apparently, now the race, the convention is about to get a whole lot more interesting. And that's because of the mess of Secretary of State right now, Diego Morales. So we're going to have to find out what happens. But we're also going to talk again with Nick Yeoman. Nick Yeoman is also the counterpart to Mark James, who's the voice of the Indianapolis 500. So we're going to get a chance to hear from his perspective. Obviously, we got to hear from Mark James earlier in the 3 o'clock hour. That's how we opened up the show. Some pretty exciting stuff. I mean, this is his 11th year at the helm, but 31 years that he's been involved in racing. And Nick Yeoman, no stranger to it either. He's been with Mark James for quite a while. So I'm excited for you guys to get to hear that. I'm excited for us to continue our race carb day coverage as we head into race weekend. The rain is falling here at IMS right now. It actually had held off all day long. The clouds were around, and we honestly thought the rain could happen at any moment. We had cooler temperatures, so if you were down here at the track for practice on Monday, you guys remember how hot it was. We didn't experience it today, but it sounds like tomorrow it's going to be a little bit cooler for Legends Day, and then for Sunday there is a chance of weather. So if you're coming down, pack a poncho, make sure you have your backup plan, and strap in for a long day, because the last time that we had a weather delay, it was a 7-hour one. So you pack your patience when you come down to the Indianapolis 500, but it's one you don't want to miss. We got more coming up. 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
18: I'm Lisa Brady, Fox News. That's what President Trump just said about the conflict with Iran, predicting oil prices will tumble when it does end, during a speech north of New York City focusing on the economy and saying Democrat policies are bad for business.
19: They are Democrats. You know why? Because their policies are dumb. Their policies are very dumb.
18: Adding they voted against the tax cuts and everything else in his big, beautiful bill.
19: And if they get in, you're going to have open borders again. You're going to have millions of people coming in.
18: The president in Suffern, New York, while Democrats argue people are suffering under the president's policies.
20: Memorial Day might be the kickoff for the summer, but under this administration and Donald Trump, it's a kick to the you-know-what in your family budget.
18: Senate Minority Leader Chuck Schumer rejecting Trump claims of progress. Director of National Intelligence Tulsi Gabbard will step down at the end of June, announcing today that her husband has been diagnosed with a rare form of bone cancer, the fourth cabinet member to leave during the second Trump term. The criminal case against Salvadoran immigrant Kilmar Abrego Garcia is tossed out by a federal judge in Tennessee.
21: U.S. District Judge Waverly Crenshaw granted Abrego Garcia's dismissal motion for what he and his lawyers claimed was a selective vindictive prosecution. The defendant was accused by the DOJ in a human smuggling case. He was at one point deported to his native El Salvador last year, but the courts ordered the federal government to facilitate his return. Judge Crenshaw, in his study of the evidence, said if Abrego Garcia had not successfully challenged the deportation, the prosecution he threw out would not have been brought.
18: Fox's Grinnell Scott. The government says Abrego Garcia entered the U.S. illegally and still wants to deport him to a third-party country. 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
23: Cloudy and 63 degrees. I'm David Shea in the WoWo Newsroom. 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A deadly crash on I-75 in Northwest Ohio has left one woman dead and others hospitalized.
24: The Ohio State Highway Patrol says a Dodge Caravan struck a stopped box truck in a work zone early Friday morning near the I-475 interchange. The driver, Jessica Miller of Tennessee, was pronounced dead at St. Vincent Medical Center. Two passengers, including a 9-year-old girl, were injured, and the truck driver was unhurt. Authorities are still investigating. The crash underscores the importance of slowing down and using caution in construction zones. Brian Ford, WoWo News.
23: And police in Michigan City arrested a man in a shooting death of a 14-year-old boy. Marcus Ballinger Jr. faces a murder charge and is being held on a $1 million cash bond. 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As far as crashes, we are looking pretty good right now. No crashes to report. As far as slowdowns, Lima Road, both directions as you approach DuPont, some congestion there. And then 469 northbound, that's gotten a little better now. It's starting right around exit 21. 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
2: From 21 Live, I'm meteorologist Caleb Saylor with your forecast. We'll see rain showers move in during the late evening hours, and they'll continue into Saturday morning. Temperatures this evening will fall out of the 60s, settling down into the 50s by the time you wake up on Saturday morning. For your Saturday afternoon, we should be mostly dry past the lunch hour. We'll see temperatures climb into the low 70s. On Sunday, mostly cloudy conditions with the chance for an isolated rain shower and thunderstorm, high temperature in the upper 70s. Meteorologist Caleb Saylor on WoWo 92.3 FM, 1190 AM.
23: Thanks, Caleb. Cloudy and 63 degrees. 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

0: disappoint you, folks. No Casey Hendrickson today. It's Josh Williams filling in for Casey Hendrickson while he's on vacation. Hope he's having a good time down there. But he's missing out because guess what? The Burning Truth is live on location down at the Indianapolis Motor Speedway, the racing capital of the world. We've had a special Carb Day broadcast today, this afternoon, and this morning. And it's been a lot of fun. We're getting everything geared up for the 110th running of the Indianapolis 500, which you can hear right on WoWo this coming Sunday. The greatest day in racing happens at 10 a.m. on Sunday morning, and pre-race coverage will begin at 11 a.m. And it's all thanks to our sponsors, O'Daniel Automotive, Yeoman Auto, Wix Pies, and Kester's. And so we've been having a lot of fun today. However, we're going to take a break from all the Carb Day action because while we've been here in our state capital, there has definitely been some drama, hasn't there? You know, we got a state convention that's coming up June 19th and June 20th, and boy, oh boy, has that turned into some drama. We honestly thought that it would actually be a relatively boring state convention, and respectfully speaking. However, though, this year we have now found ourselves the Secretary of State race. We have a lot of drama unfolding around that. Secretary of State Diego Morales, he's seeking another term, but he is facing growing opposition ahead of the GOP state convention next month. And among those challengers are Knox County Clerk David Shelton, conservative activist Jamie Rittenhauer, and of course, a newcomer here, Max Engeling, a senior advisor and regional director for the U.S. Senator Jim Banks. He recently entered the race and immediately added another layer of intrigue to the convention battle. So I want to take you back to this morning because Kayla Blakesley actually had Max on during her broadcast here at IMS. And so I want you guys to take a listen to the interview as we get to know Max ourselves. So here it is.
1: Well, Willand, I cannot believe it. We are coming to you live from the Indianapolis Motor Speedway, Carb Day 2026, and there is just so much action already going on here live at the track. Speaking of some of the action that we have going on, we've had a lot of action within the last 24 to 48 hours at the Indiana State House. And joining us trackside this morning to talk about some of those political happenings is Republican Secretary of State candidate Max Engeling. Max, good morning.
2: Good morning, Kayla. Thank you for having me on.
1: The truck here down to the speedway.
2: Absolutely. Great to be on WoWo, and what a better time than Carb Day.
1: It's perfect, right? And I do want to talk about Carb Day. I want to talk all things Indy 500. But before we do that, Max, politically, it has been an absolute whirlwind, I'd say, over the last 24 to 48 hours for you. For folks who maybe haven't been following along, I'd say for months now, there's been a lot of growing questions and some controversy surrounding our current Secretary of State, Diego Morales. Everything from some concerns about spending scrutiny to some hiring criticisms, some questions about travel. And so all of a sudden, you come out of the woodwork and throw your name in the hat for Secretary of State. And you quickly gained endorsements from some big names, Senator Jim Banks, and from Indiana Attorney General Todd Rokita. They both publicly pulled their support from Morales and obviously lined up behind you and your campaign. What made you decide, because it's kind of late here in the process, in the game, what made you decide to throw your name into the hat for this race?
2: Listen, the Secretary of State has never been more important than right now. You know this as well as I do. If you look across the country at what's happening for states that are run by the left, it's deeply problematic. Mm-hmm. And we cannot allow, I will not allow that to happen here in the state of Indiana. And you mentioned that there's a lot of support behind my campaign, and that is absolutely true. I appreciate that. Senator Banks is behind this. So is Attorney General Todd Rokita, Andrew Ireland, who's an election watchdog here in the state of Indiana.
1: Yes.
2: And many of our most conservative members of both the congressional delegation and the state house. And that's wonderful, and I appreciate that. But this is a race about the delegates. My job is to gain trust with the delegates, to tell them why I have the shared conservative values that they do, and make sure that the ones who will actually be voting for you at the convention believe in you.
1: Well, I want listeners to realize that I'm so happy and we're so fortunate that you're even here, because I know you should be on the phone right now, Max, making calls to delegates, which maybe they're just waking up, hopefully.
2: There's a limit to how early you can call delegates.
1: This is true. Talk to me a little bit about behind the scenes. As I mentioned, you know, Senator Jim Banks, which you have worked for the senator, and Todd Rokita, you know, was there conversations happening behind closed doors or on text threads? Did you know their endorsements were coming?
2: So I don't want to speak for either of them, but they have both publicly said that now is the time to rally behind a candidate that can win the convention and win in the general.
1: Yeah.
2: And I lead with the fact that we cannot allow our state to fall to the left. And so I think they recognize that, and they want to get behind somebody that, one, is going to work hard, but importantly, share their values.

0: message? Let's say those delegates are listening right now, Max. What would be your message to them?
1: So I have sent a text message to all the delegates with my personal information, laying out my background and what I stand for, and I want them to talk to me. Now, certainly I'm calling through everybody, but you have full access to reach out to me too, and I would love for you to do that. And it's a good point. I've traveled the state for the last several years talking with Hoosiers across the spectrum. So whether it's elected leaders, grassroots, or Tea Party folks, business leaders, and they have said the same thing to me. Priorities are, one, no illegals voting in our elections. Absolutely. I stand for that. Also, closed primaries.
0: Yeah. So, preach, can we give them a round of applause?
1: It's been happening for years. We know this.
0: Yes.
1: But if you looked at the last Senate cycle, it was more than we've ever seen, where folks from other parties are meddling, from the Democrats are meddling in Republican primaries and saying, hey, we want to get a more moderate candidate that doesn't fit the district. And I'm opposed to that. I would work with the State House to make sure we can close our elections. And one of the interesting things about the Secretary of State's office is that it covers so much more than just election security. That's the number one priority.
0: Right.
1: But there's a lot else. So if you look at businesses, right, you have to go register your business with the Secretary of State's office. A key there is, one, that it's easy so that we keep our business stature in the state of Indiana, but also that we vet some of these folks. Like, I think it's not too far to say, can we ask if there are 300 Shell trucking companies in one neighborhood of 80 homes, that you have some type of way to check for that on the front side?
0: Say it louder for the people in the back of the grandstands there. I do want to move along because obviously we are here and at the Indianapolis Motor Speedway. We are broadcasting live, and truly we wish the best of luck to you. I'll see you, I'm sure, at the convention in June, and I'm sure we'll talk before then. But I mean, what does the Indy 500 mean to you personally and your family? Do you guys always come out here?
1: This is the premier event in the state of Indiana, and we absolutely love it. I've been to 15 or so races. Number one spot that we go is right between turns 2 and 3 on the backstretch. Absolutely love that. You got to sit on the grass. No offense to the folks that want to sit in the stands, but I want to be in the grass.
0: On the grass. No, I've never done that. I've always been in the stand.
1: It's awesome.
0: Okay, I have not heard that yet. So did you feel like, so I've never been here on Carb Day before, and we got here well before 5 a.m. walking up, and it really just kind of gave me chills. Here you are early in the 7 o'clock hour as well. The track's kind of still coming alive. Did you kind of get that same sense of just kind of the magic lingering in the air, but not full throttle yet?
1: Oh, absolutely. Whether it's this morning when you walk in and you just feel that folks are getting ready for it, or the pace lap goes around, the car goes off, they're almost at full speed, it feels good, but then when they come around on that first lap, ooh, I get chills when that happens.
0: You do. Okay, for someone who's never been here before, whether it's Carb Day or race day or what have you, what's the one thing you'd say they have to experience?
1: Well, if you have only been in the seats, you got to be in the grass.
0: You got
1: to sit on the infield. Now, I'm not somebody who goes to the concerts in the middle because I want to watch the racing, but you got to go to the grass. You know, pull your own cooler in and enjoy it with your family.
0: I may have been to a few concerts down there before when I was a little bit younger, Max. Now, before we let you go, I know we don't know each other that well, and we'll get to know each other in a little weeks, but I want to have a little fun, play a little game here that I call rapid fire.
1: Perfect.
0: So I'm going to give you a choice between two different topics, and you just have to pick one. And this is America 250 meets Indy 500. That's our theme today. Are you ready for
1: Wonderful.
0: This?
1: Wonderful. Let's do it.
0: All right. Milk or champagne?
1: Milk. Definitely. We're at the 500.
0: Ding, ding, ding. Indy 500 or State Fair?
1: Oh, man, that's hard. I'm going Indy 500 still.
0: Everyone,
1: I love the State Fair, but Indy 500.
0: Everyone has struggled with that one. Tenderloin or pork burger?
1: Tenderloin.
0: Ding, ding, ding. Pace car or police escort?
1: Pace car. Let's go pace car.
0: Okay, now listen, you can only pick one of these, and I already heard what you said, but turn one or finish line? You can't choose the grass.
1: Finish line. Let's do it.
0: Gas pedal or brake pedal?
1: Gas pedal, no question.
0: Rural Indiana or downtown Indy?
1: Rural Indiana. I've worked a lot with our agriculture stakeholders. Love them.
0: Preach, preach. This will be an interesting one. Cornhole or golf?
1: Cornhole. I'm not very good at golf.
0: I was liking you until you said that. Fair food or steak dinner?
1: Fair food.
0: The deep fried Oreos.
1: That's right.
0: The cheeseburgers.
1: It's not good for you, but it tastes
0: that's
1: delicious.
0: That's America right there. All right. Indiana summer or Indiana fall?
1: Fall. I love the fall. You get a good fire going.
0: Manual or automatic?
1: Manual, definitely.
0: Last but not least, describe Indiana in just one word.
1: Beautiful.
0: Beautiful. We've had that one before. Pick another one. One other word. Let's see. Really put you on the spot.
1: I would say growers.
0: Growers.
1: Yes.
0: Oh, I like that.
1: They drive this state. It's the farmers. It's the agriculture. It's the backbone of the state of Indiana.
0: Well, and speaking of driving the state, that's what's happening here today at the Indianapolis Motor Speedway. Max, I appreciate you making

0: The time. I know you've got a lot of phone calls to make to get to delegates. We wish you the best of luck.
1: Thank you. I appreciate it.
2: Well, that was Caleb Blakeslee, who got to speak with the Secretary of State candidate, Max Engeling, this morning. And boy, oh boy, is there going to be some drama coming up here in the end of June at the state convention. And, well, unlike the governor or congressional races, Indiana's major party nominees for Secretary of State are chosen by the delegates at a party convention instead of through the traditional May primary election. So let the rock'em sock'em roll. Robots begin. We got more coming up on The Birding Truth. It's our special broadcast here that's happening at the Indianapolis Motor Speedway here, the Carb Day broadcast, all thanks to our partners at O'Daniel Automotive, Yeoman's Auto, Wicks Pies, and Kester's. We'll see you on the other side of this for a Mark Carb Day special.
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0: It's the Burning Truth live from Carb Day at the Indianapolis Motor Speedway. And boy, we have had a lot of fun today. Our Carb Day broadcast is starting to wrap up, but we can't thank our friends at O'Daniel Automotive, Yeoman's Auto, Wicks Pies, and Kester's for making today happen, because without them, we wouldn't be able to do this for you, Owoland. But it has been a lot of fun. It was started this early morning with race fans flooding through the gates. It's turned into a full day of speed, music, tradition, and much anticipation here at IMS for the 110th running of the Indianapolis 500. Right now, though, that anticipation has left the building, as they used to say about Elvis. That's because the rain has come down. It's cold out. The wind is blowing. And as we sit here on the third floor balcony outside, at least, again, balcony, but we are outside and the wind is blowing through here. I believe Counting Crows is still playing right now, but they're getting pretty close to wrapping up, which means it's almost time for us to leave as well. But again, today has been a lot of fun. It was the final Indy 500 practice session. All the teams had one last opportunity to dial in their cars before Sunday's race. And, well, drivers, they spent the afternoon working through traffic runs, fuel strategies, race setups, and a lot of the crews made final adjustments in Gasoline Alley. I mean, we got to hear from Mark James, who's the voice of the Indianapolis 500, in the 3 o'clock hour talking about that. And even from IndyCar driver Stingray Robb. He talked about what he needed to do as a driver to come out on Sunday with some high expectations there. I guess you had to go all the way back to 2024. He finished 16th in that race. And we're going to have to see if he can make a nice little move to the top this year and crack the top 10. And then, of course, it was a lot of fun in the 4 o'clock hour getting to talk with Governor Mike Braun, who really, you could just see the excitement on his face when he came up here. Our governor was smiling from ear to ear, and you can tell what this place means to him. So I just can't thank our guests enough for coming on and spending some time with us. So one of the biggest crowd favorites, though, usually is the Pit Stop Challenge. However, they only got through a couple of rounds before they had to call it quits. There were a lot of cheers, though, because the defending champ, Paulo, he unfortunately was like one of the first drivers out there. So there was a lot of cheers, though, because I guess a lot of folks are tired of seeing him win all the time. So he exited out, a big old cheer came, and then we survived one more round, and then unfortunately they called it. So no really declared winner in this pit challenge. The rain came in, and of course the track has been soaked ever since. Still to come, though, we're going to go back and we're going to talk with Nick Yeoman, who is also part of the broadcast crew, the voices of the Indianapolis 500. Kayla actually got to sit down with him this morning as well, and boy, that was just a terrific interview. You want to talk about painting a beautiful picture of what it's like here on race day and what the race weekend means. Nick Yeoman did a fantastic job of that. And then, of course, coming up at the very last segment, we'll recap the day for you, and we'll talk about the Weenie Mobile race. That one had the fans captivated. I can't lie to you. I enjoyed the signs that were out there, the pageantry of the Weenie Mobile race. I never thought I would be saying all of those words in the same sentence, but I did right there. So we'll talk about it, though, coming up. 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
2: Cloudy and 61 degrees off the world famous WoWo fire escape. Good afternoon, I'm David Shea in the WoWo newsroom, and now our top local stories. Questions about transparency continue to grow around the death of a Fort Wayne woman after a fight inside a Tim Hortons.
3: Fort Wayne leaders said they will not release additional surveillance video beyond the shortened clip already made public. Mayor Sharon Tucker and Police Chief PJ Smith said the city withheld graphic moments after Anita Grayson was injured. Macy Gray, WoWo News.
2: Grayson's official cause of death is still pending, and an inmate at the Johnson County Jail was hospitalized after staff found signs of a fight inside his cell Thursday. The inmate was later transferred to an Indianapolis hospital for further treatment. 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
4: Fox News, I'm Tom Graham. The country's top intelligence official stepping down next month. She made the announcement today.
5: The director of national intelligence, Tulsi Gabbard, is resigning, she says, to be with her husband, who was diagnosed with an extremely rare form of bone cancer. Her tenure as DNI has been marked by declassifying millions of pages of government files on the assassinations of President Kennedy and his brother, former Attorney General Robert Kennedy.
4: Fox's Jared Halpern, a 911 call revealing NASCAR driver Kyle Busch suffered several ailments ahead of his death.
6: I've got an individual that's shortness of breath, very hot, thinks he's going to pass out, and is producing a little bit of blood.
4: Bush was taken to a North Carolina hospital, but the 41-year-old later died. 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
2: 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As far as crashes, we're looking pretty good right now. No crashes to report. As far as slowdowns, Coldwater and Union Chapel again. Both directions on Coldwater and still both directions on 930 as you approach Maplecrest. Again, primarily westbound 930. Other than that, the interstates and highways look pretty good, but if you see something, text us at 447-1190 or call the tip line at 447-NEWS. That's 447-6397.
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7: From 21 Live, I'm meteorologist Caleb Saylor with your forecast. We'll see rain showers move in during the late evening hours, and they'll continue into Saturday morning. Temperatures this evening will fall out of the 60s, settling down into the 50s by the time you wake up on Saturday morning. For your Saturday afternoon, we should be mostly dry past the lunch hour. We'll see temperatures climb into the low 70s. On Sunday, mostly cloudy conditions with the chance for an isolated rain shower and thunderstorm, high temperature in the upper 70s. Meteorologist Caleb Saylor on WoWo 92.3 FM 1190 AM.
2: Thanks, Caleb. Cloudy and 61 degrees. 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
1: The rain is coming down here at Indianapolis Motor Speedway, and it's getting chilly here on the third floor of the media center. We're on the balcony. It's the Burning Truth. I'm not Casey Hendrickson. I am Josh Williams, and yes, I am filling in for him as we've reached the final half hour here of the program. It's been a great day of our special Carb Day broadcast, all thanks to our friends at O'Daniel Automotive, Yeoman's Auto, Wick's Pies, Kester's. We had Fort Wayne's Morning News out here this morning with Kayla Blakesley, and boy, she had a jam-packed guest list as well. I mean, you want to talk about some good ones. We had the Secretary of State candidate on there, Max Engling, Nick Yeoman, Micah Beckwith, our Lieutenant Governor, Rob Blackman, who is also one of the pit crew reporters, and then Roly Hemling, who is quite a bigwig here in the state of Indiana, the Director of Motorsports for the Indiana Economic Development Commission. But right now, we're going to take you back to Nick Yeoman, who is, I guess you could say, the counterpart to Mark Janes as the voice of the Indianapolis 500. So, without further ado, let's take you back to Kayla Blakesley and the conversation she had with Nick Yeoman.
2: Well, and welcome back. We are having an absolute party here at the Indianapolis Motor Speedway. I am your host, KB, and we are coming to you live from IMS on Carb Day 2026. And I don't know if I've ever had more fun during a broadcast as we are having here this morning, giving you a behind-the-scenes peek of all of the action that goes down leading up to the Indianapolis 500 Memorial Day weekend here in the Hoosier State. And we've got someone joining us that knows that story all very well. We've got one of the voices behind the Indy 500, Nick Yeoman, hanging out with us. Nick, good morning.
3: Oh, good morning. It's good to be with you. Yeah, you mentioned it. The party is just getting started. You can feel the crescendo leading up to race day on Sunday. This is really when it seems to kick off. So, yeah, we're expecting a lot of people here, and it's good to be with you this morning.
2: Just us and 350,000
3: That's
2: of our friends.
3: Right.
2: Right? Nick, can you set the scene for us? We're sitting on this balcony. You know this track better than I do. What are you seeing? What are you feeling?
3: Yeah, I mean, a lot of people coming in. Obviously, a lot of people eyes on the sky. We're hoping for some good weather today so we can get 2 hours of practice in, the pit stop competition, and most importantly, the Weenie 500,
2: yes!
3: The hot dog race that we're all looking forward to. But yeah, it's a beautiful morning, a little chilly here in Speedway, Indiana. But yeah, I mean, the racetrack looks phenomenal with everything that Roger Penske has done. The flags are out. This place is ready to host a race and ready to host, as you pointed out, 300 plus thousand people on Sunday.
2: How long have you been one of the voices behind the Indy 500?
3: Well, this will be my 17th year. I'll be down in turn number one calling all the action, and I think it's the best seat in the house. I'm in a basket that hangs underneath the upper deck, so when 11 rows of three come at me at the start of the race, I get goosebumps just thinking about it. But yeah, this is race number 17 for me, and being from just up the road in West Lafayette, I mean, this speedway is home, so I've been coming here since I was a kid.
2: From broadcaster to broadcaster, I'm just curious, what kind of amount of time do you spend prepping for this race every year?
3: A lot. I mean, the good news is I've
2: been doing it for 17 years.
3: That, and I do all the IndyCar races. So, I mean, the names and faces don't change. I do all my prep at the beginning of the year for St. Petersburg, first race of the season. And then I know these guys, throughout the course of the season. So there isn't as much prep that goes into it, but it's still the big one. And you want to get it right for the Indianapolis 500. So certainly there's a lot of, other storylines of drivers that come in that only do the Indianapolis 500, like Hoosiers, like Connor Daly and Ed Carpenter. So, yeah, the buildup is here. And we take a lot of time that goes into getting ready for it.
2: We were fortunate enough to get some tickets here to Carb Day into the 500, but we gave out a lot of tickets to Carb Day. We got listeners coming down as we speak, and so many of them have told us, hey, I've never been to Carb Day before. So for those folks, for anybody who has never experienced Carb Day at the track, what is it? What's it like?
3: It's a big party.
2: Yeah.
3: It's a huge party. And by the way, there's cars going around the racetrack too. But there's a concert. There's a lot of folks that are out. You got the pit stop competition, which is kind of an opportunity to highlight the unsung heroes of IndyCar. I mean, all the drivers get all the attention, but it's those guys and gals that do all the work on the cars down on pit lane, so they get showcased. There's music. There's going to be the hot dog race. It's a party here. That's the only way I can describe Carb Day.
2: There's also this element of the Indy 500 that I feel can be a little emotional because of the tradition, because of the history, because of the work and the grit of all of the hands that go into making this possible every single year. But just the fact that it's also America's 250th birthday, does that that add another layer of significance to this year?
3: 100%. And you've got the built-in factor that it's Memorial Day weekend as well, and all the festivities where we take time to, you know, remember those that laid down their life to protect our freedoms. You know, the moments that give me the most chill on the broadcast and on race day is that playing of taps when this place goes silent with, you know, 350,000 people in here, and you could hear a pin drop, and then certainly, you know, the build up to the you know, the command to fire engines. It just means a whole heck of a lot. So, yeah, I mean, it's to also celebrate 250 years of the country. It's just a big celebration.
2: Do you know if there will be a moment honoring the life and legacy of NASCAR icon Kyle Busch? I mean, that was some really shocking news that came down the pipeline yesterday with his death.
3: I would expect so. I mean, certainly we're going to on the broadcast side. I also anchor NASCAR races for the Performance Racing Network, so I have a lot of friends that are down in the Charlotte area, and I think everybody is just absolutely stunned and devastated by the news. I mean, the guy won a race 7 days ago in Dover, Delaware, and looked to be absolutely fine. So it is.
2: And did you hear what he said after winning that race?
3: Yeah.
2: You know, what this moment meant to him. And he said, well, you just never know when it's going to be your last. And I went, oh my gosh.
3: That clip has quickly become one of the most haunting and heartbreaking moments I've seen in all of sports. It's just terrible. And, you know, his wife is a Purdue graduate and he's got two young kids. It's just, there's a lot of folks in the motorsports industry this morning, and I think all weekend, that are just shocked by this at just 41 years old. I don't know what the Speedway has planned. I know yesterday they put his face on the scoring pylon. I would guarantee there will be some tributes, though.
2: Do you feel a certain sense of, as a broadcaster, again, you're one of the voices of the Indianapolis 500, do you feel this sense kind of responsibility for preserving the tradition, yet telling this and getting future generations to want to love it as much as everybody else does? Do you feel that way?
3: Yeah, for sure. And the radio broadcast for years has held a stature to motorsports fans as well, because it's just unlike anything in stick and ball sports that a lot of people appreciate. But yeah, I mean, this place has got 117 years of history, and we're going to run the 110th Indianapolis 500, so there's so many stories to be told, and to play a small part in that, it's something that I take a lot of pride in, and then obviously being from the state of Indiana, a lot of, you know, civil pride as well.
2: As you should. Okay, real quick, Nick, before we let you go, because I know you still got a lot to do here, best advice for first-time Indy 500 fans.
3: Well, if you're
2: coming to the track.
3: Oh, if you're coming to the track, especially on Sunday, you better have a plan. I've heard Speedway President Doug Bowles say, hey, the best thing you can do is have a plan, because you don't just show up to this place among 300,000 and say, well, I'll just go and find my seat and park and it'll be no problem. No, it's going to take some time, because we got a lot of people that come into this place. Sunscreen, hydration.
2: That's a good one.
3: I mean, you know, pace yourself if you're here, you know, to party. You know, there's going to be folks in the you know, the Coke lot and the snake pit that don't even know there's a race going on. Take your time, folks. You know, ease into the Sunday weekend. But, have a plan and be prepared to have a good time.
2: You know, we were chatting with Doug a couple of weeks ago on the show as well, just gearing up for the month of May. You know how it is. And his piece of advice was find someone who's been before and go with that person. And I thought it was great advice.
3: Well, and that's the beauty of the Indy 500 is you're going to find people that are like, oh, yeah, this is my 45th race. I've been coming here for 50 or 60 years. We got veterans around here that can steer you in the right direction.
2: But Sunblock, man, that is clutch. Well, truly, I appreciate you making time, because your voice really is. It's a piece of the soundtrack to race day every single year at the Indianapolis 500, and really for many Americans across the whole country. So, Nick, I appreciate you making the time for us here on WoWo.
3: Hey, it's good to see you guys here. Have a great day.
2: Hey, you too. That's Nick Yeoman, one of the voices of the Indianapolis 500, joining us live here on WoWo as we are coming to you live from the Indianapolis Motor Speedway on Carb Day 2026 here on WoWo 92.3 FM and 1190 AM, and getting future generations to want to love it as much as everybody else does. Do you feel that way?
3: Yeah, for sure. And the radio broadcast for years has held a stature to motorsports fans as well, because it's just unlike anything in stick and ball sports that a lot of people appreciate. But yeah, I mean, this place has got 117 years of history, and we're going to run the 110th Indianapolis 500. So there's so many stories to be told, and to play a small part in that, it's something that I take a lot of pride in. And then obviously being from the state of Indiana, a lot of, you know, civil pride as well.
2: As you should. Okay, real quick, Nick, before we let you go, because I know you still got a lot to do here. Best advice for first-time Indy 500 fans.
3: Well, if you're
2: coming to the track.
3: Oh, if you're coming to the track, especially on Sunday, you better have a plan. I've heard Speedway President Doug Bowles say, hey, the best thing you can do is have a plan, because you don't just show up to this place among 300,000 and say, well, I'll just go and find my seat and park and it'll be no problem. No, it's going to take some time, because we got a lot of people that come into this place. Sunscreen, hydration.
2: That's a good one.
3: I mean, you know, pace yourself if you're here, you know, to party. You know, there's going to be folks in the you know, the Coke lot and the snake pit pit that don't even know there's a race going on. Take your time, folks. You know, ease into the Sunday weekend. But, have a plan and be prepared to have a good time.
2: You know, we were chatting with Doug a couple of weeks ago on the show as well. Just
1: all right, that was Caleb Blakeslee talking with Nick Yeoman. He's one of the voices here of the Indianapolis 500. That was this morning during Fort Wayne's Morning News. And, of course, that was our first broadcast of the day. It seems like a world ago. But, yes, that was 5 o'clock this morning when we first got here. The sun had not risen yet over the Indianapolis Motor Speedway, but it was a pretty surreal time getting to watch the sun come up over the speedway and the track to come to life. So we still got more coming up. One more segment to go, and then we're closing down shop here at IMS. 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

For the final time, what will land? Welcome back inside the Indianapolis Motor Speedway, where we've been hanging out all day long. It's the Burning Truth right here on WoWo, and it's been our Carb Day special broadcast. We had the morning show out here, and now we have the Burning Truth out here. No Casey, though. Yes, you had to settle for me, Josh Williams, that is. Yes, but it has been an incredible day of coverage. What a day has been here at IMS as WoWo wrapped up special Carb Day coverage on both Fort Wayne's Morning News with Caleb Blakeslee and the Burning Truth live from the third floor balcony of the media center, from the roar of the Indy cars during the final practice, which we were down there on pit road, and boy, I gotta tell you, it was pretty exciting. All the way to the packed grandstands, the pit lane excitement, the electric atmosphere all around the speedway. Today, yes, Wowaland, today officially kicked off race weekend for the 110th running of the Indianapolis 500, and throughout the day, we've heard from some of the biggest names connected to the Indianapolis 500 and IndyCar, including drivers. We've had broadcasters, pit reporters, racing executives, state leaders, as the excitement continues to build towards Sunday's race. And a special thank you goes out to all of our outstanding sponsors who helped make today's WoWo Carb Day broadcast possible. O'Daniel Automotive, Yeoman's Auto, Wicks Pies, and Kester's. We truly appreciate their support as we brought it to you across Northeast Indiana, live coverage from the racing capital of the world. Who would have thought that we would be here today doing this? But we did. We survived the rain. The rain actually held off. Now it's raining, and unfortunately here in about 7 minutes, it's going to be a mad dash back to the car because we have quite a long way to go from the media center all the way back to the car. So let this be a reminder to you, if you're coming out this weekend, make sure that you do make sure to bring some ponchos, have some backup plans, and you know, as Kayla likes to say on the morning show, pack your patience, because if we remember the rain delay we had the last time, 7 hours. So, yes, and bring some hand warmers, too. Let that be a word to the wise as someone who has spent since 5 o'clock this morning here. So now all eyes turn to Sunday.

0: Yeah, the 110th running of the Indianapolis 500 begins with the greatest day in racing. That'll start at 10 a.m. on Sunday on WoWo 92.3 FM and 1190 a.m. And, of course, pre-race coverage will follow right after that, where the Indianapolis Motor Speedway gets underway at 11 a.m., leading up to the command to start the engines for the greatest spectacle in racing. So, for all of us here at WoWo, Caleb Blakeslee and all of our help, too, I'd be remiss if I didn't say anything about Jess Stauffer joining us out here as our photographer, Brooklyn Beatty joining us here from our sister station, WMEE. She has been basically our comms director out here. And then for you, WoWo Land, for hanging out with us all day long. We do it for you. So thank you for spending Carb Day with us at IMS, and we'll see you Sunday for the Indianapolis 500. I'm Josh Williams in for Casey Hendrickson on The Burning Truth, and you have been listening to WoWo 92.3 FM and 1190 AM.
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11: Gabbard will soon be gone. I'm Tom Rigotti, Fox News. The country's intel chief is stepping down next month, Fox's Jared Halpern reports.
12: The director of national intelligence, Tulsi Gabbard, is resigning, she says, to be with her husband, who was diagnosed with an extremely rare form of bone cancer. Gabbard says her last day is expected to be June 30th. Her tenure as DNI has been marked by declassifying millions of pages of government files on the assassinations of President Kennedy and his brother, former Attorney General Robert Kennedy. She also released files she says shows Obama administration officials politicized intelligence about Russian election interference. A former member of Congress, Gabbard ran for president as a Democrat in 2020. At the White House, Jared Halpern, Fox News.
11: Kevin Warsh has been sworn in as the 17th chair of the Federal Reserve. Fox Business Network's Connor Hanson reports at least one Fed governor does not think cutting interest rates is the best way to go.
13: Federal Reserve Governor Christopher Waller made comments shortly before that ceremony saying it would be, quote, crazy for the Fed to contemplate cuts in the near future. Central bankers say some policy firming might be appropriate if inflation persistently stays above that 2% target rate. Warsh begins his first term as the conflict in Iran puts upward pressure on prices.
11: President Trump campaigning north of New York City today in Suffern, New York, speaking in a battleground House district. Trump touting his administration's efforts of bringing prosperity back to New York State, which he says has declined under previous administrations.
14: But under the Trump administration, we're doing everything we can to bring New York back in bigger, better, stronger than ever before.
11: President Trump joining New York Congressman Mike Lawler ahead of one of the state's key midterm elections in the 17th district. 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
11: Secretary of State Marco Rubio meets with foreign ministers from all 30 NATO countries. They discuss threats involving topics such as the reopening of the Strait of Hormuz. Fox's Julian Turner from Malmo, Sweden, discusses what other things that came up during the meeting.
15: This comes at an incredibly sensitive moment. The alliance, we all know, facing intense strain over the war in Iran. One thing, though, everybody here seemed to really agree on is the need to get the Strait of Hormuz back open again. As Rubio met with NATO, Pakistani leadership arrived in Tehran. Rubio crediting the Pakistanis with being the go-between in U.S.-Iran talks since they started. Another big topic on the agenda, President Trump's decision to forward deploy 5,000 U.S. troops to Poland, this after pulling that same number back from Germany just a short time ago.
11: Despite President Trump and Rubio discussing progress in getting a peace deal done, Iran's foreign minister says there's still major differences between the two sides that remain unresolved. A human smuggling case against illegal immigrant Kilmar Abrego-Garcia tossed by a judge today. Abrego-Garcia's lawyers claimed that both the timing of the criminal charges and inflammatory statements about him by top Trump officials demonstrated that the prosecution was vindictive. The judge called it selective or vindictive prosecution, saying the administration would not have brought the case if Abrego-Garcia had not been returned following his mistaken deportation to El Salvador. He became a lightning rod in the debate over mass deportation. Officials in North Carolina released the 911 call made before NASCAR champion Kyle Busch died yesterday.
16: I've got an individual that's shortness of breath, very hot, thinks he's going to pass out, and is producing a little bit of blood, coughing up some blood.
11: The 41-year-old was reportedly using a race simulator when he collapsed and was rushed to a hospital. I'm Tom Rigotti. This is Fox News.
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18: From Tomorrow Live, I'm meteorologist Cable Sailor with your forecast. We'll see rain showers move in during the late evening hours, and they'll continue into Saturday morning. Temperatures this evening will fall out of the 60s, settling down into the 50s by the time you wake up on Saturday morning. For Saturday afternoon, it should be mostly dry past the lunch hour. We'll see temperatures climb into the low 70s. On Sunday, mostly cloudy conditions with a chance for an isolated rain shower and thunderstorm. High temperature in the upper 70s. Meteorologist Cable Sailor and Lowell 92.3 FM, 1190 AM.
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0: Borders also.
1: Yep.
0: I mean, he's been supportive there. Do you have a relationship with him?
1: Yeah, I talked to him. But remember, you have to look at how people voted. Rhetoric is one thing. Going on TV and saying one thing. How do they vote? The only thing that matters up when you're in Congress is what was when you had the opportunity to take a vote, not what you said on TV, but how did you vote?
0: That's a good point. All right, quick break. More with Senator Rick Scott on the other side. Then your call's coming up this Monday, 800-941-SHAWN, if you want to be a part of the program as we continue.
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0: Hey, I want to talk about Africa for just a second. 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

0: build $1 million. So another business, it was incorporated using the address of the teenage son of a convicted money launderer. And it was incorporated by an accountant who I think maybe didn't want to use his own address because he had lost his accountant license for stealing public funds. And they went on to get paid $7 million through Medicaid. And it's so blatant. Once you have the names of these people and you look them up, it's like you pick any at random and you find a story like this. But without those names, we just didn't know who was getting it. We were just told there's nothing we can do. Medicaid is about to destroy the federal budget, and there's nothing we can do. And now that we see who it is, it's all, almost all foreign, almost all just insane red flags everywhere. And even in the red state of Ohio with Governor DeWine, he seems to have his head in the sand.
1: All right, quick break. More on the investigative reporting about all this Medicaid fraud and child care fraud with Luke Rosiak on the other side. Our toll-free number is 800-941-SHAWN if you want to be a part of the program as we continue.
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1: Hey, Sean Hannity here. 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

0: right, we continue. Investigative reporter for the Daily Wire, Luke Rosiak, is with us talking about Medicare fraud and, of course, all the fraud that's taken place in Minnesota, Ohio, California, New York. I mean, it's in the billions and billions of dollars. You did write about one experience. You were driving down Cleveland Avenue, and in less than 40 seconds, you come across endless home health companies, and you name them. And you talk about an enormous complex on Bush Boulevard, and there's no windows, which would be a problem for most office buildings, which you're right about, and no one in the building. And what's inside is 94 different companies signed up to bill Medicaid, each with a tiny office, often marked with a sheet of paper, Home Health LLC, for example. And that building alone billed taxpayers $66 million.
1: Yeah, just one building, 94 companies. They just basically exist on paper. You know, they'll have paper, you know, notices claiming they're all at lunch. Like, they're manipulators and they're liars. And those are the ones getting money based on these unverifiable services. And, you know, of course, they'll accuse you of racism for even asking about it, which in itself is like, why would it be racist to inquire how you got $10 million? It's only racist if you're acknowledging that it's like only Somalis who are doing this. You know, there's a woman who had a janitorial company cleaning toilets or whatever, and, you know, she renamed the LLC to be Health, and she started billing $100,000 to Medicaid in the first month. So you would think it would take time to gather clients, yeah, and so on. And they're like, no, that's fine. Eventually, she was billing $650,000 every month.
0: Well, you did great work, great investigative reporting. Luke Rosiak, we do appreciate you sharing it with us. Keep up the good work, sir, and thanks for being with us.
1: Thank you, John.
0: You know, the people of Israel, they've been suffering. They're fighting for their very survival. I mean, look at what Iran had been doing for the longest period of time. I mean, they're firing into densely populated areas like Tel Aviv, you know, these cluster bombs. Your donation is desperately needed. 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
6: Fox News, I'm Tom Rigotti. President Trump rallying supporters just north of New York City today, touting his economic and foreign policies. Fox's Nate Foy reports.
7: President Donald Trump sold his economic policies in Rockland County, New York, but the Iran war is still top of mind.
8: I said, sorry to do this to you, but we're going to have to journey down to the Middle East. They said, why? I said, because Iran is going to have a nuclear weapon if we don't stop them.
6: Director of National Intelligence Tulsi Gabbard is resigning after her husband is diagnosed with bone cancer. Fox's David Spunt is in D.C.
9: Gabbard posted a copy of the letter that she wrote to President Trump. Speaking of her husband, she said he faces major challenges in the coming weeks and months at this time. I must step away from public service to be by his side and fully support him through this battle.
6: Aaron Lucas will serve as acting director after Gabbard leaves. 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Fox.
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11: From 21 Live, I'm meteorologist Caleb Saylor with your forecast. We'll see rain showers move in during the late evening hours, and they'll continue into Saturday morning. Temperatures this evening will fall out of the 60s, settling down into the 50s by the time you wake up on Saturday morning. For your Saturday afternoon, we should be mostly dry past the lunch hour. We'll see temperatures climb into the low 70s. On Sunday, mostly cloudy conditions with the chance for an isolated rain shower and thunderstorm, high temperature in the upper 70s. Meteorologist Caleb Saylor on WoWo 92.3 FM, 1190 AM.
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0: God bless Ken Griffin. And I was talking about Ken Griffin yesterday. I don't know him. I never met him. He's a multi-billionaire who, by the way, with that money creates, you know, thousands and thousands and thousands and thousands of high-paying career jobs for a lot of people. Which then, you know, causes people to buy homes and buy food and luxury items, whatever it is that people do with their money. And he's just a successful business guy. And he's moved his entire company, Citadel, a financial firm, down to Wall Street South, which is in my free state of Florida, like so many other people. And you got more and more of these very wealthy people, like, for example, two of the co-founders of Google, one of them, Larry Page, have now moved to Florida. Mark Zuckerberg, Meta, he's now moved to Florida. Larry Ellison, who runs Oracle, he's now moved to Florida. And here's the fascinating thing. For Zoran Marxist Kami Mamdani to do this ad bragging about how he's going to tax the rich, does it in front of where Ken Griffin lives. Now, remember, the United Healthcare CEO was assassinated in cold blood. We live in an assassination culture. Charlie Kirk was assassinated. There's been three separate would-be assassins, and in one case came within 1 millimeter of killing Donald J. Trump. This is the culture we're living in, and you're never going to convince me that the dehumanizing and insightful rhetoric of the left, you know, is not inspiring these crazy people that hear it day in and day out, Nazi, fascist, racist, Gestapo, whatever else that they're saying. Now, if you remember the original ad, let me play it for you. This is Mamdani with his stupid smile before the cameras bragging about raising taxes on people like Ken Griffin. What I guess he wasn't factoring in is Ken Griffin had planned on spending $6 billion, yes, billion with a B, on building out office space and jobs in New York City. And I'll tell you why he's not doing it on the other side. But this is what Mamdani did to dox Ken Griffin.
18: When I ran for mayor, I said I was going to tax the rich. Well, today, we're taxing the rich. I'm thrilled to announce we've secured a pied-à-terre tax, the first in New York's history. This is an annual fee on luxury properties worth more than $5 million, whose owners do not live full-time in the city. Like for this penthouse, which hedge fund CEO Ken Griffin bought for $238 million. This pied-à-terre tax is specifically designed for the richest of the rich, those who store their wealth in New York City real estate, but who don't actually live here.
0: Now, again, I don't know Ken Griffin. I don't. But he doesn't deserve this. Nobody deserves to be singled out. Why? Because he's successful? You know, I've said this many times on this. I never got a job in my life from a poor person. I got jobs in, from restaurant owners and from construction companies that had money to invest and pay me. And I like the people that pay me. I'm as grateful ever since I started working when I was 8 years old. Anyway, so now this is all backfired on Kami Mamdani. And, you know, so he's now on defense, and I don't blame Ken Griffin one bit. He was asked about this incident. He talked about how he listened to it three times and he feels his personal safety is at risk.
19: So where does that leave us at 350 Park?
20: That leaves us with the fact that we went to Miami and revised our building plan to make it a bigger office building.
19: You're bailing?
20: So what do we do at 350 is still a point of discussion internally. But what is no longer a point of discussion is that Miami is now, you know, when we moved from Chicago, there was a debate between New York and Miami. It's unquestionably true that we made the right choice. I'll leave it at that. It's unquestionably true that we made the right choice. And now what the mayor of New York has made clear to my partners, and principally my New York partners, is that we need to double down on our bet in Miami, because we want to be in a state that embraces business, that embraces education, that embraces personal freedom and liberty, and that embraces people having an opportunity to live the American dream.
0: Then he dropped the hammer. I'm now moving my money to Wall Street South of Miami. Remember, I keep telling you, Wall Street South is very, very real. Every big bank, every private equity firm, every investment firm, they now have more employees in my free state of Florida, all the way from Miami, all the way up to West Palm Beach. All of these financial firms have relocated. They have more employees in the free state of Florida than they do in New York on Wall Street, although many have kept a presence up there, but that apparently is going to go away next as well. Anyway, she, I think, is still, you're not still stuck in New York, are you? Because you can work from anywhere. Miranda Devine is with us. How are you?
1: I'm well, thank you. Well, look, I know that New York is getting harder to live in, but I must say I went to see a play the other night called Masquerade, which reminded me why I love New York so much. It was absolutely brilliant. And, you know,
0: you're paying an awful lot of money on top of the $300 you probably spent for the ticket to that great play you went to, just for the privilege of going to see a play.
1: Well, tell me about it. I know it's a huge impost to live in this city, but I do work at the New York Post, so I don't really think that I could do it from Florida for very long, maybe for a few months a year. But
0: oh, I could show you how to do it. You'd be able to do just fine.
1: Well, they make it very hard for you to live here because especially when you've got pot shops opening up everywhere, that's the only industry that's doing really well is those weed shops that Eric Adams, to his credit, was closing down because they're some sort of shady operations, most of them. There's no way there are so many of these weed shops thriving. There's never anyone in them. I don't know what they're fronts for, but they're shady operations. And now they're booming under Mamdani. That's the only thing booming. Everything else is in the toilet. And Kathy Hochul is in bed with him. She's just donated another $2 billion plus to the city to help out Mamdani and to help him do more taxes, this pied-à-terre tax, which is the first of, I'm sure, many. And, you know, they pretend that it's taxing the rich. No, the rich have ways of not paying it. They will move like Ken Griffin and they'll take their jobs and all the money that they put into this city with them. They'll take it to Florida or Tennessee or Texas. And then it's us poor bunnies who are not wealthy, high-income earners who will be footing the bill, the middle classes.
0: All right, quick break. More with Miranda Devine, New York Post on the other side. 800-941-SEAN, our number if you want to be a part of the program. Well, everyone needs a personal safety security strategy. Yeah, there are instances when there's only one option if somebody wants to kill you and your family, and that is the lethal option. But after that, you'll face the financial, legal, emotional weight of having had to pull the trigger through no fault of your own. There is new technology, BYRNA.com. Understand, according to the FBI, the latest year they have statistics for, 2022, less than 0.01% of all altercations require a lethal response. 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
0: Hey, your friend Sean Hannity here. 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